0: Government Canberra.
1: Program sponsor.
2: 3 years ago today, a national vote to establish an Indigenous voice of Parliament didn't get the support it needed. The referendum also called for Indigenous recognition in the Australian Constitution, but was only endorsed by the ACT. Alira Davis is the co-chair of the Uluru Youth Dialogue. She's told the ABC communities are still feeling the impact 3 years on.
3: This day is pretty hard for us as First Nations peoples, and I want to acknowledge everyone out there, you know, going to work, going to school, and making sure that, you know, you're healing as well, and you're able to grieve, because the work doesn't stop here, and we've got to keep on going. And as we can see with all, you know, the work that's being done, we just have to continue to keep fighting for what's right.
2: Tasmanians as young as 12 can now access free nicotine patches, gum and lozenges to help them quit smoking or vaping. The Quit Tas program has been expanded after previously only being available to certain groups. Eligible participants will receive free products and counselling support over a 12-week course, saving up to $300. The program will run until June next year. And in rugby league, three new faces have been named in the Australian squad for its first World Cup game against New Zealand in Sydney tomorrow night. Redcliffe's Jack Bostock will start on the wing, and Bulldogs forward Jacob Preston has been selected in the second row. South Sydney's David Fifita has been named on the six-man interchange bench, and Broncos star Rhys Walsh has been selected at fullback. And now moving to weather, a shower or two in Mugajin, Brisbane, with a top of 26, 19 and cloudy on Gadigal Country, Sydney, while it's 18 and partly cloudy on Ngunnawal and Digambri Country, Canberra, 16 and cloudy in Naarm, Melbourne, and cloudy in Nipaluna, Hobart, with a max of 15, a top of 20 and partly cloudy in Tandenya, Adelaide, a late shower and 32 degrees in Borloo, Perth, and a shower or two in Garamela, Darwin, with a top of 34 degrees. Do you have a story or news tip or something happening in your community that you want to send our way? You can always send us an email at news@nirs.org.au. And that's been the latest from NIRS News.
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And we're lucky enough, between 11 and 12 daylight savings time, to be broadcasting through the National Indigenous Radio Service, coming out of Turba Yagara country up there in Manajan or Minjin, whatever way you think. But that's Brisbane, or people live up there, they say Brizzy, and that's where they're going to be holding the Olympic Games in 2032. And they're getting Brisbane, geared up for that. It's going to be interesting what Brisbane's going to look like at 2032. But as we do, we always have regulars every month, and we're going to catch up with our deadly brother, who's the CEO of the National Centre for Indigenous Excellence. If you don't know where that is, it's 180 George Street here in Redfern, and find out what's been happening up there and what events are coming up. Yes, so there's lots of great positive things happening at the moment. Like, we were just talking to Deb Walsh, the Executive Director of Strategy and Development at the Victorian Aboriginal Community Controlled Health Organisation, and the great opportunities there for young people. So, yes, we'll just keep you up to date. So Grant Cameron, we'll be having a yarn to him. But we thought we'd go to a song first, and our deadly brother Dan Sultan has got a deadly track called Magnetic, and then we'll come back and catch up with Grant here. The weather's not looking too bad. They're saying it's around about 16 or 18 degrees today, and sitting on about 66%. So there's going to be, I don't think, there was some showers this morning, but there's going to be showers or rain over the next couple of days as well. But we'll keep you updated. You've always got Koori Radio to listen to chill out on.

0: And a great track there from Dan Salter and Magnetic. And talking about Magnetic, we've got a Magnetic brother here from the NCIE. He's the CEO, and we go always have a monthly wrap-up to find out what's happening up there. They've got lots of opportunities for people, but also they also hold a lot of events up there at 180 George Street in Redfern. And that's our deadly brother, Grant Cameron. And Grant, welcome to Black Chat again.
1: Thank you, Lola. How are you going?
0: Pretty good. How are you going?
1: I'm really good, sis. Really good. Thank you very much. Thanks for having me.
0: Yeah, well, it's only 11 weeks to Christmas. You know that?
1: Oh, no. Don't tell me about it. Come around too quickly, hasn't it?
0: Yeah. How's things been going at NCIE?
1: It's been going really good at NCIE. We've had lots of things on over the past couple of months, and also in the lead-up to Christmas. We've got our community Christmas party, which will be sort of mid-December. I can confirm dates next time I speak to you, but... that will have a strong focus on our kids. We'll have Black Santa there. We'll do a toy drive. We'll make sure that all
0: I think
1: our
0: the original Santa was Bram. I mean, when we had ours at home, it was Dad.
1: Yeah, same.
0: And then the kids would go, that's Santa. They would say, yeah, because Dad would grow a big beard as well.
1: Yeah, that's how I
0: Yeah, yeah, but it'd have an island shirt on.
1: So we've got that coming up. That'll be around mid-December, but I'll confirm dates next time I yarn you. But look, we're reaching out to corporates at the moment to try and get the toy drive happening
0: to ensure that
1: all of our kids have as many presents as they deserve, which is cool. There'll be a free feed. There'll be lots of stuff going on the day. But, yeah, I'll confirm with you the exact date. But, yeah, that's around mid-December on a Friday afternoon.
0: Mid-December. Yeah. Well, what about boomers? Are we getting more boomers coming along to
1: We are getting a lot more boomers. Well, in the lead-up to the Elders Olympics, I think they're all starting to train and get ready for it. That's on the 11th of November at Heffron Park. But Wyanga is the current champions of the Elders Olympics. So they're going to be using NCIE as a training ground. And they're getting pretty competitive and pretty fierce, I can tell you that much.
0: Well, you know, last Friday I interviewed a Yorta Yorta woman down in Melbourne. Well, she lives in Shepparton.
1: Yep.
0: And they had the Nike Melbourne Marathon.
1: Yeah, they had it here too in Sydney.
0: And
1: as
0: it
1: well,
0: was
1: yeah.
0: 10, women's run. Yeah. 10 kilometres.
1: Yeah.
0: 83 years of age.
1: That's unbelievable. So good, isn't it?
0: She competed in the Masters Games, you know,
1: years
0: 25 years ago, she said, but she trains three times a week, Monday, Wednesday.
1: Isn't that great to hear?
0: She's the youngest daughter of Sir Doug Nicholls and Gladys Nicholls.
1: Oh, well, there you go.
0: Yeah, so she didn't get into politics.
1: Yeah, no.
0: But I was really surprised, you know, 80, because I always say, well, Masters, you know, you've got people playing basketball or track and field and that, and they're 60s, 70s and 80s as well.
1: Yeah.
0: And it just depends. It's just a number and depends on
1: it
0: your
1: is,
0: DNA.
1: Exactly. I know. It's so good to see.
0: Do you do any sport?
1: Yeah, I train.
0: Train?
1: What do you do? I train in the gym. I race mountain bikes.
0: Race mountain bikes.
1: Yeah. So ride down hills as quick as I can off jumps and drops and all sorts of stuff. And
0: was that when you were a kid? You did that with your dad or what?
1: No, I did that as a teenager, but then I took it up probably about 10 years ago and started to compete. And, yeah, just found that was a way just to switch off from work or stress or, you know, stuff that was going on. You know, you're out in the bush, you know, you've got nature around you. It's just a really great release and really good way to keep fit. And you're out in nature.
0: And you've got a real bike.
1: Yeah, exactly. Real bike. There's not an analog. There's no motor on the bike.
0: Yeah, no, I noticed that in Bondi. All the real bikes are by boomers.
1: Yeah, exactly.
0: Yeah, and the other bikes, they're trashy. I mean, they might have been a good idea, but, oh, man, people have got no respect. They just leave them half on the street.
1: I know.
0: You're trying to go on the footpath and they're all there.
1: Yeah,
0: but
1: everywhere.
0: They've got now they've organised, sections.
1: Certain areas where you have to leave them.
0: But still people just throw them
1: down. Well, I found down in Melbourne a couple of years ago, because they had the same thing down there, that what's that river that runs through the city? I can't remember what it's called.
0: Yeah,
1: but they found about 1,000 of those e-bikes chucked in the river, just trash.
0: You're kidding?
1: Yeah, no, it was bad. Bad, so they had to sort of, I guess, like reassess how they plan that, and that's when they started to introduce the designated areas where you'd leave them, so they couldn't get thrown.
0: Well, Queensland, you've got to get a bit of a licence to ride a bike up there.
1: It's just
0: crazy. Or if you're under a certain age, you've got to have an adult with you.
1: Yep, correct, yeah.
0: Which under 16.
1: Which makes it really hard to do anyway, right?
0: Yep, but all the kids, you see them doing wheelies and...
1: No, no.
0: Oh, just,
1: well, my son's got one, but he rides to the school, but he rides it...
0: He does it the right way?
1: I mean, he's not an idiot, you know, he...
0: Takes after his father.
1: I guess, respectful of everyone and... if you know if he's on the footpath, he'll make sure he slows down if elders are walking up or something like that. So, you know, but he's good in that sense. But yeah, they are everywhere.
0: Yep. But yeah. Do you have any bikes, races at the NCIE at all?
1: No, we don't know.
0: Maybe it might be something to start, you know. Yeah, I know, maybe, make our kids might be responsible, you know.
1: Yeah, I know.
0: Which would be great. But so what events are coming up? So other than they've got people training for the Elders Olympics.
1: Yeah. We've got our community session in the gym Saturday the 31st. That's an open community event where anyone can come in, train in a session, have a barbecue, have a feed after it. And we've got LSKD, who's a training apparel brand, coming in as well to do some giveaways and whatnot.
0: Yeah. Oh, wow. What kind of giveaways?
1: Oh, clothes, drink bottles, bags, towels, all that sort of stuff.
0: Yeah.
1: That was pretty deadly. Just over the past 3 weeks, we've had First Nations United, which is a young men's soccer team, which was formed through NITV. They're filming a documentary there, and they handpicked a team of young men from all over the country, some from up through Arnhem Land, from Kalgoorlie.
0: Well, that's kind of like something like the, John Moriarty Foundation.
1: Yeah,
0: you know, he brought them out last year.
1: Correct.
0: And they came down here for a coaching session.
1: Yep.
0: And now it's even got, because Moriarty comes from Borroloola.
1: Yep.
0: And now there's more girls up there getting into A-League.
1: Yeah, that's right.
0: Game. So I think I'm just hoping more of our mob will get into A-League, because it is the biggest game. It's bigger than NRL, AFL and rugby across the globe. And we have had some of our young women go over to Portugal Spain.
1: Yeah. Yep.
0: And, you know, not that one of them, I said, what's your language? I went, oh, to the bandage. I know that one. But other than that, it's just hand signals, because you couldn't pick up the Spanish or the Portuguese. Yeah, so you had a men's squad. How old were the guys?
1: Oh, probably 18 to about 25.
0: Oh, 18 to 25.
1: They're here still up until the end of the week. So they were at NCIE for 3 weeks. As I said, they're filming a documentary on NITV, which will be launched, I think, next February, early February.
0: Yeah.
1: That'll be broadcasted across the country. But, yeah, so they've gone and played with Sydney FC and all that sort of stuff. Great group of young fellas. They've been really respectful, loving their time here on Gadigal Land at NCIE. So,
0: So was that one team or was it?
1: One team, So about 20 of them in total, I think there is, yeah. So that's been really cool. Also, we've got something coming up next week, working with Metro Land Council, an anchory healer, so Aboriginal traditional healer, who will be...
0: can't wait, Nunkery.
1: No, exactly, Nunkery, So, you know, those old ways, you know, we know they work best for us. She'll be available over at NCIE over the next fortnight, or up at 119 George Street, up the old post office there.
0: But 2 weeks, no, because before the pandemic, we had them come regularly, and it wasn't just one person. They had female Nunkeries and then male Nunkeries as well. So now slowly, I know they had one at the festival, the Native Food Festival last week, the week before. They had one there, but I couldn't get to see because she was booked out.
1: Yeah, exactly.
0: So
1: she was down here a couple of weeks ago, and she's identified a few Nunkery within community as well. So looking to upskill and train them.
0: Yeah, there's one that lives here, I think,
1: in Pembroke
0: or somewhere.
1: Yeah, there's a few, apparently, yeah.
0: Yeah, hiding out there. We'll just have to find out where they are. No, it'll be good. So she's going to be here for 2 weeks.
1: Yeah, correct, yeah.
0: So that means people will be able to book in.
1: Yes.
0: So come to reception and be able to have a booking.
1: And we'll be able to guide you as to where she is. She'll either be on site at NCIE or up at the old post office 119.
0: That 119.
1: Street. We've got, obviously the pool and the gym. So we've got, you know, lots of great training sessions there. We've got acro aerobics, which all of our elders, Wyanga, Mudjungal, even Coronella come down from south.
0: Really?
1: Yeah, to come and jump in the pool for that. But we are looking at ways of how we bring in more of that wellness and that, the offerings that we can do around the health and the well-being.
0: Bang, yep.
1: And we're even looking at maybe even transforming part of NCIE into the first ever Aboriginal health and wellbeing retreat. So, I'm just looking at some funding and things like that and new ways of how we can introduce that, because the wellness industry is the largest growing industry globally at the moment.
0: Well, because of what's happening with processed foods and, you know, chemicals and all this. Yeah. So people are, you know, not getting well, and depending on your DNA. Yeah. But, you know, we used to have accommodation for sporting, like African-Americans.
1: We did,
0: all this, you know, up on the top floor up there.
1: I'm still trying to get that back from News Vault. That's a That's a long fight, but I'm always up for a good fight, I should know.
0: Yeah, no, because it was a great for a lot of First Nation, because they were really pleased that they could...
1: Culturally safe place where they can come, they feel connected, they feel...
0: Well, I can meet with black fellas and, you know...
1: Rub shoulders with mobs, so...
0: Yep.
1: But yeah, you know, as I said, around the whole, you know, health and the well-being and the recovery and rehab stuff, with the Nunkery coming in, tying that into, you know, a thermo pool, saunas and plunge pools, spas, it will be a real health retreat. So that'll be a new destination. NCIA.
0: Well, you know, my other thing is, you know, what I want to be able to, for you to do is...
1: the belly dancing.
0: Yeah, it's the belly dancing. That is good exercise.
1: Maybe that could be a new sport in the Elders Olympics. Who knows? We could have Arnold.
0: And, you know, yeah, no, it would be good because you can have a bit of fun. But
1: absolutely.
0: It's also, you know, doing those kind of belly dancing, but you can still have your walking stick. You can still have your frame.
1: Yeah, exactly.
0: And, you know, I think it would be deadly. And, and of course, you're going to have a good laugh.
1: Yeah, that's right. I'll have a chat to Arnie B about, you know, our poster girl.
0: Yeah, and the other one I want you to get in is... what did I say now? I've just gone blank.
1: Oh, I know. I have two girls. We just spoke about it before.
0: Yeah, we just spoke about it.
1: Anyway, that'll come to us.
0: Yeah,
1: that's all right.
0: It'll come to us in a moment. Yeah. So, no, this is really good. The gym. So we're getting a lot more. We're getting a lot more people, like non-Aboriginal people as well.
1: In the fitness space, in the aquatics, that's dropping off a bit. And I think the fact is because the city of Sydney have so many pools within a 3K radius around us.
0: Yeah.
1: It's hard to compete, which is why I'm thinking of maybe transforming that space into more of that health and wellbeing.
0: Yeah. No, I
1: retreat. To try and keep up with, you know, also ensuring that we keep on servicing our mob and community and making sure that they've got access to everything that they should have, right? So, you know, well-being, longevity is really important to us, you know, trying to address some of the closing the gap targets and things like that as well. And we think this is a good step forward for us and ensuring that mob have access to it as well as everyone else. So pretty exciting times for us.
0: Also, too, you've got space there for conferences
1: and venues and the
0: basketball, what we call the basketball
1: courts.
0: Right,
1: the basketball stadium, our field as well. So lots of places anyone can come and hire and use. The conference rooms are beautiful. They've got all the AV set up. It's got beautiful high ceilings, natural light coming through. That can cater for up to 100 per group at a time. We're also doing cultural immersions and cultural training and working with organisations and corporates who are in their reflect stage of their RAPT.
0: Yep.
1: And we'll help them with some cultural advice and some cultural consultancy work as well. So that's another offering that myself and NCIE now offer. So it's good. It's great. It's getting some good traction. We're educating. We're making non-First Nations mob more aware of all the things they should be, as you know, right?
0: Got it. Tai Chi. Yeah.
1: Tai Chi, that's it. Tai Chi.
0: So if there's any Tai Chi masters out there, please,
1: reach out to me.
0: Yeah, contact Grant Gunn Cameron.
1: Yeah, come in, have a look.
0: For over 50s, you know, because there are people, you know, you don't have to be, you know, going mad in the gym and pushing bikes and that. Tai Chi is good for people over 50 or 60.
1: Well, I was just saying before that driving into work, I see, you know, men and women walking down the street and their arms going everywhere. And the other day I thought someone was waving at me, but they weren't. But then you were saying that, you do it in the morning as well.
0: Yeah, no, I do my little Tai Chi. 10 minutes I get up there at the bus stop, 10 minutes before the bus comes, and I do a bit of my Tai Chi at the bus stop.
1: That's all it takes, right?
0: Yeah, that's all it takes. But please, if you know any Tai Chi masters,
1: male
0: or female,
1: come and see me,
0: just go and see them because we've got lots of boomers that are going up there and they're using the pools.
1: Oh, they love it. So if we do have Tai Chi there, I reckon they'd be there all day long. They would leave.
0: And then they finish off with belly dancing.
1: Exactly.
0: Finish off with belly dancing. So if there's any Turkish ladies out there.
1: Yeah, absolutely.
0: Come in and see Grant and we can do it because it'll be good for Christmas too.
1: It will be.
0: Yeah, good. So look, this is really great. We've got some great things. So there'll be people working out because the Elders Olympics are coming up on the 11th of November. Where's that going to be at again?
1: Heffron Park.
0: Yeah. And have you got any competitions or anything happening or building up to Christmas?
1: We'll probably have a challenge of some sort in the gym, but we haven't launched that yet. But as I said, we've got the community day on the 31st of this month.
0: 31st, a community day.
1: Yeah, so come in from 7 a.m. There's a live DJ. There's, you know,
0: 7 a.m.
1: Yeah.
0: Oh, that's good because I know in Bondi there, I get up the bus stop at 6:15.
1: Yep.
0: And there's people already in the coffee shop.
1: Yeah, I know.
0: Having coffee at 5 o'clock in the morning.
1: I know.
0: It's just crazy.
1: It's
0: I have
1: the new
0: my
1: generations are up early around yeah, about, right?
0: No, well, I like to have my in the mornings. I like to have my lemon, honey, yep. salt, and olive oil drink.
1: Yeah, I've heard that.
0: Mix that up, or if I don't have that, I have lemon and salt cup of
1: okay.
0: water.
1: Nice.
0: To start the day
1: beautiful.
0: Off.
1: Beautiful.
0: Yeah, it's always good to have yep. all the natural things if you can. But coffee first? No, I couldn't. That's not very good.
1: Mm.
0: Not very good. But look, Grant, thanks very much for coming in,
1: welcome
0: keeping
1: Laura.
0: Us updated. And we've got another, as I said, only 11 more weeks left to Christmas, everyone. It's just crazy. We've got all that Halloween crap out there.
1: Oh, no.
0: That
1: I
0: evil stuff.
1: That.
0: Yep. Now we should have a culture, you know, cultural. That's elements it. Out there, but we're getting more and more cultural and more non-Aboriginal people becoming wanting to get involved as well.
1: Absolutely, it's so good. Yeah, you know, there's lots of allies out there and lots of really good people who want to help support us. So listen, I'll come in between now and Christmas for sure, have another yarn.
0: Yeah, of course.
1: And give you more updates. I'd love to. You know, it's always great having a yarn.
0: No,
1: we always have a laugh. So.
0: Well, just go and check out everyone because they do have a kitchen up there.
1: We do.
0: Where you can get food. They've got a coffee shop. I don't know. I haven't tried the coffee there yet, so I can't make a comment.
1: It is the deadliest coffee going around Redfern, trust me. So come in and have a try.
0: I might have to go up there and just have a try because I go somewhere else. I go somewhere else here that I recommend everyone to go to. So
1: God,
0: please.
1: Got a very well-trained baristas there on site. So, they'll make a deadly coffee for you.
0: Well, 180 George Street, everyone. Just pop in there and you could check out all the opportunities that you've got up there. And this is we've been talking to Grant Cameron. He's the CEO there. And if you know any Tai Chi masters, male or female, or any Turkish belly dancers, for them to go up and see Grant, because they can start programs up there for the boomers. So,
1: absolutely.
0: Yeah, thanks once again, Grant.
1: Thanks, Lyle. Appreciate your time.
0: And as we've got a song here called Can We Be Together?

And a great hey group from Western Australia, Yerali, and means to sing or to sing out, while it offers association with the Indigenous Australian Community Choir and music projects in Western Australia. So, yes, it's all good. We're getting more and more out there. Jessie Lloyd, she's our Deadly sister, and Ray Morrison, they're the lead by these Deadly females. Yeah, with a musical group from a Yuriyarkin Theatre in Western Australia. Meanwhile, other great opportunities out there is the Living Language Strong Future, New South Wales Aboriginal Language Languages Week, which is going to be on the 18th to the 25th of October. The theme for this year is Living Language Strong Futures, which celebrates and encourages the continuing use of language practitioners and communities. So this year, they're celebrating Aboriginal communities and their ongoing efforts to revitalise, strengthen and share Aboriginal languages across New South Wales. And that's been put on by the Aboriginal Language Trust. So get onto their website, ilt.nsw.gov.au, and it will be 18th to the 25th of October. Also too, if you're down there in Nam, we've got the big fashion week. It's going to kick off on the 19th to the 25th of October down there in Melbourne. And to kick off the opening night, we've got our Deadly sister down there, Serena Fieldings, will be making her debut this October. So it's going to be held at the National Gallery of Victoria. So this is going to be a deadly one. It's following more than 12 years of building Serena and arts and design from the Hunter-based Aboriginal art practice into the multidisciplinary creative business spanning all original art, public art, cultural designs, homeware and fashion. So there are other First Nation fashion people that will be there on the opening night. What else have we got? This is a great one too. It's about time too. After the success of Miss First Nation 2025, the Melt Festival is proud to announce Mr. First Nation, Australia's inaugural Black Drag King pageant. And that's going to be at the Brisbane Powerhouse from the 21st to the 23rd of October. So this is the first pageant of its kind. Mr. First Nation will see six black drag kings from across the country competing over two heats, the best national.

costume and best Mr. Talent and original performance round with no lip syncing. So the competition will accumulate at a grand finals on the 23rd of October, where the first ever Mr. First Nation will be crowned. And more than a pageant, it's a celebration of creativity, culture, connection and community, where the stage is built to celebrate black masculinity, gender diversity and drag king artistry. So that's a good one. 21st to the 23rd at the Brisbane Powerhouse. Yes. Might have to get some on and have a yarn. Also coming up as well, don't forget too, we've got, what else have we got here? We've got some great things happening. This is a great opportunity for Mob out there that's investing in the long-term health of Australian Marine Parks. So applications are now open for a fifth round of the Marine Park Grant Program with a total of $5.6 million making available by the Australian Government. Grants are between $50,000 and $500,000 are available for organisations and communities to take an active role in the management of Australian Marine Parks. So the grants will provide opportunities for First Nation peoples, regional communities, scientists, fishers and other marine park users to undertake activities that enhance the understanding, protection and sustainability of marine parks. So it's a good one. Parks Australia manage 60 Commonwealth marine parks covering 3.8 million kilometres and protecting reefs, islands and deep sea habitat and many threatened marine species ranging from whales, sharks and dolphins to coral and other invertebrates. So since 2018, the Australian Government has provided $28.2 million funding through four previous rounds of our marine park giants, supporting 91 projects nationwide and delivering a range of outstanding conservation outcomes. So that will be a good one. So just go to australianmarineparks.gov.au, australianmarineparks.gov.au. And as I said, it closes on the 27th of October. Yes, there we go. Let's have a pause for the cause and get into some more music. And this is the last connection with Together here on Black Chat, always.

And a great connection there with the last connection together. And you're listening to Black Track coming to you live and deadly on 93.7 FM. I'm your host, Lola Forrest. And another great happening here. If you're ready to come up to Sydney, the best time will be the 24th and 25th of October. And that will be Dance Rights 2026. And don't forget, it's amazing. This year, they've got 20 dance groups from around the country. And they said this weekend we'll take the Sand Circles stage in Australia. It's the only national competition for Aboriginal and Torres Strait Islander groups, representing the unique dance traditions and songlines of more than 50 nations and clans across the continent. They're competing for prizes of a total pool of $50,000. 12 groups will make their Dance Right debut, and 11 groups will travel from rural and remote communities to showcase the diversity of their culture. It will be emceed by the one and only hip-hop pioneer, Shannon Williams, who we know as AK Brother Black, returns to MC the festival, and he'll be joined by co-host and professional dancer Taryn Beattie. Yes, our deadly sister there. So also, too, the winners of the 2024 was the Mackay Torres Strait Islander Cultural Group, and they're the reigning Dance Rights champions, and they'll be returning as a guest performers on both days and marking 50 years of Australia's leading performing arts training organisations for Aboriginal and Torres Strait Islander artists. So a group of current students from NASDA will lead an interactive workshop with audience members and perform before the winner's ceremony on the Sunday. So it kicks off at 2 o'clock and goes through till 8 o'clock on both Saturday and Sunday. So please, if you get an opportunity, 20 dance groups. It's absolutely amazing. Also, too, there'll be an opportunity. The closing day of Dance Rights is the inaugural participants in a new donor-funded initiative, the Walking Together. And this is the Rhoda Roberts AO Cultural Exchange, established by the Opera House to cement collaboration between international and First Nation artists. Yes, so it's this program includes a very special tribute to Rhoda and her work of safeguarding vital cultural practices on the national stage. So there we go, everyone. And also, too, the Opera House, they've got a YouTube channel. So check that out. They've got lots of great stories there and interviews. The Barton family, the Bunna Laurie's family, Rosalie Pearson. You've got Remember the Story, My Cousin Frank, by the late Rhoda Roberts, and her final stage show before her passing in March. So there. So if you've got events happening in your community, one of the ways to get the message out there is to email us here at blackchat@curryradio.com. blackchat@curryradio.com. We might be able to squeeze in one more. And this is, I like Aim for More. Yeah, you make me feel like dancing. Take it away, guys.

And one of my favourite groups, No Longer Together, but hey, we've still got all their amazing music. Aim for More, the boys from up there from Manningen. Meanwhile, just coming on the ABC, student risk cognitive outsourcing if AI overuses school warns. And a review of students on AI use in education find real risk that it can disrupt student learning with lifetime consequences, which is true. The AERO is Australia's national education research body and is jointly funded by the Commonwealth and state governments to provide advice to educators and schools. As they're saying, it's an issue advised by teachers, school leaders and policymakers on education rush to adapt to AI. The advice comes amidst a group growing backlash against education technology, with governments across Australia moving to put strict limits on screen time in classrooms. Yes, get back to reality. Yeah, use some real of yourself instead of AI. Yes. Also, too, the courts overturned heritage order that's stalled a $1 billion New South Wales gold mine, and the federal government rules that a Commonwealth decision that blocked a New South Wales gold mine was made without authority. And as they're saying here, Regis Resources launched a legal action in 2024 challenging the Commonwealth's decision relating to the gold project, and the Justice James Stellos has ruled that the project must be referred back to the Federal Minister for Redetermination, and they launched a legal action against the Federal Minister for Environmental and Water, Tanya Plibersek, in November, challenging the validity of the Aboriginal Protection Order she granted over parts of its gold mine near Blankney. The order applied to 400 acres of the site, including an area where the company wants to build a tailoring dam, which is used to hold mining waste. It was made after the mining project received approval in 2023. So there we go. And just checking out what else is out there. And as they say too, a lot of emotion. First round of redundancies to hit Whyalla Steelworks, and more than 250 Whyalla Steelwork employees have accepted redundancy, but those wanting to stay are facing an anxious wait. And as I said, the first of more than 250 Whyalla Steelwork employees are accepting redundancy and will leave on Friday. The plant's direct workforce will be reduced due to the permanent closure of the blast furnace last month, and workers have been told the ABC they felt uncertain about their future in the steelmaking town. Yes, so that'll be interesting. The permanent closure of the blast furnace last month will reduce the plant's direct workforce from 1,700 to 1,200, while at least another 300 contractor roles will also be affected. An Australian Workers' Union organiser said that he expects about 270 direct employees to accept genuine redundancy by the end of this month. So there you go, everyone. And don't forget to... It was great to catch up with Deb Welsh, the Executive Director of Strategies and Development at the Victorian Aboriginal Community Controlled Health Organisation. They have 36 members in Victoria, and they've got some great opportunities out there. As they say, they've got this partnership with the Koora Youth Council, Institute of Community Directs Australia, and a resource for up to 180 people each year, including a rotation program of regular based training and co-facilitated by local experienced Aboriginal Torres Strait Islander people. They also have an Elders Advisory Council, which is really, really great. So check them out on BACCHO. Yes, and find out more. And it was great to catch up with our deadly brother, Grant Cameron, CEO of National Centre for Indigenous Excellence at 180 George Street in Redfern. So if you want to know more about the programs, just give them a call on 9046 7800, 9046 7800. And that's the program for today. And thank you for tuning in. Don't forget Black Chat here, Monday to Friday, 9 to 12, where we try to keep you up to date with events and issues that are not just happening in Gadigal country, but across the many nations that make up this great southern land. Coming up then, on the hour, every hour till 6 o'clock, will be the National Indigenous Radio Service News. And yeah, keep moving right through 24/7. I'm your host, Lola Forrester. Enjoy the rest of your day. I'll be back again tomorrow.

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12: Hey, it's Harrison Peterson here from NIRS News, coming to you from the lands of the Yuggera and Turrbal peoples. Fallen trees and debris are being cleared in Alice Springs as the Central Australian town recovers from wild weather. Winds nearing 100 kilometres an hour and heavy rain hit the town on Tuesday afternoon, damaging homes and bringing down trees and power lines.
13: With further storms forecast, our priority is clearing up as much as possible, clearing away debris, and following that we will be starting the broader recovery effort and making a proper assessment of the damage.
12: That's Alice Springs Mayor Asta Hill talking to the ABC. Northern Territory energy provider Power Water says 3,000 homes are still without power in the town. It says it could take several days to completely restore power. Pope Leo has been diagnosed with lung cancer after a 90-minute operation. The Vatican announced the health update after surgeons removed the lower lobe of the 71-year-old pontiff's right lung. The cancer diagnosis was already expected but confirmed during the operation. The Vatican says the surgery went well and Pope Leo is recovering in his hospital room. A 19-year-old man has been charged with murdering a 12-year-old boy in Sydney last month. Police called to a unit in the city's northwest on the 21st of September found the boy with a gunshot wound to his neck and face. He died in hospital 3 days later. The 19-year-old man will appear in the Bail Division Court later today. Today marks 3 years since the Voice of Parliament referendum. Details and other stories after this.
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2: Program sponsor.
12: 3 years ago today, a national vote to establish an Indigenous voice of Parliament didn't get the support it needed. The referendum also called for Indigenous recognition in the Australian Constitution, but was only endorsed by the ACT. Alira Davis is the co-chair of the Uluru Youth Dialogue. She's told the ABC communities are still feeling the impact 3 years on.
14: This day is pretty hard for us as First Nations peoples, and I want to acknowledge everyone out there, you know, going to work, going to school, and making sure that, you know, you're healing as well, and you're able to grieve, because the work doesn't stop here, and we've got to keep on going. And as we can see with all, you know, the work that's being done, we just have to continue to keep fighting for what's right.
12: Tasmanians as young as 12 can now access free nicotine patches, gum and lozenges to help them quit smoking or vaping. The Quit Tas program has been expanded after previously only being available to certain groups. Eligible participants will receive free products and counselling support over a 12-week course, saving up to $300. The program will run until June next year. And in rugby league, three new faces have been named in the Australian squad for its first World Cup game against New Zealand in Sydney tomorrow night. Redcliffe's Jack Bostock will start on the wing, and Bulldogs forward Jacob Preston has been selected in the second row. South Sydney's David Fifita has been named on the six-man interchange bench, and Broncos star Reece Walsh has been selected at fullback. And now moving to weather, a shower or two in Muggeridge in Brisbane with a top of 26, 19 and cloudy on Gadigal Country, Sydney, while it's 18 and partly cloudy on Ngunnawal and Digambri Country, Canberra, 16 and cloudy in Nam, Melbourne, and cloudy in Nipaluna, Hobart with a max of 15, a top of 20 and partly cloudy in Tardenya, Adelaide, a late shower and 32 degrees in Borlu, Perth, and a shower or two in Garamela, Darwin with a top of 34 degrees. Do you have a story or news tip or something happening in your community that you want to send our way? 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

0: Greetings, Mom. 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Gudja yiga binga and jiga, remember to buckle up your kids safe.
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2: 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I just want to wish everybody at Koori Radio a happy 25th birthday. Congratulations, you fellas. 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
2: Hey there, Harrison Peterson here from NIRS News, coming to you from the lands of the Yuggera and Turrbal peoples. 3 years ago today, a national vote to establish an Indigenous voice to Parliament didn't get the support it needed. The referendum also called for Indigenous recognition in the Australian Constitution, but was only endorsed by the ACT. Lyra Davis is the co-chair of the Uluru Youth Dialogue. She told the ABC communities are still feeling the impact 3 years on.
3: This day is pretty hard for us as First Nations peoples, and I want to acknowledge everyone out there, you know, going to work, going to school, and making sure that, you know, you're healing as well, and you're able to grieve, because the work doesn't stop here, and we've got to keep on going. And as we can see with all, you know, the work that's being done, we just have to continue to keep fighting for what's right.
2: The Pope is recovering in hospital after having an operation that confirmed the 71-year-old has cancer. Surgeons removed the lower lobe of Pope Leo's right lung at Rome's Gemelli Hospital. The Vatican says the operation went well. The Holy See Press Office says the diagnosis was suspected from tests before he had surgery. The Northern Territory government needs to do more consultation and slow down its proposed changes to suppression laws for sexual offences. That's what the North Australian Aboriginal Family Legal Service says. The Vinokiaro government has announced it will introduce laws to lift suppression orders for people charged with serious sexual offences. The Legal Service's Clara Mills says while naming the perpetrators is empowering for some, it poses a risk that could reveal the identities of victims.
4: And so what we're concerned about is that this isn't just a legislative reform that happens because the government has had an idea, but that rather they're coming and talking to victim survivor groups and Aboriginal community groups to find out what are the unintended impacts of lifting suppression.
2: The man convicted of orchestrating the 1996 shooting of Tupac Shakur will spend the next 40 years in prison. Details and other stories after this.
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2: The man found guilty of killing rap star Tupac Shakur in 1996 will spend a minimum of 40 years in prison. 63-year-old Dwayne Keith D. Davis has been sentenced in a Las Vegas court after being convicted of orchestrating the shooting in August. Prosecutors never alleged he fired the shots. Tupac's sister, Sakiwa Shakur, spoke in court before the sentence was handed down.
7: I do believe that when you take a life like that, you deserve every minute. Every minute of the maximum amount of punishment.
2: An engineer at a major AI company has been charged after allegedly bugging a conference room used to discuss sensitive business. The 35-year-old man from Saudi Arabia is accused of installing a device to secretly record conversations about OpenAI's technology. It's alleged the device was found on September 30, tucked inside toilet paper and plugged into the back of a television. The employee has been arrested and faces a charge of using a device to intercept oral communications. He made his first court appearance this week. In rugby league, three new faces have been named in the Australian squad for its first World Cup game against New Zealand in Sydney tomorrow night. Redcliffe's Jack Bostock will start on the wing, and Bulldogs forward Jacob Preston has been selected in the second row. South Sydney's David Fifita has been named on the six-man interchange bench. Broncos star Reece Walsh has been selected at fullback. And if you have a story or news tip to send our way, or if there's something happening in your community that you want to let us know about, you can always send an email to news@nirs.org.au or send us a message on Facebook, Instagram, or LinkedIn. And that's been the latest from NIRS News. I'm Harrison Peterson. Thanks for listening.
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15: 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Stay tuned.

I'm Alexis Salee. Let's explore the Indigenous sounds and stories with Indigify. Stella Standing Bear, a Lakota artist, made history at the 2023 Indigenous Hip Hop Awards, winning Best Female Hip Hop Artist and Music Video of the Year. Her debut single, Home Runs, honors MMIW and showcases her melodic alt-rap style. With viral hits like Skoden, major media features, cosigns from hip-hop legends, Stella's rapidly rising as a powerful voice in both Indigenous and mainstream music. This is Stella Standing Bear with Pray For You Freestyle.

That's Teeks with Without You. We heard from Jeremy Dutcher before that, Danny W. and Drew with Canada, and we started off the hour with Pray For You Freestyle from Stella Standing Bear. Now this is Garrett T. Wiley with So So Long.

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1: That's 1,000 Ancestors from Lila June featuring Mitzi Begay. We heard The Trickster from Francis Batiste and Garrett T. Wiley with So So Long. We're taking a quick break. 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

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Thanks for staying with us, or if you're just tuning in, welcome to the show. Thelma Plum opens up in her latest album, I'm Sorry, Now Say It Back, a deeply personal and reflective follow-up to her debut album, Better in Black. She explores love, trauma, and growth with raw vulnerability, embracing the power of sharing her truth. Written across London, Sydney, Brisbane, and Byron Bay, the album is a bold, cathartic step forward in her storytelling, and she continues to refine what it means to be a young Aboriginal woman in music. This is Freckles from Thelma Plum.

from Mike Byrne, that's Ancestors. We heard the track Judge and Jury before that, Georgia Moon from Julian Taylor, and Freckles from Thelma Plum. Now this is Status Non-Status with January 3rd.

0: That's Boogie the Beat featuring Southern Thunderbird Medicine Drum with Bang a Shaman. Next to me from Daniel Furman, and Melody MacArthur with Fires All Over Town. Waikiki by I Am Tongi, and Status Non-Status with January 3rd. 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
7: Hello, I'm Adam Evans with the NIRS News. Just a warning, this story may distress some listeners. Violence and sexual violence against children has risen sharply across the country. The University of Sydney has found a 60% increase in sexual assault against boys aged 10 to 17 over the past decade. Assaults on girls in the same age group have risen by 51%. Monash University adjunct professor Matt Tyler is an expert in family and sexual violence prevention. He's told the ABC support services need more funding to look at vulnerable children.
8: There are specific groups of children, young people who are particularly vulnerable, First Nations children, children with a disability, LGBTQIA plus children. So that service has to meet the needs of those particular groups. And until we actually fund services in line with the scale of the problem that's reflected in this study, bluntly, we're not going to make progress.
7: Policies focused on improving the lives of Indigenous people have lost momentum in the years following the failed Voice to Parliament referendum. That's what the co-chair of the Uluru Youth Dialogue, Alira Davis, has told the ABC on the third anniversary of the national vote.
9: Aboriginal policy is, it's not really going anywhere. And I think, even 3 years on, a voice would have definitely made a difference within Aboriginal and Torres Strait Islander policy.
7: The national poll called for the establishment of an Aboriginal and Torres Strait Islander-led representative body. It also wanted First Nations history to be recognised in the Constitution. The Pope is recovering in hospital after having an operation that's confirmed the 71-year-old has cancer. Surgeons removed the lower lobe of Pope Leo's right lung at Rome's Gemelli Hospital. The Vatican says the operation went well. The Holy See's press office says the diagnosis was suspected from tests before he had surgery. A former Los Angeles gang leader will spend the next 40 years in prison after orchestrating the murder of American rap star Tupac Shakur in 1996. Dwayne Keith Davis, also known as Keefy D, has been sentenced to a minimum of 40 years behind bars by a Las Vegas court. Davis was found guilty of first-degree murder in August. He's previously admitted he was involved. Davis says he'll lodge an appeal against his conviction. We'll have more coming up next.
10: I'm Marissa, an Aboriginal health practitioner, and here's something that's good to know. 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It's simple, free, and can find lung cancer early, even before there are symptoms. 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If you're age 50 to 70 with a history of smoking, yarn to your health worker or visit lungcancerscreen.org.au. Because it's good to know.
11: Program sponsor.
7: To sport, and Australia has claimed a convincing 214-run victory over South Australia in the first cricket test in Durban. Josh Hazlewood starred on the final day, taking career-best figures of 6 for 49 as Australia dismissed South Africa for 206. Matt Renshaw was another standout. He scored 190 runs in his first innings and 82 in the second. Australian captain Pat Cummins says the Queenslander helped turn the game.
12: I think particularly from the position we were on day one, you know, six down, felt well, probably well behind where we wanted to be. And then, you know, mainly through Renshaw, clawing our way back, kind of grinding it out. And then once we had the lead, you know, not giving it back, even sometimes where we have got that far in front, I feel like we haven't been as ruthless as we could, but I think our standards were very high.
7: The second test in the three-game series starts on Sunday. Meanwhile, in rugby league, Australian coach Kevin Walters has selected Broncos star Reece Walsh at fullback for the team's first World Cup game against New Zealand tomorrow night in Sydney. He's been picked ahead of Sydney Roosters fullback James Tedesco. The 23-man squad includes three debutants. Redcliffe's Jack Bostock will start in the wing, and Bulldogs forward Jacob Preston has been selected in the second row. South Sydney's David Fifita has been named in the six-man interchange bench. If you have any stories that you'd like to share with us, you can send us an email to news@nirs.org.au. That's news@nirs.org.au.
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19: 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Two life, two deadly. Cool.

South had an exodus. After flipping through the paper, our kinfolk knew what was next for us. They headed north to lay down their roots. The train was filled with hope, from the freight cars to the caboose. Next stop, Chicago, the big city of dreams and broad shoulders. This was the hot spot, even though the winters were much colder. Many made their way to the south side and adopted it. It was here that they fell in love with

Brownsville, these country folk figured out how to make a way. Our people made something out of nothing. There's always been magic in our DNA. From our art, our poetry, to the music we would play, the whole world watched as our black renaissance was put on full display. We were raised right, traditions were passed down, we welcomed new life. We had our own doctors and banks, we had our fair share of unfair fights. We weren't all rich, but this felt like a small piece of heaven. We spread love from the lake to state on 31st.

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9: This song simply says, try to conquest, evolve. Tony, Tony, Tony, Tony, Tony, Tony, Tony, Tony, Tony, Tony, Tony, Tony, Tony, Tony, Tony, Tony, Tony, Tony, Tony, Tony, Tony, Tony, Tony, Tony, Tony, Tony, Tony, Tony, Tony, Tony, Tony, Tony, Tony, 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
1: It complements the water.
0: That's right.
1: That runs through it.
0: That runs through it. Allows it to run through in a particular way. If you let it be what it is, it will bring you information. See? You know? You got a story.
2: 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Stay blessed. Love to you and the family. All the wonderful people out there.
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15: Hello, I'm Adam Evans with the NIRS News. The federal government will today introduce new laws to impose a minimum 30% tax on some trusts. The Greens are concerned of a loophole that could allow wealthy families to escape tax by using trust funds to pay private school fees. Treasurer Jim Chalmers told the ABC there are good reasons for exemptions for certain organisations.
16: We've tried to make sure that there are reasonable arrangements for charities, for not-for-profits, which reflect some of the current arrangements that are in place. There are good reasons for those sorts of exemptions. This is a very specific sliver of what's being proposed here to raise these sorts of issues.
15: A 19-year-old man has been charged with murder of a 12-year-old boy in a shooting in Sydney last month. Police allege the man fired a gun in an apartment in Norwest, hitting the boy in the face. The boy died in hospital three days later. Homicide Squad Commander Joe Dwayhe says police believe the shooting was a reckless and dangerous act.
17: We will be alleging that the 19-year-old male discharged the handgun, striking the victim in the chin, resulting in the fatal consequences. We prefer a charge of murder based on what we will allege was a dangerous and reckless act.
15: The man was refused bail when he appeared in court today. Pope Leo has been diagnosed with lung cancer after a 90-minute operation. The Vatican announced the health update after surgeons removed the lower lobe of the 71-year-old pontiff's right lung. The cancer diagnosis was already expected, but it was confirmed during the operation. The Vatican says the surgery went well and Pope Leo is recovering in his hospital room. Indigenous artist, designer and creative director Jacob Nash has been appointed as the curator of the Aboriginal-led Pachama Festival next year. His resume includes 12 years as the head of design at Bungara Dance Theatre and theatre design at the Sydney Theatre Company and Bell Shakespeare. Organisers say Jacob will use his creative vision and experience to build on the festival's proud legacy. He says he wants to shape the festival that speaks to the whole nation. The festival will be held in Alice Springs from April 9 to 18 next year. We'll have more coming up next.
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15: To sport, and three new faces have been named in the Australian squad for its first World Cup game against New Zealand in Sydney tomorrow night. Redcliffe's Jack Bostock will start on the wing, and Bulldogs forward Jacob Preston has been selected in the second row. South Sydney's David Fifita has been named on the six-man interchange bench. Broncos star Reece Walsh has been selected at fullback. Meanwhile, Australian tennis star Alex Dimonor is through to the quarterfinals of the Shanghai Masters after beating Russia's Karen Khachanov in straight sets. The 6-3, 6-4 win moves Dimonor into 7th place in the standings for the end of the ATP Finals. Dimonor will now play world number 1, Alex Zverev, for a place in the semi-finals. Now for a look at the capital city weather for the country. A possible shower on Maganja, Brisbane with a top of 23. 23 in showers on Gadigal Country, Sydney, while it's 18 and partly cloudy on Ngunnawal-Ngambri Country, Canberra. 21 and partly cloudy in Nam, Melbourne, and cloudy in Nipaluna, Hobart with a max of 16. A top of 22 and sunny in Tundunya, Adelaide. A possible early morning thunderstorm and 22 degrees for Boorloo, Perth. And showers in Garamilla, Darwin with a top of 33. If you have any stories that you'd like to share with us, you can send us an email to news@nirs.org.au. That's news@nirs.org.au.
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25: And today, one of the guests I have is...
26: I hate interviewing.
27: I'm pretty good. How are you?
28: The Indigenous people. I want to
29: be someone that's nice. Recognised internationally.
25: First Nations artist and a proud Gadigal man.
30: Yama Aaron, nice to speak to you again.
31: You're letting people know that you're appreciating them.
25: Yeah, good, good. Thanks so much for joining
31: appreciate
25: us
31: them.
25: This afternoon. I realise you
30: sure
25: have a
30: can, brother.
25: Very
30: how you
25: tight
30: doing?
25: And
30: busy
25: schedule.
30: Yeah.
25: Today we're talking music, identity, creativity, and what it makes to carve out your own lane.
31: Even though I'm not in the biggest position yet.
32: Emerging artists, emerging artists around. I don't see myself stopping anytime soon. Good things happen. People like my song. You know, shamelessly plugging yourself. You also never know who's in the crowd with you.
25: Could I ask though, like, okay, cool.
30: When I heard it back, I was like, oh my God, they put my laugh in there.
31: You know, like, you got to build that community.
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30: yeah, sounds good.
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31: And my music has like a massive impact on them.
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2: Good afternoon. The heavy rain has cleared, but it's cold and grey. Sydney, the Central Coast and Newcastle, 19 degrees. Parramatta and the Shoalhaven, 18. And the Blue Mountains, 13. That's 14 degrees below where it was on Monday. Showers still about, mostly in the north. Newcastle's got a 70% chance, the Central Coast 60, and Sydney, Parramatta and the Shoalhaven around 40. Southerlies 20 to 30 kilometres an hour, keeping the chill in it. Worth noting, even on a day like this, the UV index is still 8, very high. Grey skies are not a sunscreen. Tonight gets cold. Sydney 13 degrees, Newcastle 12, the Central Coast 11, the Shoalhaven 10, Parramatta 10, and the Blue Mountains down to 4.

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0: How would you feel if your peace, safe space and convenience was thrown out the window and into chaos and confusion? Currently in Darwin, Larrakia country, residents of Yusa, Yili short stay accommodation, are being forced to uproot and be relocated to a new location 100 kilometres south from needed services such as medical and legal facilities. Yusa is a short stay accommodation service established in 2003 with values of heart and passion, culture and community, openness and excellence, empowerment and support. Locally reviewed as a safe space for First Nations and others who need close proximity to dialysis and refuge from the elements or domestic violence situations. On Saturday 10th of October, I interviewed resident Rose Lembalinga and Justice Not Jails member Fiona Alessi. I thank Heath Baxter for his support and cultural safety through the interview. Rose spoke on how long she's been here and what it was like to live at Yusa.
1: My name is Rose Lembalinga. I am from Milindimbi. I've been in Darwin for 2 years. I came here now for work. I was working and just to earn my living. And because I don't have a house back in the community, and we had a very good staffs here, nice cookies, kitchens, 3 meals a day. A lot of staffs were really good. And we also had very good people outside us bringing food.
0: Rose gave her thoughts on the current situation and the current Chief Minister of the CLP.
1: Well, I'm not happy. I'm not happy with Leo Fina, Chiaro and Robin. They're hardened their hearts against Aboriginal people. And one day, if they are CLP people, do they call themselves? I hope they don't tell lie. We're looking after Aboriginal people. They better cut that crap. Every government should stop and stop saying that they're looking after Aboriginal people. Look, this is what Robin and Leah are doing now, getting rid of Aboriginal people. And ever since, as we struggle, we call for them to come and see us. They're even hiding. Is that a cowardly way? Are they being too coward not to come and face us? Who are they?
0: During the interview with Fiona, Justice Not Jails, even though everyone is getting kicked out, we were approached and asked to move on by government security staff.
2: Should have met her. Yeah. Everyone's getting kicked out, brother.
3: Yeah. If you guys do any type of recording, can it just be outside the fence?
0: It was noticed that heightened tensions have more police and security presence around the Yusa grounds.
4: I mean, the over-policing up here also is, you know, the security everywhere. That's another.
0: And that's not a usual thing, is it?
4: No.
0: Fiona from Justice Not Jails also says that there hasn't been enough communications with Senator Malindiri McCarthy.
4: It's been very difficult to get any traction from any of the MLAs up here. I think various members tried to contact Malindiri's office to go and hand her the petition, also to lobby with Federal to come and save this place or to really step in and use their powers, and we basically got ignored at every kind of turn.
0: As of today, we've been told that what residents that could and would move have now been shuttled to the close to finished facility. Koori Radio 93.7 FM.

0: 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This your boy Blackout. 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

0: 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It's Kelly Winnie from Gamaragal Land. 25 years strong, Koori Radio. 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
4: 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Known by the stage name Young Miller, territory musician...
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4: Hello, I'm Adam Evans with the NIRS News. Just a warning, this story may distress some listeners. Australia has become increasingly unsafe for children over the past decade. A University of Sydney study has reviewed child abuse rates between 2014 and 2024. It found that sexual assault of girls under the age of 9 has increased by 32%. The figure jumped by 51% for girls aged 10 to 17. There was a 60% increase for boys aged between 10 and 17.
5: I was really hoping to see that Australia was becoming kind of a safer place for children. The main finding for me is that that's not what we're seeing, particularly for sexual assault and family and domestic violence. And particularly this sudden kind of increase over the last 3 to 5 years is really concerning.
4: That was Dr. Lucy Grummett from the University of Sydney on the ABC. Police say people inside a Sydney apartment where a 12-year-old boy was fatally shot last month had links to organised crime. 9 people were in the Norwest apartment at the time. The 19-year-old charged with murder was not well known to police. Homicide Squad Commander Joe Dwayhe says some of the men present are connected to criminal gangs.
6: A group of those young males who are associated with the older brother of the 12-year-old male, who is an 18-year-old male, have links to organised crime groups, and we believe that one of them was in possession of that firearm as a result of their involvement in organised crime.
4: Police are still searching for the gun used in the shooting. The man found guilty of killing rap star Tupac Shakur in 1996 will spend a minimum of 40 years in prison. 63-year-old Dwayne Keefe D. Davis has been sentenced in a Las Vegas court after being convicted of orchestrating the shooting in August. Prosecutors never alleged he fired the shots. Tupac's sister, Sakiwa Shakur, spoke to the court before the sentence was handed down.
7: I do believe that when you take a life like that, you deserve every minute. Every minute of the maximum amount of punishment.
4: And an engineer at a major AI company has been charged after allegedly bugging a conference room used to discuss sensitive business. The 35-year-old man from Saudi Arabia is accused of installing a device to secretly record conversations about OpenAI's technology. It's alleged the device was found on September 30, tucked inside toilet paper and plugged into the back of a television. The employee has been arrested and faces charges of using a device to intercept oral communications. He's made his first court appearance this week. We'll have more coming up next.
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4: To sport and our rugby league, Brisbane Broncos star Rhys Walsh will start at fullback tomorrow night, but Australian coach Kevin Walters is yet to decide who his first choice for the role will be at the World Cup. Walters hasn't named James Tedesco or any players involved in the NRL Grand Final in the starting lineup for tomorrow night's first game against New Zealand in Sydney. Walters says he's spoiled for choice.
10: They'll both get an opportunity. They're both Clive Churchill medalists, the last two, so I look at it that way. I'm very fortunate to have both of them in the team. They're different players, but I love what they both bring to the team. Obviously, Teddy's the more experienced custodian. But Reece is, on the way up as such.
4: Now for a look at the capital city weather for the country. A possible shower on Maganja, Brisbane with a top of 23. 23 in showers on Gadigal Country, Sydney, while it's 18 and partly cloudy on Ngunnawal-Ngambri Country, Canberra. 21 and partly cloudy in Nam, Melbourne, and cloudy in Nipaluna, Hobart with a max of 16. A top of 22 and sunny in Tundunya, Adelaide. A possible early morning thunderstorm and 22 degrees for Boorloo, Perth, and showers in Garamilla, Darwin with a top of 33. If you have any stories that you'd like to share with us, you can send us an email to news@nirs.org.au.
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14: And today, one of the guests I have is...
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16: I'm pretty good, how are you?
17: I want to be someone that's recognised internationally.
14: First Nations artist and a proud Gadigal man.
18: Yeah, Aaron, nice to speak to you again.
15: You're letting people know that you're appreciating them.
14: Yeah, good, good. Thanks so much for joining
15: appreciate
14: us this
15: them.
14: Afternoon. I realise you
18: sure
14: had a
18: can, brother.
14: Very
18: how you
14: tight
18: doing?
14: And identity, creativity, and what it makes to carve out your own lane.
15: Even though I'm not in the biggest position yet.
19: Emerging artists, emerging artists around. I don't see myself stopping anytime soon. Good things happen. People like my song. Shamelessly plugging yourself. You also never know who's in the crowd with you.
14: Could I ask though, like, okay, cool.
20: When I heard it back, I was like, oh my God, they put my laugh in there.
15: You know, like, you got to build that community.
21: I think anyone at any level, no matter how much success they've had.
20: Yeah, sounds good.
13: Check, check, 1, 2, 1, 2, woo, woo, woo.
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15: My music has like a massive impact on them.
23: When I sing... one of my greatest gifts is bringing people on that journey and having them feel what I want them to feel.
14: Who's your mob, where you're from, and whereabouts in the country are you? On Saturday 10th of October, I interviewed resident Rose Lembalinga. I thank Heath Baxter for his support and cultural safety through the interview.
24: I've been in Darwin for 2 years. I came here now for work. I was working and just to earn my living, and because I don't have a house back in the community. We signed for a house at community in Milingimbi, that's where I come from. But then we have to, I've been waiting for a house for 10 years at Milangimbi, so I thought I'd come here during the wet season to be sheltered. It's not the easier at first. I was staying with family, I've been staying in the hostel. It's like I was moving from one house to another here in Darwin, from hotel to hotel. And sometimes I could stay with my family for a week or two and then move on. Later I heard about ESA. So it's like I've been in Darwin for 2.5 years. And then I heard about ESA. I came here, stayed here for, they told me you can only stay for 28 days. Go back 3 days later, call back again if the room's available, and you can come and stay. And so I did, 3-4 times. And I was staying at Carrera Road, which is known as the Christian Outreach Center, used to be. So I think it's Anglican now. But what hits me now, when I stayed here, all things were so normal, so beautiful. We had the police come checking our children, and they were helpful, a lot of policemen. They've been looking after a lot of Aboriginal people in ESA. And we had a very good staff here, nice cookies, kitchens, 3 meals a day. A lot of staffs were really good. And we also had very good people outsiders bringing food. I can't remember his name. He's an Indonesian fella. He used to come and feed the whole people here for free. He never sold it anyway. He cooked, he bought it. And we also were feeling happy. We were feeling happy. Now, then came these teachers all the way from Manjali School, which is in Broome in Western Australia. They started signing most of our kids to go to that school, and I thought, that's all right. So I signed my granddaughter goes to that school. But she came here last week, had 2 weeks with me. She's going back next week. The bad news is, just last week, I heard ESA is shutting down. That was to my surprise. Oh, shit. I thought, what's that going to be if my granddaughter comes back? Where will she be staying? Because I'll be looking for a house. Now, I don't understand white fella system. I've been waiting for a house for a long time, 12 years here now. I tried changing from community to town so I can live here and work and wait for my granddaughter for her graduation or whatever. Then I was really sad. I started thinking lots and lots of things. Lots of things came into my mind, so I thought, looking at my people, the Aboriginal people, what I noticed, there's a renal patient, a person who's suffering from cancer, asthmatics, many other people. We were here multicultural. There was Asians staying here, some white fellas, and black people. We were living here all together as one big family. Nothing wrong there. Seeing that ESA is shutting down, then the question raised inside my mind, thinking, what the hell? What's happening? What's going on? You know? Why couldn't they shut it before? Why couldn't they, you know, talk about it before? Well, okay. First things first. What are they? We had visitors from the probably CLP. The workers, they come and mention, hey, you people need to go back to country. And because he is shutting, I said, what? Well, what are you guys shutting for? Well, the first excuse we heard was a mold. And then I started yelling and shouting here. I said, mold on a carpet, that's easy for you to come and clean it up. You know, you can just pull it out, dust it out, vacuum clean. You've got all the materials there. And then white fella got, you know, I said, oh, white fella got everything. You got materials to get rid of the mould here, if you think there's a mould here. Then when we had meeting the next day, there was a different story from mould to children, taking of the children, abusing of the children. I said, all of a sudden you bastards have changed the subject. First of all, it's the mould. Now your other excuse is about the children. And that got me really upset and angry, seeing my people. As soon as they heard this, they were so worried and scared. Oh, I don't want to argue the government for this. So I saw everyone moving out and I said, no, not me. I'm going to stand up and find out why is the government people getting rid of Aboriginal people when Yisa is really good, that we've relaxed, we've worked, we stayed, and we had lots of ambulance coming in, checking our sick people, take them into hospital and bring them back the next day. And we had the buses coming in, picking up all the sick patients. Things were going good. People were picked up by the bus to go to Centrelink for appointment. They could help us and for some whatever, you know, visiting Centrelink to meet your obligations, like you have to have an appointment, talk to them, this is what's going on. Now, making me upset and angry, what is the government doing to Aboriginal people? Aren't we, the First Nation people, to be recognised to stay in a place like this? Or is it because the government saw that things were going really good, that we were being treated nicely by other people? What I thought, maybe Aboriginal people are not good for this flesh place. The government said, oh, it could be the government. I thought, oh, it's too nice for Aboriginal people. They're being treated right. Shut it down. That could be the idea. Shut it down, get rid of them, get someone else to stay here. And there was also the Osco, who owns this country, this house. They were given a fair money to buy. And all of a sudden we heard that the CLP refused to accept $3.5 million, whatever money was given, to buy this. So I'm starting not to trust these people, you know, the government people. Are they working together, or are they brainwashing us, or are they kicking us out? And it's like you pick up this rubbish in town, throw it 100 miles. That's what they're doing. Throw it away from town. I stood up and I said, this is Dalby Larkia country. And it's meant to be for Larkia, Wajigin and Bringin people who welcomed every Yolngu. Now, we need to keep hostel like this for a sick person who can fly in from the community, because the other Aboriginal hotels like Daisy Y, Gallowa Hostel, Silas Robert. If any sick people go there, oh, it's all full. They send them to Christian Outreach Centre. It's all full. You should take picture of Carrera Road in Christian Outreach this side. You know, filthy, dirty, it's not being renovated. Who is the government who holds that place? That's where I have to go. That's where they're sending me, because I don't want to go to Bachelor. It's 100 km. I don't have a vehicle. Well, they promise. There are some workers, Mission Australia, security. Everybody will be helping you, bring you back here, take you back. I don't think so. I don't think that's going to go work, you know. And it's an open area. It's like picking up the government's idea, pick up the black dogs and just chuck them out, way out in rubbish dump. Okay, if this is a crown land, who are we? We are entitled, eh? Are we crown people? We are the crown, this is our crown land as well, for Yolngu. I said, if you look, every landscape, even though if you're living in this country, every landscape has a history of Yolngu, history of black people. Anywhere you go has a history of black person. This crown land belongs to our forefather, the Larke Nation. Don't we have the right to stay here? Why kick us out, you know? I felt sorry seeing my people there all. First colonization bought guns and bullets, and now you're using this as a bullet. You're using another different technique to get rid of us. You're being so cunning. We know that black fella not stupid, black fella not dumb. We can see, we can understand where you're coming from. You just don't want Aboriginal people to sit in the center of this place. Because what I noticed, what I spoke about before, you know, Kringle Flat in Fenny Bay, there was a whole lot of Yolngu people staying there. Suddenly it was renovated, demolished. There was not another Aboriginal group of people staying at Narrows in what they called Fisherman's Hut. That's been demolished as well. They got rid of Aboriginal people. Gordon Simon no more. Some other government bought it. Yili Riang. Aboriginal people in Burma, 60 Bolter Road, was staying there. And that was demolished as well. And I thought, goodness, what are they doing? And I said, oh, you came here. This is another target. It's not for other reasons. The bottom line is you just don't want black people, the First Nation, to stay because this hostel is too flash for black fella. That's what you think? You want to get rid of us? So you can put somebody flash, somebody good. And that makes me angry. You're being so cruel using our country, our money. And you're not giving back our recognition. We are the Crown people. We are the real Australians. If you want to call yourself Australia or an Australian, then speak back to me in language. What language you speak if you're an Australian? You? So we need to stand together as multicultural. We are not the ones who invented guns and bullets, bombs and grenades. Blackfella only had spears for fishing, and we can only use it on tribal people in those days. But now, you know, stop being feeling guilty, you know, stop doing this, stop mistreating Aboriginal people. We've been fighting from one generation after the other. We still was never given that right and that recognition. And still today, this is another colonization. They are still colonizing. Can you put a stop to that and at least thank the Aboriginal people that you shished yourself here in Australia with blackfella money? You know, you become rich. Go and see every bank account for blackfella, you see it's an empty account because Aboriginal people were never born in money. We look at the money, we just spend it quickly and throw it away because we don't know. It's the white fella that bought these dollars and cents, showed us and spoiled us. And if you're talking about fucking royalty, you felt that money, you got $1 million, sorry to say that. But you got all your $1 million and now you're becoming rich and now you're throwing away black people. And we've been here for, I don't know, it's only, they said it's molded. It's only fucking 2 years, maybe 6 years old this year, sir. It's not that old, it's still new. But I think the government is too jealous for Aboriginal people to stay here. They think, oh, it's not good for Aboriginal people to sleep here, you know. We are living in the world of racism. Hey, I'm asking you, white fella, can you look back and thank us? At least you come, you stole our land, and be grateful, you know, you've been ripping us up, killing us with guns and bullets, with poisons. you came to put some what you call, you know, you put everything here. Polluted. You polluted the country. You brought pollution, the air. And then if white men couldn't have entered Australia, I think Aboriginal people would have been good. You know, it's a free country. It's a free country for black people. We enjoy it. We sleep in the beach. We sleep inland. We can do what we like. That was our freedom. Now, when I went to protesting, I said, give us back our rights. Give us back our recognition. Give us back our power. The day from the very beginning you robbed us, and still today you're still robbing us. And you're putting this shit and that shit all in the news. Oh, black fella, you know, you stop fighting, you stop doing, saying this and that, you know, because if it wasn't for white fella, you wouldn't be sitting here. Well, let me tell you, black people in those days were working hard, and white fella was just sitting there looking at building airport, cutting trees, lifting up crocodile, getting all the things, making money. Where's that money? It's all in there with the government people. They're becoming rich from black fella's work and money. And they bought poison of alcohol, ganja, smoke, killing people so they can take over the land. And now they're taking over and getting rid of us. I'm not happy for all of us here to go, because probably most of them left. Most of us are still here. We're looking for a place. We don't have a house yet. No one comes to tell us this straight story. It's all the funny bubbles that's happening. I don't believe it. I said to my people, maybe we should stop voting for any fucking government.
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0: Good afternoon. The heavy rain has cleared, but it's cold and grey. Sydney, the Central Coast and Newcastle, 19 degrees. Parramatta and the Shoalhaven, 18. And the Blue Mountains, 13. That's 14 degrees below where it was on Monday. Showers still about, mostly in the north. Newcastle's got a 70% chance, the Central Coast 60, and Sydney, Parramatta and the Shoalhaven around 40. Southerlies 20 to 30 kilometres an hour, keeping the chill in it. Worth noting, even on a day like this, the UV index is still 8, very high. Grey skies are not a sunscreen. Tonight gets cold. Sydney 13 degrees, Newcastle 12, the Central Coast 11, the Shoalhaven 10, Parramatta 10, and the Blue Mountains down to 4.
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7: Hello, I'm Adam Evans with the NIRS News. A warning, this story may be distressing for some listeners. A University of Sydney study has found violence against children across Australia has climbed sharply over a decade. The researchers reviewed reports of abuse against children from 2014 to 2024. It found abuse against girls aged 10 to 17 increased by 51% over that period. Over the same period, there was a 60% increase for boys in the same age group. The researchers are calling for more investment in preventing and monitoring abuse against children.
8: So we can't fix what we don't measure. And so I think if we were to focus more on some of our national data systems, then we might be able to ensure that, you know, we can enable better early intervention. We know what works.
7: That was Vicky Moore from the child advocacy group 54 Reasons on the ABC. Bundjalung man Mick Mundine has appeared in a Sydney court today over alleged sexual assault charges. Police allege the 79-year-old sexually abused a 15-year-old girl in Redfern in 1986. Mr. Mundine has been released on bail. He refused to answer questions from reporters outside the court.
9: How do you feel about your alleged victim? Will you be fighting
7: his case has been adjourned to October 28. Just the warning, this story includes the name of an Aboriginal person who's passed away. Victorian homicide detectives have charged a 31-year-old male with the murder of Yagara woman Jada Alabona. The 21-year-old was found dead in a Carlton apartment complex in Melbourne in the early hours of Saturday morning. A 31-year-old man who turned himself into police yesterday morning has now been charged with murder. Police say the man was known to the victim and he will appear in the Melbourne Magistrates Court today. If this story's raised any issue for you, please call the 24-hour Indigenous Crisis Support Hotline 13 Yarn on 13 92 76. And Tupac Shakur's family has pushed for the harshest possible sentence for a man convicted of orchestrating his murder. A Las Vegas judge has sentenced Dwayne Keefe D to a minimum of 40 years in prison for the shooting in 1996. Tupac's stepbrother, Maurice Shakur, told the court how his death has affected the family.
10: Pac didn't get a chance to have any kids. Pac didn't see his nieces and nephews grow up. And Pac didn't have a trial. All Pac got was a death sentence.
7: We'll have more coming up next.
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7: To sport, and Australian coach Kevin Walters will rotate his squad for the team's first two games of the Rugby League World Cup. Walters named Reece Walsh at fullback and Mitchell Moses and Cameron Munster in the halves for the team's first match against New Zealand tomorrow night in Sydney. He hasn't selected James Tedesco or any other players involved in the NRL Grand Final in the starting lineup. Walters says they'll get their chance in the game coming up against Fiji.
0: Everyone will play next week. Who's not playing this week will play next week. I feel that's my objective as the coach, is to give everyone an opportunity. I could happily play all of them tomorrow, but we've only got 19 positions, you know, in the side for tomorrow's game. Well, that will change next week.
7: Now for a look at the capital city weather for the country. A possible shower on Maganja, Brisbane with a top of 23. 23 in showers on Gadigal Country, Sydney, while it's 18 and partly cloudy on Ngunnawalgambri Country, Canberra. 21 and partly cloudy in Nam, Melbourne, and cloudy in Nipaluna, Hobart with a max of 16. A top of 22 and sunny in Tundunya, Adelaide. A possible early morning thunderstorm and 22 degrees for Boorloo, Perth, and showers in Garamilla, Darwin with a top of 33. 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That's news@nirs.org.au.
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0: connection to the river. It's so devastating to see this, and you're going to be wanna. I could cry.
1: We used to get most of our rain in summer. That's when Narran Lake had water in it, Macquarie Marshes had water in it, and Menindee Lakes. These lakes have been dry for 20 years. We get nothing now. You keep draining these little rivers, the ecosystems and towns are going to die. 1920 to 1982, when cotton first came to breed, it has stopped running 10 times. But between 82 and 2019, where we are right now, it has stopped running 36 times. I just call it a man-made drought.
2: Look, the impact of the water mismanagement and the corruption and the corporate greed and capitalism in this country has killed our rivers.

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3: Good afternoon. The heavy rain has cleared, but it's cold and grey. Sydney, the Central Coast and Newcastle, 19 degrees. Parramatta and the Shoalhaven, 18. And the Blue Mountains, 13. That's 14 degrees below where it was on Monday. Showers still about, mostly in the north. Newcastle's got a 70% chance, the Central Coast, 60, and Sydney, Parramatta and the Shoalhaven, around 40. Southerlies, 20 to 30 kilometres an hour, keeping the chill in it. Worth noting, even on a day like this, the UV index is still 8, very high. Grey skies are not a sunscreen. Tonight gets cold. Sydney 13 degrees, Newcastle 12, the Central Coast 11, the Shoalhaven 10, Parramatta 10, and the Blue Mountains down to 4.

man to learn and live and understand. Sticks and stones may break your bones, but names can never hurt you. 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

0: Yama. Kinchalong Mob here, wishing Koori Radio 25 years of absolute live and deadliness. 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
1: People think only water can come through in waves. 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
1: That's right.
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1: 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Yeah. You know? Mm. You got a story.
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0: from the Say Magazine Studios in Bradenton, Florida. Welcome to Indigenous in Music. I'm your host, Larry Kay, from the Ho-Chunk Nation. Coming up in 30 minutes, our guest today is Earl Johnson, a proud Tuscarora member of the Six Nations and the guitarist behind the rising Indigenous band, Tribes. Earl's journey bridges decades of musical evolution, and today he's here to share the heart behind their new singles and their new self-titled album, Tribes. You'll be stopping by in just a bit to tell us all about it. So until then, let's get ready and start spinning you 2 hours of the best of tunes from our Indigenous musicians. 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
0: Let's get the show started. Let's hook it up now with music from our guest. Here is Tribes and What's It Gonna Take?

Oh yeah, that's tribes. Let's head up to Alaska. Here's Kachun on that day. I'm Larry K. We are Indigenous in Muzak.

don't you take your mind and take it to another place? Today's temperate rains pours, we temperate rainforest, the emperor's rainforest, remember this day for the eagle wolf is huffing and puffing, he's bluffing while stuffing the muffin down his gullet like nothing. 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

That's brand new from Francis Baptiste. He'll be in our spotlight in a few weeks. That's Rent Free in My Mind. Here's Melody McArthur, Cincinnati Cigarettes.

0: That was Celebration from Susan Aguilcark. All right, here we go. Raymond Sewell, this is Close to You.
1: What if I were close to you? What if I could hold you?

0: Bamba Estero from Colombia. We're going to take a short break, and when we come back, our guest will be in the spotlight, Mr. Earl Johnson from Tribes. We are the music makers, bringing the music that makes you feel good. 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

0: from the Say Magazine Studios in Bradenton, Florida. Welcome to our Indigenous in Music Spotlight Interview. I'm Larry Kay. Joining us tonight is Earl Johnson, a proud Tuscarora member of the Six Nations and the guitarist behind the rising Indigenous band, Tribes. Today, he's here to talk about their new album and the new singles they're putting out. They do a great job blending blues, reggae, and soul with Indigenous roots. Get ready for an insightful conversation. It's his first visit. Ladies and gentlemen, let's welcome Mr. Earl Johnson. Hi, Earl. How you doing tonight?
1: Good, good. Hi, Larry. Happy to be here.
0: Yeah. Where are you calling in from today?
1: Let's say Toronto. It's easier, okay?
0: Yeah.
1: Toronto, Ontario.
0: Sweet, sweet.
1: The band is based out of Hamilton, which is about an hour from here. Hamilton is our version of Pittsburgh.
0: Right,
1: up
0: right.
1: Here, okay?
0: Cool.
1: Yeah.
0: Cool.
1: So, yeah. Well, now, Bradenton, Florida, I got to tell you quickly,
0: sure.
1: I'm a tennis junkie.
0: Uh-huh.
1: I was playing four times a week. And I love Bradenton, Florida. I was invited there once. I never went, and I regret it ever since, you know?
0: Nice, nice. Well, you're going to have to come back, and we'll have to hang.
1: Yeah, well, okay. Okay.
0: Well, let's start with an introduction. Then we'll talk about the band and the new self-titled album, Tribes. So go ahead and hit the stage.
1: Tribes was born in 2019, basically out of a COVID up here when we all got kind of locked up. And what happened was... me and a lifelong friend got together. He's a drummer named Dave Davidson. And then we brought in Donnie Hill on Donnie Hill. Dave's a Scotsman. He's of the, let's call him the Scottish clan.
0: Mm-hmm.
1: Okay.
0: Sure.
1: And Donnie Hill is a Mohawk. And then we got writing songs and working on things. We went through one vocalist who was an excellent singer, but just wasn't too strong live. And we ended up with Errol Francis, and up here he was a big deal in 1990. He won a Juno Award, which is the Canadian version of a Grammy.
0: Nice.
1: And he was basically kind of labeled Canada's Prince at the time. And the record label, which is American owned, the following year decided that they weren't going to finance another album, unfortunately. And he kind of there's a whole lot of story there. There's a video out on a documentary on Errol Star Francis.
0: Okay.
1: And it's easy to, it's on our website.
0: Nice.
1: Access is on our website at tribesmusic.com. And it's a pretty interesting video.
0: I'll check it out. Nice, nice.
1: Now, Errol is Jamaican by birth, but up here in, and he has been up here in Canada for I guess probably close to 50 years via Britain. Now, he's been working with the Asmin tribe up here, and he's done numerous powwows where he's been a sound front of house sound guy for them. Okay. So he's been very involved in the Indigenous movement up here as well. Hence, that's why we decided to call the name of the band Tribes, T-R-I-B-Z, because we all come from a different tribe or a different clan. So that's the story there in a nutshell.
0: Okay? Sure, sure. Well, let's talk about the album.
1: Well, what happens, we did four tracks at first,
0: okay,
1: and with some assistance, we got some financial assistance from somebody from Six Nations as well up here. And then once we got to that stage, we were writing a lot of material. We were still shut down with COVID, and basically we got to the point of hitting 10 songs. We got the full album done. We had some help from another charity organization that recorded one of the songs, Forever Mine, which was recorded through, and it's escaping me right now. It's going to kill me. But we had a charity organization that helped us on that.
0: Nice,
1: that's
0: nice.
1: A different conversation altogether.
0: Right.
1: The album is a mix. Basically, I wrote 9 of the 10 songs on the album.
0: Cool.
1: And it's a mix of blues, R&B with some rock feels, reggae. We've got a couple reggae tunes in there.
0: I like it.
1: And the one we put out last summer was Paradise. Paradise broke the ice for us, got us known a bit out there. And now Long Black Cadillac this summer, we've had good exposure with that one over in Europe now.
0: Yeah, I've been playing that one. We're going to play that one here in just a bit, too. Good tune.
1: Yeah, it's, you know, I think what's going on up here radio-wise, it's funny because we're getting a lot of exposure in the States, and we're getting a lot of support through native radio as well.
0: Right.
1: Because we're tracking and looking at it, which is... But up here in native radio, we're not getting near the support I thought we would get on it. And I think it's because of the new demographic as far as radio people like people who are controlling the songs that are played, etc. Because it's a little bit of a throwback tune, and it's written as a throwback tune, actually. So I think that's a bit of the problem, but we've had a lot of compliments on it, and it's got us a lot of requests for blues reviews as well as some stations.

0: was your roots.
1: Well, you know, the audience, what we found is the audience really falls into our stuff pretty easy because the songs are pretty accessible.
0: Yeah, and they're fun, like, too. Good tunes.
1: Yeah, and it doesn't take long. We hit the main melody pretty hard right away.
0: Uh-huh.
1: You know, and we try to get the theme out right away, whether it's a guitar melody, vocal melody. We try to get that out right away. And it's the first 15, 20 seconds of a song that either grabs you or doesn't.
0: Yeah, put you on your feet.
1: So that's, that's been our focus. That's been our focus on how we approach it.
0: Earl, what is the best way to get a hold of you or the band?
1: Well, the best place is tribesmusic.com.
0: All right.
1: And it's all one, TRIBZMUSIC.com. Everything is on there, bio, all the songs on there. The one that's not on there is the one I mentioned to you earlier, Save the World.
0: All right.
1: We have a video coming out. That's going to be probably launching in about another 2 to 3 weeks as the next single.
0: Today we're speaking with Earl Johnson. His band has a new self-titled album out called Tribes, and they're also featured in our current issue of the Say magazine. You can read all about them at our place at indigenousandmusic.com. Earl, thank you for stopping by today and giving us an update on the new album, Good Tunes.
1: Okay, thanks. Thanks for having me, Larry.
0: Yeah. We're going to play you one of their current releases. Here is Long Black Cadillac.

0: That was music from Tribes, and that was Long Black Cadillac. In case you're just tuning in, Earl Johnson was just here and stopped by in our spotlight.
1: Welcome to Indigenous in

0: That's music from Indian City, The Fire Won't Die. All right, here's Nahiwak, Open Window. I'm Larry K. We are Indigenous in Music.
1: Sakiten.
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0: That was music from Logan Stats, and that was The Lucky Ones. We're going to take a short break. We will be right back. 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
0: 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All right, time to head up to the Two Beat First Nation. Here's Mike Byrne, Shrine of Surf.

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0: All right, let's get hour two started with something from our guest from next week. Here's New Hawk Radio. It's Don, it's Dale.

0: Allá. 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Ego I a hun. 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Flat seen ach to a tea. Eight cuts cool. Eight cuts cool. Heen it was a good. Heen ach to was a good. Look day on her good. Fling it flag go. Ya do hut. 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Where keet hus yawa go. Where keet hus yawa go. That's a wedding.
1: 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Let's head up to Quebec. Here's music now from Soleil Lanier.
2: 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Et j'aime si à loi

That's music from Stolen Identity from L.A. That's Open Arms. Hey, right now, if you ever want to get a hold of me, feel free to email me at larry@indigenousandmusic.com, and I'll email you back. And you can always hook us up over on LinkedIn. I'm Larry Knutson. All right, Yolanda Martinez, here's Desert Song. I'm Larry K.

0: That was music from Alexis Lynn. We're going to take a short break and we will be right back. So hang in there with us.
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It's time for the home stretch. Let's walk it with Blue Moon Marquee. This is Thunderbird.

Oh, yeah. That's music from Blue Dog from Minneapolis. We're going to hang out there for one more. Head over to Northeast.

All right, here we go. The Pretendians Band. This is the 38. Yamani song. Shagaloha King. Kick suya po.

That's music from One Way Sky. Brand new, fresh off the press. All right, here we go. Mike Byrne. Grateful Sons.

0: That's music from Ellen Sillaboy and the Thundermakers off their new album, Marks on the Ground. We're going to take a short break. We will be right back and close the show with music from our guest, Jason Benoit.
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0: 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This is Wind Me Up.

Well, there you go. Another 2 hours of Indigenous music with me, Larry Kay, from the Ho-Chunk Nation. Spinning the wheels for you every week right here on this fine station. The good news is New Hawk Radio will be in our spotlight next week, giving us an update on their new album. And I will be back as well. Thank you for tuning in to Indigenous in Music and supporting us and our musicians. Indigenous in Music has been produced by Larry Kay. Our engineer is Paul Salvatore. Our theme music is composed by Lenny Long. Today's show has been recorded at the Say Magazine Studios in Sarasota, Florida. 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Have yourself a good evening and a good night. Until next time, from all of us here at Indigenous in Music, adios.

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2: Hi, my name's Jamie Hardy. I'm from Bawarana, Niambar Mob. I'm currently working with the Aboriginal Employment Strategy in Redfern.
0: Hello, Jamie, and welcome to Pride in Colour.
2: Yeah, nice to meet you.
0: Look, I was going to...
2: Again, Grant.
0: Yeah, exactly. I was going to leave it off the podcast, but I might as well bring it on. It's been hard to lock you down. You've been busy dodging me.
2: I'm a busy boy. I'm so sorry, Grant. Oh, no. My God, I know.
0: Between A, yes, I assume keeping you quite busy, and then also all the sporting commitments you've got and having a partner and all the rest. I mean, I'm just a single gay boy who's doing absolutely nothing with my life. So I'm like, I'm free all this time.
2: Yeah. I'm so sorry. I was like, oh, my God. And I woke up with a cold this morning. I was like, Grant,
0: yeah,
2: he's going to bloody kill me.
0: I saw your name as a message, and I was like, here we go. He's going to cancel again. No, I'm glad you could make the time. Thank you so much.
2: Thank you.
0: Let's go back to the start. Bree Warriner, what was it? Did you grow up out there?
2: Yeah. So I did all of, born and bred in Bree.
0: Mm-hmm.
2: I've got a brother and sister. Did all of my schooling in Bree. I think once I finished school, I stayed in Bree for a couple of years.
3: Walton says he's spoiled for choice.
4: They'll both get an opportunity. They're both Clive Churchill medalists, the last two, so I look at it that way. I'm really fortunate to have both of them in the team. They're different players, but I love what they both bring to the team. Obviously, Teddy's the more experienced custodian. Reece is, on the way up as such.
3: If you have any stories that you'd like to share with us, you can send us an email to news@nirs.org.au. You'd like to share with us, you can send us an email to news@nirs.org.au. That's news@nirs.org.au.

0: I guess, the gay jokes, or was it more just like girly, or like how did it play out?
1: Yeah, all of the above.
0: Yeah, right.
1: Because back in that day as well, you know, if someone's different, then it's very obvious, and people would just kind of just like go, like run with that,
0: yeah,
1: not knowing how much it like impacts somebody's mental health, emotions, that sort of thing. But again, to this day that's where I draw the strength from. But back to your question, it was definitely, you know, it was the gay thing, it was the girly thing, yeah. It was, you know, because I like a lot of like, yeah, I had a lot of boy friends,
0: yeah.
1: But I also had more girlfriends,
0: right,
1: and
0: right.
1: I preferred to kind of sort of do the more sort of, you know, I don't know, stuff with the girls, yeah, than I would versus the boys. Does that make sense?
0: Yeah, for sure. But I think like, and like, it's all about stereotypes, right? Because like, even now, there's gay guys that I know that hang out with only straight guys, and they're the only gay guy in the group.
1: Yes.
0: And then there's gay guys that hang out with other gay guys, and then there's gay guys that hang out with lesbians. Yes. And there's gay guys that hang out with straight girls, and it's
1: correct.
0: Just, we all hang out with everyone, and we all hang out with people we get along with.
1: Yes.
0: But it's just the stereotypes that create all these narratives in people's heads that then influence hate, I guess.
1: 100%. 100%. And that's why when I, like, bullying in particular for me is when I see that in today's society, or if I see it on the news, if I see it impacts, you know, young people for whatever reason,
0: yeah,
1: that's the stuff that I, you know, that really gets me.
0: Yeah.
1: Because it's that triggering stuff that just reminds me from back in the day. But I just hope that, you know, I do see that there's been a massive big improvement in acceptance.
0: Yeah.
1: And I see that with the work that I do today.
0: I was going to say, yeah.
1: You know, we still work with, like, we work with schools, with traineeships, yeah, young exactly. people that come and register with the Aboriginal Employment Strategy. And honestly, like, you can see people that just, like, young people that just come in now and they're
0: confident.
1: Confident and they're their authentic selves. Yeah. And I bloody love that.
0: Sometimes a little too confident, I won't lie.
1: Yeah.
0: You go to some of them get real cheeky, and I'm like, it went back in my day when I was your age. I had never said that to someone my age. But anyway,
1: facts, babes, facts.
0: Hey, so when you, I do want to know, when you went to Saturday Netball, was it feisty? Because Saturday Netball even now is feisty. I feel like back then it would have been even worse.
1: Oh my God, 100%. Because especially, you know what mobs like, very passionate mob, and especially and sport is a big one, right?
0: Literally.
1: So it's either like, especially back in smaller country towns, it's football, it's netball.
0: Yeah, that's it.
1: Those two sports in particular are just like the whole town will get behind it.
0: Yeah, and they'll all pick a side.
1: Whether they
0: were there or not, they'll pick a side.
1: It's like Dodge versus Barwon Ford to Midtown, to the town centre. You know what I mean?
0: Yeah.
1: It was very much like that. But you know, you'd also get like, it was rowdy, 100%. But it just comes from mob just being very passionate about sport.
0: Yeah.
1: But we're also very competitive mob too.
0: You know what you know how there's obviously the Koori knockout where there's teams from all over the place. They should make, I mean, there kind of is one, but they should make a netball knockout.
1: Oh,
0: as you said, it's one of the biggest sports. If it's not football, it's netball.
1: Yeah.
0: They've got the one in Newcastle that's every year, but that's not really that regulated teams based on where you live and all that sort of stuff. I think it'd be fun to be like, you know what, let's do it and let's make it proper, like aligning with the Koori knockout.
1: 100%. And there is, like, you know, yeah, and there's a lot more boys, especially Aboriginal boys.
0: Yeah.
1: That is like is playing netball these days.
0: But could you imagine an all boys team playing the punch ups, man? Holy Jesus, we can't. We won't go there. It sounds like you had a bit of a, you sort of knew from the start that you were a bit different, as you said. Yeah. So was there? I mean, I'm asking everyone on the podcast.
1: Of course.
0: Was there like a big gay awakening that there was one moment that you thought that's the turning point for you? That's like, I know, you know what? I think I like boys. Because I was saying that mine is one of the big ones for me was when I was I would have been 10, 11, watching Rage on a Sunday morning up at like 6 a.m., who knows why. And you'd see like Ricky Martin on the screen doing Living La Vida Loca. And I was like,
1: and you wanted to live
0: La Vida Loca. What are those doing? Yeah. I was like, can I go under the water with you? And you know what? Channing Tatum was in that film too. But anyway, that's not the story.
1: Antique.
0: Yeah. But then at the same time, Britney Spears' Slave for You was on. Yeah. I was like, can I get that outfit off you and the snake too? But was there something like that? There was whether it be serious or more fun?
1: Yeah, 100%. No, good question. I can remember. So obviously, just like knowing that I was different, bringing it back to netball again, that's where I sort of was like, oh, what's going on here? Yeah. You know, people were saying stuff to me. I didn't actually realize, you know, I didn't have that, like, that realization, but I knew that I was different. But I can remember when I was like about like 12, 13, and, you know, the boys were talking about girls and, yeah, you know, that what they were interested in. But yeah, I was kind of sort of like kind of checking out my best friend kind of thing. Like, what's going on? Yeah. Here, you know what I mean? So I think it was just sort of like that where it was a little turning point. That's when you start to kind of realize, you know, once you're getting to, yeah, teenage years, that little self-discovery kind of,
0: yeah,
1: you know,
0: for sure,
1: mode. So it was sort of then, to be honest, and then it just sort of progressed from there. And then I, and then my best friend that was honestly like would be like captain of the football team,
0: right,
1: all of that sort of thing.
0: Okay.
1: And I was like, oh, I was kind of vibing, yeah, yeah, it a, yeah, little bit.
0: You just thought you were in another romantic book, like heated, yeah, rivalry or something.
1: I mean, dot, dot, dot.
0: Yeah, I was going to say, did anything happen between you and the football captain?
1: Again, dot, yeah, dot, dot.
0: Shut your mouth. That's crazy. No, but yeah, did you ever think, like, I mean, for those conversations, they bring back memories of me when I was in school, and I'd be like, yeah, yeah, she's hot, like, and you just like fake it. You'd be like, yeah, she's good body, right? And you just like, you had no clue what you were saying, but you were just like, let's just ramble with the boys.
1: Oh, 100%. Oh my god, I faked it right through to year 12.
0: That's so good.
1: Yeah, yeah.
0: I love that. All right, so we're outside of school. You said, yeah, you stayed in Brie for a little while.
1: Yeah.
0: They don't have a uni out there, do they? So
1: no, but I, yeah, so I, my first job was going at, like, I knew that I wanted to be like work with kids.
0: Mm-hmm.
1: So I thought I was going to be a school teacher. There was a youth center across the road.
0: Right.
1: And I was like, oh, you know, so I did some work experience with the youth center. And then that's when I just found my group.
0: Yeah,
1: I was like, yeah,
0: right,
1: this is what I want to do. So did youth work for, yeah, quite a few years. I did a sport and rec traineeship as well in that, because at the youth centre we were running sport and rec programs.
0: Nice.
1: So that's how it all kind of sort of like naturally sort of happened.
0: Was that through TAFE or?
1: Yeah, it was through the Australian Training Company.
0: Oh, okay, cool.
1: Yeah, yeah. So
0: yeah,
1: did
0: lovely.
1: Yeah, and it was awesome. Again, like, it was my love of like working with kids, but then sport,
0: yeah,
1: you know,
0: sure.
1: And yeah,
0: in that, mixing it all together.
1: 100%. And it was, but the thing is that like for Brie, I was like, you know, creating these sport and rec programs, so not just for kids but for community. But
0: yeah,
1: then
0: okay,
1: then the dramas that would go on with that, because, you know, I'd play in the team and then, you know, we'd win. And then you're bringing it back to that,
0: yeah,
1: you know.
0: Yeah, you can't have Jamie play for you.
1: You know, no.
0: Yeah, yeah, yeah. No, God.
1: But look, again, it was something that I was like super passionate about, that I absolutely loved, because it just meant that I was able to create these opportunities and fun and recreation and sport for mob,
0: yeah,
1: community. And yeah, and it, you know, and I absolutely loved it. But again, you're always going to have your challenges,
0: yeah, well,
1: though,
0: it,
1: right?
0: Exactly,
1: it's just
0: right,
1: how it rolls.
0: Did you do, like, I feel like if I lived, this is just me speaking, I've never lived outside of Sydney, when I was younger anyway, but I feel like people that do grow up outside of Sydney, is there the thought, especially when you turn 18, to like, let's do a day trip to, not a day trip, a weekend trip to Sydney, or a week in Sydney, and let's go party and blah, blah, blah, blah. Did you do those?
1: Oh my God, good question. And the one thing that comes straight to mind is that when I was working at the youth center,
0: yeah,
1: and my boss, and I was really super close to the, and I narragata said I was sick Mardi Gras weekend.
0: Here we go. This is becoming a theme, Jamie, I think. And you know what? Now I'm glad I brought it up at the start, so that everyone knows that when you call sick, you're not sick.
1: No, I promise I am. Today I am.
0: So you called sick at work.
1: Called in sick at work.
0: Yeah.
1: And then my family, they had this open gay guy friend,
0: mm-hmm,
1: right, for years that they grew up with. He lived right next door to my nan, and so I don't know what it was about him. I was so intrigued about,
0: yeah, right,
1: about Will, his name was. Bless him, he's not with us anymore. But yeah, I was just always intrigued, and I just loved that, you know, my family would always just be like, just be happy and just normal,
0: yeah,
1: if you like. Well, I don't even know why you say normal, but the reason why I say that is because other people in the community would be like, you know, gay this, gay that.
0: Yeah,
1: but
0: okay.
1: My family and my nen...
0: It was just Will.
1: Just Will. And loved him. So he was... I think I was about 19, 20. And then I came out to him. He was my first... first beautiful person I ever came out with, which was, you know, I'll never forget. And then he was like, oh, my God, you've got to come to... I've never heard of Mardi Gras.
0: Yeah, like, really?
1: Right?
0: Never.
1: I've never heard of Mardi Gras. Yeah, like, okay. That's literally how remote I was. Now,
0: but
1: like,
0: what about, like, was Broken Heel a thing back then?
2: Probably, but
0: that's not too far from Brie, right?

0: So I called in sick, and then he and I came down for Mardi Gras for the first time.
1: Yeah.
0: Oh my God. And I can remember like hitting Oxford Street, and the parade started, and they would and there was, I think it was the midnight shift at that time.
1: Yes, yes, yes.
0: All dressed in white, doing yeah. "I Just Died in Your Arms Tonight." I'm getting goosebumps as we think about it. Like, people just living their best
1: yeah.
0: life, dancing, smiling, happy, and yeah. just being themselves. I'll never forget that moment.
1: Oh, that's so ever. Good.
0: And then I got back on the Monday, just as I was pulling into my nan's driveway, because yeah. I was living with my nan at that time as well. My boss pulls up across the road.
1: Oh gosh.
0: Whoops.
1: Did she say something?
0: Look, she didn't at that time, but when I went into work next day, she goes, "Jamie, Brewarren is a very small..."
1: Yeah, literally, they all know each other there. You'll get caught.
0: Next oh, minute. God. But anyway, yes.
1: Did you get up to any mischief while you were in Sydney? How crazy did you go?
0: Oh, me. You know what I mean.
1: This isn't a PG podcast, so you can say whatever you like. There's a content warning, guys. This could get a little bit yeah, yeah. crazy.
0: Can we go heated rivalry kind of vibe? Look, let's just say I came back a very happy boy.
1: Oh, my God.
0: And let's just say that that's when I knew that I wanted to move back to Sydney.
1: Right, okay.
0: And this was where I needed to be.
1: Yeah, okay, fair enough. So how long after this did you actually move to Sydney?
0: You know what? It was within the 12 months.
1: Yeah, right.
0: So it was really quick. And I had just come out to my family as well, just before that as well.
1: Yeah.
0: It was just this whole discovery yeah. phase where I was just like, this is it. And yeah, that's when I came out to family. Mardi Gras really cemented that for me, that I can be like, yep, I can actually just be me and be exactly
1: yeah.
0: like these boys that are doing, you know, "I Just Died in Your Arms Tonight,"
1: yeah,
0: and,
1: exactly.
0: you know. So yeah, but then I moved to Sydney and only lasted 6 months, because in my head I was like, oh, I'll just come. Like, Sydney's just a party.
1: I was gonna say.
0: So I came down and just did that.
1: It is a bit of a culture shock, though, isn't it?
0: 100%.
1: Especially moving from a country town.
0: 100%. And I worked at Macquarie Uni at the time. I got a security job.
1: Okay.
0: Didn't
1: As
0: like,
1: in, like what? Like,
0: like
1: overnights, walking around patrolling,
0: booking cars. I was like,
1: a job's a job.
0: Yeah. But it just was not my vibe yeah. as well. So I just kind of, you know, once the party was over, it wasn't the job for me.
1: Mm.
0: So, and then I was like, oh, what next? And I didn't really sort of have a social circle as well. So
1: yeah,
0: I went
1: okay.
0: back to Bree, only lasted 6 months. But then I think I went back for about 2 years. And then, yeah, it was like 21, 22 when I
1: right.
0: moved back to Sydney. And
1: yeah, I've literally.

0: And we met through, I was in high school, you were working at the AES, the Aboriginal Employment Strategy, and along with Alicia Merritt, who I still chat to this day.
1: We love Sister Girl. Yeah.
0: She, I think it was mostly her, it might have been you as well, she took me to Channel 9.
1: Yes.
0: Because you had a bunch of preset, this is the traineeship plan that we're talking about, you had a bunch of preset places where traineeships happen.
1: Yeah.
0: And you came in, you offered them to everyone, all the Aboriginal students at the school, and I, at the end of it, said, none of those interest me, they all seem boring as shit. I think I ended up, you know what I did? No, I went for the ANZ one, the bank one.
1: That's right, you did.
0: And I got it.
1: Yes.
0: And then Alicia said, hold off, give me a second. She came back and she said, I've got one with Channel 9.
1: Oh my
0: God. Go in for an interview. Oh. I did, and I got that one. I was like, I'm going to do the Channel 9 one.
1: Oh my God.
0: Because I knew from a young age that I was going to be, you know, something.
1: And we did too when you walked through that door. Yeah. We were like, absolutely. Like, this kid is a vibe.
0: Yeah, I love that. But it just shows that you guys at AES all, as you said, love your job, love taking care of people, and really go above and beyond to sort of make things work. Because as I said, I walked out of that being like, none of that interests me. I don't want to do any of them. And you went away and you said, you know what? What can we do for you?
1: Yes.
0: Which was perfect. And is that, I guess, the ethos, if you will, for AES?
1: Yeah, 100%. Because it's sort of like, we can't just, like, there was a point where, you know, again, like bringing it back to those old traditional ways of boys playing football and girls playing netball was very similar, with boys doing construction and girls doing retail, you know, very similar to that. But then we soon realized that we had mob that was interested in all different areas and that had all different skills, and that, you know, and that was a perfect example that we were able to just go, you know, yes, there's, we're trying to pigeonhole students into these, you know, into these roles, but we've got mob that's interested in all these different things.
0: Yeah, okay.
1: And it was and to have a relationship with a company like Channel 9, for example, it just opened up these doors.
0: Yeah.
1: They were like, right, here we go.
0: Yeah,
1: right?
0: And it was such a great internship as well. That 2 years that I was there, they took me through basically every, like, I think it was the Today Show. It was Mornings with Kerri-Ann Kennelly. That's
1: God,
0: how long ago it was.
1: I live.
0: And then it was, what was the other one? I did the news, and then I did, I went back to Mornings, but at that stage it had changed to, was it Mornings with Sonia Kruger and David Campbell.
1: Yes.
0: I think it was those two.
1: Oh my God.
0: And now it's just Today Extra, isn't
1: it's
0: it?
1: It's so good.
0: It was so much fun. I think
1: had
0: Alicia not sort of went out I guess the whole AES went out and been like, where can we get this boy?
1: Yeah.
0: I would have been stuck at it. Because I got the ANZ one.
1: Yeah.
0: And that was purely because I banked with ANZ. So I was like, oh, let's go try that out. And I probably would, I don't know if I'd still be with ANZ, but I would have done my traineeship there and probably not been happy.
1: Yeah.
0: So I'm glad that's the move that you guys are taking, is to see what can we do for these kids.
1: Yeah, 100%, 100%. And we see that now as well. Like, you know, kids are doing, like, kids are interested in music, kids are interested in arts, creative stuff.
0: Mm.
1: Yeah, we've still got the traditional banking going on, we've still got the traditional customer service going on, but I just love seeing, I mean, we had our graduation last year in November. There was over 40 students that graduated in all these different areas.
0: That's so good.
1: And it's so cool. Like, it's real moving just to see, because some of them come in super quiet as well. You know,
0: don't
1: have the confidence, I'm not sure if this is for me. And then next minute, like 2 years has gone on and they're up there, like, receiving their, you know, their graduation awards, and they've got, you know, their big bosses in the room as well. And all of the AES family. It's just such a beautiful moment to be a part of that journey.
0: Yeah, so good.
1: Yeah.
0: Tell me a little bit about, because obviously we know that AES does traineeships and internships. So tell me a little about what else AES does. Because they don't just work with kids, right?
1: Yeah, no. So, I mean, I wear a couple of different hats, if you like. So, and we've got offices right across New South Wales that do pretty much, as I said, like sort of like same thing. So I'll just sort of talk about what I do. And that is, looking after, we've got our federal government contract. So we work with all different employers. So it could be federal government, state government, could be Aboriginal orgs, community orgs, if you like. And it's all free of service to the client, meaning the employer. So they'll come to us, or we'll go to them and say, hey, look, we've got this, I've got this candidate that you might be interested in, or they'll come to us to say, we've got this vacancy. So it's about, like, matching the right candidate with the right job.
0: Yeah.
1: But even, I guess, even before that, when candidates register with us, we sit down with them and we just have a real genuine yarn.
0: Yeah,
1: at the end of the day, it's not a test. And at the end of the day, we don't want to put them anywhere that they don't want to be.
0: Mm.
1: So we now do career plans with our candidates.
0: Yeah, nice.
1: So where we sit down and really understand what it is that they're interested in, what their skill set is, and what they need to do to meet their career goal. And you know, if there's any short courses, you know, right. And like,
0: oh, so you do like TAFE courses as well, not just employment.
1: Yeah, correct. Yeah, nice. Yeah. So it's all employment and training based.
0: Oh, okay.
1: So that's really cool. And then candidates are like, oh yeah, you know, I don't really have this many skills, but then you sit down and you do this career plan with them,
0: yeah.
1: And then they can actually realize that they've got a lot more than what they actually think they
0: yeah.
1: do. So that's really cool, sort of like little discovery process for themselves. But then, you know, resume building. Interview preparation,
0: yeah.
1: You know, talking to the employers on behalf of them, but then they go in and they do it themselves.
0: Yeah.
1: At the end of the day, we can only do so much. They've still got to go in and do the hard yards and sit there on the other side of the table and talk to the employer and do their thing.
0: Yeah.
1: Once candidates are actually offered an opportunity, we can help with like PPE or travel for the first couple of weeks.
0: Okay.
1: You know, work clothing, first aid certificates, any short courses that they might need. At the end of the day, we don't want them to worry financially.
0: Right.
1: We want them to be able to put their best foot forward
0: yeah.
1: and turn up on day one and be ready.
0: Yeah, nice.
1: You know what I mean?
0: Do you ever find, because I feel like a lot of the time in Aboriginal culture and Aboriginal people often are shame, and like
1: yeah.
0: shame's the big, big word. I remember when I was yeah. in high school in particular, we had, I think it was Weave come in
1: yeah.
0: and a woman named Rebecca, who I still think about to this day, she said, don't be shame no more, no more shame, like, but she drilled it into
1: yeah.
0: us, like, no more shame,
1: yeah,
0: because I mean, look, I might seem very outgoing now, but when
1: yeah.
0: I was in high school, especially when it came to talking to adults or talking to serious people or
1: yeah.
0: like talking to, I guess, big companies, like even Channel 9, I went in for the interview and I was like ahead of these big wigs and I was like, hi, I'm just a like year 10, what was I, 16 year old
1: yeah.
0: that wants to be famous one day, and so this is where I am.
1: Yeah,
0: it was a bit like, do you see that shame's a big thing of people passing through your doors?
1: Oh, 100%. It will exist today. It'll exist for another million years, I reckon. It's just our mob is. But that shame, then if you give that person, you know, the attention that they need, and that is just sitting there just listening. Them telling us, we can give the advice and the guidance and that, but you know, them just like sitting
0: opening
1: there up. And then us having a bit of a yarn, opening up, they do the rest. You just see this shameless that just turns into this confidence, exactly
0: yeah.
1: the same as what you just said in terms of yourself.
0: Yeah, because in Utah, as I said, I did that and I went to that interview, and then after the 2 years there, I was, I think, a whole different person.
1: Yeah.
0: Like, I was yeah. walking out there like I owned Channel 9. It just wasn't the case.
1: Oh, 100%. And you know what? Like another example of 100%. And another example of that is, so my CEO, Christy Masella, and I, when I first returned back to AES, so I call myself an AES boomerang.
0: Yeah.
1: So I was at AES for about 7 years, and then I went to Telstra for about 7 years.
0: Yeah.
1: Had a bit of a break, and now I'm going back into 6 years back with AES. And one of my first projects with Christy was, he's all of our employers and our corporates and government, federal government agencies that we worked with. Let's reconnect with them and see what's going on with them. Let's talk with their rap. Let's talk with their rap leads. Let's
0: yeah.
1: talk with their Aboriginal employment leads. All of, like, and so anyway, so that was a massive big project for us. And you would not believe how many of those rap leads or those Aboriginal employment leads or D&I leads, diversity and inclusion leads, that are now in these senior roles that have come through AES
0: yeah.
1: through a school-based traineeship
0: really?
1: Or a traineeship or just registered with us for a job, and now they are running these portfolios.
0: Yeah, that's so good.
1: Super cool. And again, I was talking about those goosebumps earlier. This is the stuff that gets me.
0: Yeah.
1: Like, this is why we do what
0: exactly
1: we do.
0: Exactly right, yeah.
1: You know what I mean?
0: Look, I do love all these fantastic positive stories you've got, but
1: yeah.
0: I do want to know, there have got to be some barriers when it...
1: Yeah.
0: I feel like mainly what I can think of, what comes to mind is... when you reach out to a new employer or
1: yeah.
0: a new company and they basically say no, or they say like, we don't have any rap plan in place or whatever
1: yeah.
0: it might be. Is that where the main barriers are coming from?
1: Yeah. I mean, look, it can be sort of both sides
0: yeah,
1: as well.
0: Okay.
1: Do you know what I mean? Like, yeah. So you've got employers that, you know, their hearts are in the right place,
0: yeah,
1: 100%. But we also know when they might not be ready,
0: right,
1: as well. That could be from sort of like terminology that they might use. They might, and it's okay to be like starting from scratch, but it's also important that we that we acknowledge where there's a good, that it's a good cultural fit,
0: right?
1: Because at the end of the day, when you're working with vulnerable mob, the last thing we want to do is put them into, you know, into an unsafe space. And, you know, then all of a sudden you've got sort of like, you know, a young person in there just,
0: Do you work with the employers to not so much make it safe, but to open up that plan and open up that dialogue?
1: Yeah, absolutely.
0: Okay.
1: 100%. There's still a, like a small percentage though that just might not be ready, might not be the right fit,
0: and
1: that's okay.
0: Yeah.
1: You know what I mean? At the end of the day, we can. I mean, you know, we've been doing this for a very long time, so we can also we know where the potential is with employers. We know which ones are doing it, you know, for the right reasons, and that is very culturally safe.
0: Yeah,
1: they get it.
0: Yeah,
1: versus the ones that were like, oh, maybe this just might not be the right fit.
0: Yeah,
1: and again, we're also a small, we're a charity, we're a small organization, so we're not going to be able to solve every world problem, right?
0: Yeah.
1: So we've just got to, I guess, pull our resources in where we possibly can, where we know we're going to make big impact.
0: Yeah, lovely.
1: Yeah.
0: When it comes to the employees, obviously you follow the student traineeships the whole way through, which is great. As for older candidates, I think is the word you used.
1: Yeah.
0: You said that when they get the job, you obviously help them with transport and all that sort of stuff for the first couple of months. Does that support hang around for a bit? And are you just there until they say we don't need you anymore?
1: Yeah. No. So no. Good question. Yeah. So we do. We've got mentors that will actually support our candidates up to about 6 months. That's the part of our federal government contract.
0: Yeah, lovely.
1: So that's cool. So that's on-site visits, phone calls, emails.
0: Perfect.
1: You name it.
0: Yeah.
1: And not just with our candidate, but also with the supervisor or their manager as well, because at the end of the day, you know, it's a team effort to be able to set them up for success.
0: Yeah, for sure. Yeah. Do you ever get times where like the candidate's like, yeah, I'm doing really well, I'm loving it, and the supervisor's like,
1: very different story.
0: Yeah. You know exactly what I'm talking about.
1: Oh, I know exactly.
0: I, I won't say their name, but when I did mine, there was someone with me who wasn't getting along. I think they ended up quitting or getting fired or something. But I feel like I could see it happening at work. And then her and I would have a chat with Alicia and be like, yeah, we're loving it. It's so good. And so obviously the supervisor was saying something different.
1: Yes, there's a couple of those little awkward moments. Yeah. Yes, but you know what? It's also, I think, again, it's just about us being, you know, just very transparent with them and having those conversations, because at the end of the day, we want to help set them up for success. But sometimes it's a bit of a different conversation. And look, and then only in addition to that, I also so outside the federal government contract, I look after our professional recruitment as well.

0: Yeah, yeah.
1: But also into adulthood. As I said, we met when we were at AES, when you were at AES, I should say. And then I think we sort of deviated paths. I left Channel 9 and I graduated high school, moved on, whatever, whatever. And then we came back into each other's life. Yeah. It would have been maybe 8, 9 years ago, something like that.
2: Yeah, probably about that.
1: Men's netball.
2: Playing men's netball.
0: Yeah, for the state.
2: Yeah, yeah.
0: That's huge.
2: Oh, 100%. And again, it was just sort of,

0: kinetic serve.
1: Yeah.
0: That's what I loved about netball.
1: Yeah.
0: Like the exact same thing, because I could, I, you know, there was that part where I was shame back in school where I put my, you know, my little GGD. But this time I was like pretty mad. I was pretty against Bibom, and I was out there like doing my shit.
1: Don't worry about that. I think the difference as well, though, is that, like, and a lot of people think that men's netball, everyone's gay.
0: Yeah.
1: A lot of them. I mean, the first team I ever played in was under 23s. There was 12 of us in the team, and I think three were gay. Like, everyone else was straight.
2: 100%.
1: So many straight boys are playing netball.
0: Yeah. It's such a good sport. It's competitive. It's the camaraderie. You get to play at a, like, at a good level. And it's a hard slog out there, but it's fun. Because, like, especially when you... I mean, we all got that competitive blood in us, right? Like, that's how we roll.
1: Yeah.
0: So it was good to be able to do that. And I had a really solid team. So we, you know, we took state out like a couple of years in a row. But then, got selected to represent at nationals, which was really cool. And then got selected in the number two team from nationals.
1: Yeah, right.
0: It was like to be... able to play for your state and then at that level,
1: it was
0: pretty phenomenal.
1: Though as soon as you came in, you left, you played, because I was there for maybe 8 or 9 years. You played like 2 seasons. you said hey guys, I've already played for Australia, I'm gonna bang.
0: Yeah.
1: It's been so lovely.
0: Well, look, I think I had played like about 4 or 5 years, but before like you came along, and then just the old knees started going, because you little whippersnappers come.
1: Don't talk to me about old knees when you're now playing baseball in a park on uneven ground, running around bases.
0: Yeah, got a fractured shoulder at the moment from playing kickball. So you know what I mean.
1: See, you can't put him down. So we got baseball, kickball, netball. Anything else?
0: Yeah. That's about it for now.
1: A lot of people transfer from netball to basketball all the way around.
0: Never
1: tried that one yet?
0: Never tried that one yet. However, there is quite a few netballers that are playing softball.
1: Okay.
0: And there's a few softballers that are playing kickball.
1: Oh, gosh.
0: And then vice versa. So it's a very insular little... But you know what? It's also, again, I just love the... I love sport. I love team sport. I love the competitiveness of it. I love the funness of it. But the competitiveness is still... Yeah, I don't think that'll ever kind of die, you know what I mean?
1: Maybe you should try your hand at centre instead of running, staying in keeper and doing
0: settle
1: nothing.
0: Settle down. Leave that to you. Leave that to you.
1: All right, so what's the plan moving forward then? Are we staying at AES for a little while longer? Still got a bit, not too long in the tooth just yet?
0: I've got some big projects that I've got going on at the moment that I'm working with Zara, for example.
1: Love Zara.
0: Yeah, we're doing like a pre-employment paid program with Zara. We've got 9 mob that's going to go through the program, and then they all go straight into store after the program.
1: I was gonna say, is it in store or head office?
0: Yeah,
1: it'll be in store.
0: In stores.
1: Lovely.
0: Yeah. So this is our second time round with Zara. We've still got like 4 mob from 2 years ago working across stores, Zara stores in Sydney, which is super cool. And we've got another 9 now that is going to go through this second program.
1: That's so good.
0: And then I've got 2 other projects. One with City of Sydney, New South Wales Rec. Nice. That's going to take me right up until Europe on the 24th of July.
1: Gotta throw in the Europe trip.
0: Gotta throw in Europe.
1: I'll be there as well. Don't worry.
0: Yes, I know. See you on the default.
1: Yeah, probably. See you on the default. You're throwing me off. I've got these questions lined up, and you're just like, anyway. So that's what I was going to say. I feel like you guys should make a podcast about like employment and like little tips and tidbits and stuff like that, and what's happening in the employment sector.
0: Oh,
1: that'd be fun.
0: 100%. And you know what? Like, even like our social following now is probably the biggest it's ever been.
1: Yeah, right.
0: And we know socials and podcasts actually work.
1: It's big. Yeah,
0: it is. And mob respond to it.
1: Yeah.
0: We see that on the daily. So 100%. I know that we need to be doing more of this, and we've got Curry Radio that's just upstairs.
1: Yeah, you're just downstairs. You've got this huge studio here to use.
0: Yeah.
1: I think if you need anyone to help you with it, I'm a free agent at this stage. This is done, actually.
0: Okay.
1: Do you want to come work for AES? I know you've got a bunch of big personalities there, but I'm sure one more will fit in.
0: Well, you know.
1: Oh, thank you so much for coming on Pride and Colour. We're all about celebrating queer Indigenous voices. And as I said, you do have a big one. So thank you.
0: Well, you're welcome. Thanks, Gret.
1: Thank you for listening to Pride in Colour and for being part of the conversation. If you'd like to share your thoughts on this episode, or you know someone that we should speak to in the next series, we'd love to hear from you. You

0: 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Until next time, have a yarn and keep sharing stories, because that's what's important.
1: Hey guys, this is Ian Zara and you're on Query Radio.
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Test 1, 2, 1, 2, 3. Hello, hello. Test 1, 2, 1, 2, 3. 1, 2, 1, 2, 3. Hey, hey, hey, hey. 1, 2. Hello, hello. 1, 2, 3. 1, 2, 3. Hey, hey, hey, hey. 1, 2, 3. 1, 2, 3. Hey, hey, hey, hey, hey, hey. 1, 2, 1, 2, 3. Hey, hey, hey, hey. 1, 2. Hello, hello. Test 1, 2, 1, 2, 3.

0: Assalamu alaikum. My name is Dr. Michael Muhammad Ahmed, and I am the founding director of Sweatshop Western Sydney Literacy Movement. 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
1: Hey, mob. Deb Spinks from Tribal Warrior. 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
3: Situations, Jim Block, LD, Zali, brother. Why are you sing for him?

I never thought there was a contest or a battle with your mum's family. It was frustrating, and all I was concentrating on that I had to get, make sure that I had to work hard to give us a, not be dependent on them. And we never did, we never were, from the day one we left. Never asked them for anything. I think my focus was on, I always wanted to do twice as good as anyone else, because as an Indigenous person, I believed that not only was I as good as anyone else, but I was even better.

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0: need a lot of love, I can use a ton. 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
2: My culture for me is that I'm black every single day. 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

0: Hey, hip-hoppers! Tired of that old trend of ghostwriters? Well, here's the newest sensation that's sweeping the nation! Ghost Week! Ghost Week! Hey, ballers!
1: Ballettes!
0: Thugs!
1: Chickenheads!
0: Take a listen to how Ghost Week will help you kick it like your favorite rapper! Just a couple of hits and...
2: It's gangster. Gangster!
0: Watch how we secretly sabotage this cipher with Ghost Week.
3: Nah, just step back off. Let me get some. I got pheromones. I'm gonna do it. I got that kid like, whoa. I'm saying, Yo, you need to take some more, son.
4: Yo, I take another hit.
3: Oh, shit.
4: Wow. That's that fire shit. Yo, y'all gonna let me get busy, though?
3: Alright, I'm gonna hear you rhyme.
4: Y'all go, you want me
3: you
4: rhyme?
3: Might sound nice because I'm high now, but.
4: Yo, check my ad lib.
3: Yeah, alright. Well, yeah, okay.
4: Uh-huh. Yeah, I'm ready. Drop that beat.
3: Alright. How many niggas who are actually killed still rhyming? How many niggas who are actually signed still killing?
5: And when it comes to killing a mic, they ain't willing. And I'm supposed to be shook, that's the shit that kills me.

0: ass like municipal.
1: Yo, you ripped that.
2: Ripped that shit. You killed it.
3: I was dope.
4: I was dope. Did not sound
5: he kind of had that.
3: You need to congratulate.
6: Stop hating. It was the weed.
3: It was the trees.
6: Congratulations.
3: You know what I'm saying?
1: Ghost! Weed!
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5: Welcome everybody, this is me and my brothers who are just kicking back in the studio. And this is dedicated to my Yanyal and Garwa people. RTL,

They say crocodile tears, I got crocodile eyes. 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Smoking this kush, thinking what a wild desire. 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Love's worth giving, with love we inspire. Off from the heavens, your soul transpires. Your energy and omen to your life and desires. Feel it shrinking, growing, feel it burn, feel it fire. Let it show you where to go, let it show you what you desire. Let it show you what you desire. 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A state from which you know nothing but love. Stake no wish, for their power is love. Power stronger than all above. They say crocodile tears,

knows what's best for me. 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Town, tools, down on B. Hanging with jewels around my family. Our energy's arbitrary. Our frequencies don't mix your fairies. BPM don't sync on track. No fucks given, I got my own back. 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Still they open the door, now I'm here to get mine. 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

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That is one of many reasons this rap is something in season. 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
5: They're able to make the victim look like the criminal and the criminal look like the victim. Police grab the brother and beat him unmercifully, and then charge him with assaulting them. They use the press to make it look like he's the criminal and they're the victim. This is how they do it. And if you study how they do it here, then you'll know how they do it over here. It's the same game going all the time.
6: Much respect to Bex and Sir Reckneck and the nameless MC. Step up to the mic and flex. Yes, maybe got something to say in spirit of Malcolm X. A Malcolm X

0: swim. 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When we get home, we play some dig. When the street go, we go to the river swim. Women go fishing, we catch the brim. 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When we get home, we play some dig.
1: Call me Wally, this way I'm at. I wear my NRL baseball cap. Tell them out of my team if you know what I mean. To be the captain, that's my dream.
2: My name is Keith from McKinney Street. I walk and still still beat the beat. When the crew's here, I shake a leg. This is my rhyme and that's what I said.
0: When the street up, we go to river and swim. When we go fishing, we catch the brim. When the river's high, we jump off the bridge. When we get out, we play some dig. We play some dig. We play some dig. We play some dig.
3: The colors in have no feet. All you are pigs, but watch out for speed. I meet the gang and I'm almost 10. I'm Ben Ackler like Jackie Chan.
4: Mendel is my name, I like to do backflips. Listen to the words that come from Wally. Jump off the bridge and I fly the ditch. When I catch a fish, I put it in the fridge.
5: My name is Buddy, I can't stand still. From Kenya, Scobo, to Broken Hill. I've been moving round from town to town, and this is how I get down.
0: When the street up, we go to the river swim. When we go fishing, we catch the brim. When the river's low, we jump off the bridge. When we get home, we play some dig. When the street up, we go to the river swim. When we go fishing, we catch the brim. When the river's low, we jump off the bridge. When we get home, we play some dig. We play some dig. We play some dig. We play some dig. We play some dig. When the street up, we go to the river and swim. When we go fishing, we catching a brim. When the river's low, we jump off the bridge. When we get home, we play some dig.

0: 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I just want to wish everybody at Crew Radio a happy 25th birthday. 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
1: Let's go.

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8: 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Bye for now, you have a great

0: You're on Triple J. This is Bars of Steel with Latifah T. And today we have Noongar rapper, king of the Kimberley, Julie's boy, Dallas Woods, in the booth, ready to spit some fire. You ready to go, Dallas?
1: Yes, sir. Let's get it.
0: Let's get into it.
1: Triple J, Bars of Steel. Shout out to bro Jujo.
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1: bird.
0: Is?
1: 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Dallas Woods, how you feeling?
0: I'm feeling good, my sis. Triple J bars are still, which bars are real?
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This one's called Categories. In a minute. This next one coming up. You know what? 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

0: Hello, I'm Bradley Arty. I'm from the band Shindy. I'm from Brewarrina, and you're listening to Koori Radio.
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2: 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Nungas to Kooris and all you fellas in between. 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
1: 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Long live Palestine, long live Gaza. Palestine, Ramallah, West Bank, Gaza. 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

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I don't wanna hear that bullshit, dog. 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

0: Mother Nature for her secrets. And that's what we have to understand, that some things in Mother Nature is unknown, and when we're willing to not have to find all the answers, we step into that grandmother energy ourselves, where we trust in the unknown. We trust that there is something bigger and greater than us, and we move away from this reductionist way of thinking in the world, which a lot of Western science is very reductionist, and it doesn't see big picture and wholeness and interconnectedness. It just wants to get answers for why something is the way it is.
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6: Keep thinking shit gonna get better. 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Had to change my life around, cause I forgot my endeavors. If I ain't do this for my daughter, what the fuck would I tell her? I kiss her hair when she's asleep. Think about the times when I was down and I was weak. When she was just a newborn, I was...

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Rest in peace, Coleman J. White. My thoughts are with the Waterbury community during this time of hardship. And it's still fuck the police. If the white man's law fails to provide justice again, then let their karma be swift.

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1: Call me Wally, this way I'm at. I wear my NRL baseball cap. Tell them out of my team if you know what I mean. To be the captain, that's my dream.
2: My name is Keith from McKinney Street. I walk and stilts to beat the beat. When the crow's here, I shake a leg. This is my rhyme and that's what I said.
0: When the street up, we go to river and swim. When we go fishing, we catch the brim. When the river's off, we jump off the bridge. When we get out, we play some beach.
3: But watch out on speed. I meet the gang and I'm almost 10. I'm a Ben Ackler like Jackie Chan.
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5: 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When I catch a fish, I put it in a fridge.
6: My name is Buddy, I can't stand still. From Kenya, Stubble, the Broken Hill. I've been moving around from town to town, and this is how I get down.
0: When the street up, we go to river swim. When we go fishing, we catch the brim. When the river's low, we jump off the bridge. When we get home, we play some dish. When the street up, we go to river swim. When we go fishing, we catch the brim. When the river's low, we jump off the bridge. When we get home, we play some dish. We play some dish. We play some dish. We play some dish. 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When the street up, we go to river and swim. When we go fishing, we catching a brim. 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
2: 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Yeah. Hey, Cap. Thanks for getting this on, cuz. The mixtape right here. We got Vic's Finest.

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8: Yo, we evolved from an ancient land, but now it's just something you gotta understand. Cause white fighters to be recognized, because for more than 40,000 years we survived. Yo, it's to live in peace and harmony with the birds, the rocks, trees, and things. You see, we painted in the caves that told the stories about our religion and history. Yo, it's to walk a battle over this land with a spear, shield, and a boomerang. Cat and bush talkers, we're hunting kangaroos, and we dance to the sounds of the didgeridoo. Then come together for a big robbery. Now, that was a lie for us aborigines, but now you see it's on early gone. Cause other people just couldn't.

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We'll get the system to change the constitution. So we teach the people so the people learn. 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

0: 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Happy 25th anniversary to Koori Radio. 25 years of amplifying black voices, telling our stories and keeping culture strong.
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0: All right, yo, what's up, what's up? Yo, 50 of my mans right now.
1: Yo, put your money back in, my man. I'll let you talk and say what you want.
0: All right, 50 of my mans right now. I got it in my man's hands right now.
1: I got 50 of my mans
0: right now. Shake them dice up, son. Shake them dice up, baby. Shake them dice up, baby. Shake them dice up, baby. Where you at, boy? Get that money.
1: Hey, run that
0: money. Run you up. Go, go.
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Now, come on, all you kids. Come sit around the fire here. Have a talk about what's going on with you kids, okay? I'm an elder of the Wiradjuri people. On behalf of the elders, past and present, the true custodians of this land, I'd like to welcome you to country.

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0: this world's messed up, but believe it's up to us to make it better.
1: I know it's a lot. 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Just old habits. Some thoughts you can't grab at, you know. You just gotta let it go. That's it. 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

This year's revision for regrowth. 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No father at home, so she was never shown how it felt to be a daughter that's loved and supported. I see her beauty, but in her eyes it's a different story. 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And when you're weak, speak these words to the mirror and remember who you be, sis.

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3: It's a matter, matter, matter. Doesn't matter that you matter. It doesn't matter that I'm from Cabra Matter and I'm fucking calling her Anna. It doesn't matter.
4: It's matter.
3: Haven't you found?

0: Yeah. What up, MySpace? Mr. Birds, acapella. Yeah. Just a little something because I'm bored. Yeah, CC fam, what up? Album dropping soon. CC album dropping soon. It's going to be ill. It's going to be wicked. It's going to be all that.
1: Yeah.
0: You know what I'm saying? Be dropping soon. And it's going to blow you away. So check it out. Yeah, acapella. Yeah. Used to be a French dweller, black fella, no trendsetter. Has the times really changed for the better? Stop and think for a minute. The half-caste was an outcast, as the ballander let the spell go. The black still haunted by the past, said we gotta let it go, but our fam was murdered. Then the land spirit drifts in the angst. The pain stains a black thought like a bloody shank. I've been thinking like, something wicked gonna come this way. When a ripple calls that wave, you better move out that way. Or get caught up in the racial politics. The business etiquette got you wrapped in that white rhetoric. A fat chance that you wade in the black betterment. So the brothers on the block still sipping. In the park, mob still singing. Till the pigs come sniffing, and we locked up, lights out, hearts up, kicking. Another death by the blue hands, a tombstone of a kid in the mother's glance. Rest in peace to a 20-something year old. You wonder why we walk around school and be warned that the land spirits failed with the anger. Cause his killers still roam free on a land, bruh. Now, not to be pessimistic, but the land could be intrinsic to a way you're living if your fools would just listen.
1: Just don't listen.
0: You just won't listen. I'm trying to escape the enlistment of evil visions, cause the devil keeps changing his description. But it's often depicted the opposite in our education systems and curriculums. So what I'm spitting, what I'm kicking, what I'm delivering is the truth. When I recruit in the booth for my people, as long as we are never equal, we will always be struggling. Aboriginal people, stand up and take your freedom, cause it'll never be a given. Once again, Mr. Birds in the booth. And as the pen drips, then the page flips with the words of a soul writer.
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4: 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I just want to wish Koori Radio a very happy birthday. Happy 25. How good.

I grew up in a city in multicultural given. Educated left edge, nurtured critical thinking. Pauline pants parodied and dragged the Asian influx. Rushing in to steal our jobs, yapping out the shitbox. Scoffs about my neighborhood, laughing off that noxious petty gospel. Nationalistic tags popping up on family shop walls. Van Tongeren incarnation of the 90s on that lost cause and squashed into a

0: This is Ricky Calcadoon. 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
2: 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I'm from Gerringer. My people are Wundi Wundian people down the south coast of New South Wales. I'm here in Redfern and I'm listening to Kuru Radio 93.7 FM.
3: Sun Ra was on the ark. Prince Nico Mbaga, he was on the ark. So was Art Taylor and Sonny Simmons and Bessie Smith and Duke, all on the ark, and Joe Tex and Geraldine Connor and Giuseppe Logan, even Roaring Lion and Aunt Bunny were abdominally on the ark. The original DeFosto was also on the ark.

red powder, who prevaricate and rule, strewing holy powder as ritual upon the ark, but don't want ink or water to touch their clothes. Who else was on the ark? Max Roach was on the ark, and Ras Shorty Eye, and Eric Dolphy, and Amiri Baraka, and Ras Ellibank, and Harry Belafonte, them was high upon the boat. He was on the ark. Drum. You say you're coming to come, but you never reach as far as the leader house. You never hear his sword off, speaker drum boomed up, roots all around the village, bachelor life. And then you hear he bullying three women in the congregation, and the shepherd raising crookstick and tapping his foot when the hymn swing, but he's suffering in silence, because he's wondering if while he in church, rocking on his heels, his woman horning him with leader Jim, when night come and he need a see a man to prophesy or tack back and catch them in slackness. But his fate was firm. Every Sunday, he in church, he was on the ark in Broome. Beatty was on the ark. Hmong and Vino in pajamas, the wild moon, fever in his throat. Performance poet and stand-up comic boat were on the boat. And the ark was full, but more was to come, and they come in still. Ethel Waters was on the ark, singing Creole gold. Octavia Butler, hip good, up upon this boat. Eric Eustace Williams, dead and living same time, was also wrapped in kente. Fats Waller, Courtney Jones, and Winifred Atwell.

0: for she had eaten salt. Then Darkus Howe and the mighty Spoiler, the mighty Terror and the mighty Zandolian, proper sore fans strewing vitamins down his throat. Zandolian, living among the dead, still clapping war around the sick man head. Then Pharaoh Sanders reach with Yusuf Lateef.
1: Earl Lovelace laugh.
0: He see Eric Roach reach on the ark, his book of poems still warm under his arm. And when the ark had 2 days to go before it reached Southampton, here come Brother Resistance, here come Carl the Voice, here come Benjamin Zephaniah, here come John LaRose, here come Charles Mingus, here come Lord Kitchener on his way back from New York in 1957, here come Paul Rosen, here come Beryl McBurney, even Olive Ward rolled upon that boat. This was the year that the great bandit graduate from bandit school and rough 40,000 men in San Fernando. When the river washed down from the million hills and cleansed the city. And who had drowned, badly waterlogged, and who had dared, badly wounded. And the great bandit came down with his escort and chariot to survey the land. And they found poor black folk had hidden in holes in the earth. And in barrels sealed shut with likely sap from the breadfruit tree. But the poets were wise and hid in the trees and were never found. And the bandit rode on. And the houses of dukes and spooks and prime ministers were burned to the ground. And all around the embassy route, those grand facades of colonial times were volcanically cast to ash and plundered. And then the bandit moved west, searching for that gold-throated woman who, after making disco love to him one morning, ventured him up to the hills overlooking the city, behind the bridge and quarry, and show him his own city. And he never imagined his own island as a map. Its grids and ley lines, the white fume plooming at the lips of the coast.
1: Years hence, the bandit went knocking at discotheque doors, but the woman was gone. She was upon the ark. Anointed with olive oil and secret colors.
2: Auntie Ursula was on the ark.
0: My cousin, Peter Lezama. Then Dominique Gamor, as was Milton Cardona and Rosetta Tharpe and Odetta, C.L.R. James, the poets, Gillan Kane and Giboyega Udu Banjo. But not Kemal Braithwaite.
2: He was not on the ark.
0: Instead, Baba, the great teacher, had long since evaporated into air, into language, into sound, into the very sex fruit of poetry. And the ark drove up to Bristol, Brixton, Birmingham, Leeds, and Manchester too. It swooned into New York, Boston and Chicago, New Orleans, see it too. Swing down to Haiti, Cuba, Jamaica, Suriname, St. Kitts, St. Vincent, Guyana. Remember, this ark respects no boundaries or Archimedes. It moves like a crown on a draughts board. Aruba, Trinidad, Grenada. Look, it move up the Orinoco River, and it never wear no necktie yet. St. Lucia gets it.

0: on that bunda.
1: Hello?
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Shiny bomb, Obama, yelling, G girl, I know you're looking at me. Yes, I am the one with the curls. I am one with the wind, and I am one with the earth. And I don't need no validation, cause I know what I'm worth.

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Sentenced to this island dread, I'd be dead. On arrival on this convict isle, be I survive just a while.

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Yo. The Puerto Rico one. Back at Jimbo's like a champ.

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A sheep herd of minions following a staff system. 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
3: Merhaba, ben Mert Balkanlı. 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

0: Assalamu alaikum. My name is Dr. Michael Muhammad Ahmed, and I am the founding director of Sweatshop Western Sydney Literacy Movement. 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

0: This next song is, I try to picture the scene. I think of an animation, it's not real people, because the song is about a love story between a bear and a bee. And it all goes down at the in the forest or in the bush at a local shindig on the dance floor, and there's fairy lights, and I feel like the mariachi band or a quokkas. Anyway, I've got this whole idea of what this song looks like in a cartoon. I'm taking it too far. But it's about opposites attract, and sometimes relationships that you think wouldn't work,
1: hey,
0: maybe give that a chance.
1: If you sing it, it might happen, eh? Yeah. I don't know.
0: So this song's called Bear and Bee.

0: It's your boy, DJ Phasma, right here on Koori Radio, representing the Caribbean family, sending a big happy 25th birthday to Koori Radio. Much love to everybody who's logged on right now and listening. Stay blessed.
1: And you're listening to Koori Radio News with KL. Well, this week on the program, screen practitioner and bush medicine knowledge holder Dr. Jenny Fraser joins the program to share some of her adventures as a filmmaker and avid traveller. Jenny's old people are the traditional custodians from Mingumberi Yugambeh country in the scenic rim, taking us to northern Bundjalung on the border district between southeast Queensland and the Northern Rivers region. Recently, Jenny returned from Fiji after presenting her work at the United Nations Local Communities and Indigenous Peoples Platform. The conference brought together Indigenous knowledge holders showcasing leadership and lived experience in climate action. Jenny says when it comes to climate action, bush medicine and plant law is a remedy for the future. Here's the story.
2: My name's Jenny Fraser and I am Mingumberi. That's our small tribe name. So there's a place called Christmas Creek, which is close to the border of Queensland and New South Wales. And we're the mountain people. So we're part of the, you know, bigger Yugambeh, some call it nation. And we're the northernmost of the Bundjalung nation.
1: And what's so special about your country? Can you share a bit about the cultural landscape?
2: Oh, well, everyone thinks that their country is the centre of the universe. But some of the English names that they use to describe the places around here are scenic rim, because that's so beautiful. And as a cinematographer myself, I feel like I could just be here forever filming stuff. It's so magnificent. Here is a mix of like eucalypt forest, which is scrubby, and you know, proper Gondwana ancient rainforest as well.
1: One thing I remember about that country there is the fireflies, and at night in the bush there was glow mushrooms and glow worms down there at the natural arch. But so it's quite magical in the bush there at night too, hey?
2: Yeah, so I just have to walk on my street to where it gets a bit more rural, and I see the fireflies. So I've noticed lately they seem to avoid blank space, so they just, you know, really want to hang out with the trees, and they have come out lately. So I haven't seen them all year, but I think they're really happy that it's the springtime as well, the change of season.
1: Can you tell us about Cyber Tribe?
2: So I've had Cyber Tribe for over 25 years now, and I always used to describe it as a online gallery, but it's much more than that, because like we use the internet as a platform to bypass the galleries and museums system in Australia. So we're not waiting to be handpicked by a curator, we're just out there in the world showing our stuff. And so we always had exhibitions in real space as well, but because we didn't have our own physical gallery like a building, we just like gallery hop and go on, or not even gallery, you know, sometimes just in a public space. So we were doing like pop-up shows before they had a name for that kind of thing. So, yeah, it is a group. That's the tribe part of the name. And cyber, I used to be really into cyberpunks. I thought cyberpunks were going to change the world just because punks changed the world in the 1970s and 80s already. So, yeah, it's just a freestyle, sovereign thing. Does not receive any, you know, annual or triennial funding. But we just managed to continue on being resourceful, and the world loved it. The world loved knowing what's going on in Aboriginal art in Australia, because I have a view that because we live on a big island in Australia and basically a penal colony that were kind of, you know, like other countries that are suppressed. So if we can get our voice out direct to internationals, then there's no censoring, and you have an opportunity to hear direct from an Aboriginal voice. So through their artist statements, or just even looking at their work and seeing their artwork alongside someone else from Canada or New Zealand or Africa or even Japan, different places around the world, our cousins.
1: I think when I first met you, Only Dawn Daylight had a workshop.
2: At the time, I was showing around or unofficially touring with a film that was made by a Bundjalung woman, and it featured Auntie Millie Boyd, who was an elder around Gitabal country, or around Kyogle and that as well. And the films played side by side, you know, with a film about Auntie Dawn. And that film by Ms. Muffy Williams was actually the first film directed by, the first short film directed by an Aboriginal woman in the 80s. So, yeah, it's just amazing to see these films that are at least 40 years apart being shown, still talking about similar issues and like unfolding history, because they're both by Aboriginal directors.
1: What I love about that is also that the films that, you know, yourself and other independent filmmakers produce are films that we don't see obviously in mainstream, but the stories are amazing. And can you talk a bit about what's sort of going on around in that sector or in that field?
2: Oh yeah, just while we've been talking, Auntie Dawn's relative who made that film, he's younger than me, I remember he came to film the Commonwealth Games when we had a protest there in 2018. Mm-hmm. And I remember how the media, like the mainstream media, they were so desperate to show Aboriginal people, like they would film him and include it in their news stories, like as if he was a protester, but really he was there to work. You know, he was like, that was literally his paid job, I think, to document the protesters. So yeah, I think that actually happens a lot. Like I've hung out overseas with high profile Indigenous filmmakers, and they put themselves in compromising positions sometimes, and it's just because they're being themselves, and they're there, they're present. Yes, sometimes it gets dangerous, you know, like people or the police. There were so many police. There was like 10,000 paramilitary presence at Commonwealth Games. And in other places overseas, like in the Ochre crisis in Canada, you know, the police would come and manhandle people and shoot at them and stuff. Like it's really violent just to be able to document a story as it's happening, which actually makes for a more exciting film content.
1: You just got to run the gauntlet to get there, that's all.
2: Yeah, you're just literally putting your body on the line, which is what protesters do anyway, and we've all got phones to film on these days. But, yeah, sometimes, you know, the established filmmakers, they've been planning things for months or years to get a shot, and yeah, you could get hurt in the process.
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1: You also have a really strong connection to plant medicine, and I'd like to hear a bit about your journey about that and some of the work that you've done with other women and elders.
2: Yes. So when I was a kid, I did the plant work with my dad. I learnt it in the rainforest from him and also in other places where he lived, because he moved around a bit as well. So he lived in the Northern Territory and that for a while. So hang out camping with him by billabongs and all that kind of thing. And he was a hunter, like a proper hunter. You know, he would kill anything and eat it for a feed. So, I learnt about different plants then. And so that was in Far North Queensland and other places. And a lot of those plants are down here in southeast Queensland and the Northern Rivers, because basically it's the same rainforest, but the North Queensland one is older, and the North Queensland rainforest is actually the oldest in the world. Like, not that many people know that, because they always think, because everyone talks about the Amazon or whatever, that's, you know, the number one. But, yeah, we have number one and number two in age in Australia here. So that's the Gondwana rainforest, which in the Ice Age, you know, before the Ice Age, used to cover like Tasmania and India and Africa, and we have the remaining left here in Australia at the moment, or even in the world. There's only 1% of the original Gondwana rainforest left. So that's a crisis point for me to act. And also, like, my first job as a teenager was in a plant nursery in Cairns. And then I, went to uni and had a life, and I got to the stage, I got to a milestone birthday where I was like, what am I going to devote the rest of my life to, or the next 20 years at least? So I decided that would be plants. And I don't have all the knowledge. And I also know that I need to be supporting Aboriginal women to get their voice out, because I have the knowledge and access and skills on different platforms like the internet or like filmmaking. And filmmaking is a very niche area. You know, not many people in the world can say they have directed a film. So if I have, then I need to be supporting my own people. So that was the plan. And so I have been, like, proposing projects, and sometimes in that process my idea has been stolen. They stole my proposal and ran my project without me and included white people in my plant project, and they even had titles called, like, plant treaty, stuff like that, which I find morally bankrupt. But yeah, in that process of getting my intellectual property stolen, it helped me step up and just stop procrastinating and do my own project that I proposed, just so that I could get a little bit of my power back. So it probably worked out better. Like, they probably did me a favor by ripping me off, because helped me change and focus, like, what is really important, who are the matriarchs that I need to speak with and get comment from, and also give those voices confidence as well. So in Australia we have so much power given over to what I call the agricultural patriarchy. We let men speak on all the plants, but really, as people like Suzanne Thompson in Queensland, is an Aboriginal woman plant person, she says that bush food is women's business. So if it is women's business, or even if it's only half women's business and also men's business, then we still need to have half of the comments coming from women. So that's what I've been driving for. And I made one documentary called Jurangan, which is the Anjalung and Yugambeh word for grow or growing. And it's also a word for witch. So that's historically what you'd call a plant person. There's some crazy old lady who just wants to talk to plants instead of people.
1: Yeah.
2: But yeah, it has been.

0: because people are interested, and I haven't made it like a conventional documentary where you like weave the story and bring everyone together. I've filmed it like it's a case study. So what do you say? You've got 30 seconds, you know, you've got 1 minute, and let people see the landscape and the plants related to that person's mob, and speak on whatever, but using art as the platform. So just getting women to talk about their plant art, and that unfolds some stories. So the film ended up being 10 minutes long, but yeah, some people only talk for a short amount of time. And yeah, it's shown all over the world.
1: And you're listening to Crew Radio News. I'm Kirsten Lindsay, and we're speaking with Amiganberry screen practitioner and bush medicine knowledge holder, Dr. Jenny Fraser. Jenny has been telling us about her work with Cybertribe and documentary making, and her deep understanding of connections of plant medicine and women's business. Coming up, Jenny tells us more on her experience in Fiji at the United Nations Local Communities and Indigenous Peoples platform, and how staying with her family in Nadi brought her a clearer feeling of peace and connection to the plants on country.
0: They did a call, like that's run by the United Nations, and they were asking for local communities to talk about climate change. And we do talk about that a little bit in my film. And also, like, encouraging plant discussion or just even awareness, because most people in Australia these days, they're actually plant blind. Like, even if they study botany at a university, they can't spot a lot of plants. So I believe this is essential to our survival. So I answered the call, and I have had experiences with the United Nations before on a different platform, which is the Indigenous Peoples one. And I know that it's really hard to get even 3 minutes in that platform. So you might travel all the way to the UN in New York, and then you may or may not get 3 minutes to talk. Like, depends how pushy you are and how you can or how lucky you are. So I prepared for that. I thought about how I wanted to present the information. So I let them have my film, and I told them about the six women who were in the film, and also provided the audio documentary. So if they can't look at it online, you know, because sometimes if people are streaming on the internet, they don't have bandwidth to look at a video. So they might more likely listen to radio interview. So yeah, I prepared and, you know, had all the things like images and text and that as well. And it got accepted, probably because it was at very short notice. So because I'm a born traveller, like I grew up travelling all around Australia, I am ready to drop everything and go. I have my passport ready in my car, travel around with it all the time. And so, yeah, that was a turnaround of about 3 weeks. And so the point of this LCIP, they call it, Local Communities, Indigenous Peoples Gathering, was to get information from the source about climate change and how to, like, what we can remedy it with, like plants, for example. And then later, after that gathering, which was actually the biggest one they've had in the Pacific so far, it was 80 people from all different islands in Australia, New Zealand. And the next stage after that was the COP31 in Turkey. So I didn't go to that. I don't have plans to go to that. But the COP gatherings are happening all the time. So there's some on right now as we speak. So people are advocating for their communities all the time.

0: throughout the year. So the one that we went to in Fiji, Australia actually paid for it. So it's probably some kind of military arrangement. But it was run by the indigenous government that they have in Fiji. So they're a sovereign government. So they hosted us really well. And we have the talks, which their word for yarning circle is Talanoa. So we did a lot of yarning all day, every day for a week. And we went on an excursion to a traditional village, Nadi village, which they call Nandi village because they have a lot of Indians living in Fiji historically and now. And in that village, we had a traditional welcome ceremony and a feast, like all their traditional foods. And they had a presentation about their climate change issues and how they involve the community, because one thing that they wanted to improve was growing coral reefs so that they could get their fish back, so they could eat something apart from rice during the day. So they are still very close to their ancestral food sovereignty. So they grow their own veggies and hunt at lunch. Yeah.
1: And so what were some of the key messages, like, especially even from some of the smaller islands and people living in really fragile areas? Was a lot of the themes very similar in what people are facing around the world?
0: So the topics that I were there to talk about were flooding, which I've lived through, bushfires, drought, even pestilence, like the fire ant programs that they're running here, which affects the bees and our food stocks and that as well.
1: Yep.
0: It was a bit tragic because while we're there, some people had to leave because there were cyclones and landslides and earthquakes in Hawaii and Guam while we were there gathering. And so they left early because if the airports got affected, then they wouldn't be able to go home. You know, it might take a long time for it to be built back up again. So that is a risk which I've had to deal with before as well, like flying during cyclonic weather, just so that you're not stuck for months somewhere else. But yeah, I think it turned out okay for them, but that's the problem as well, is that those weather events that were happening there at that time, we don't even get much news about it. Like, it's not reaching out, so we don't know what's happening. And a lot of those things affect us, you know, like Guam is actually not that far away. It's just above Papua New Guinea, around where the Philippines is. So, yeah, we need to get these news stories because we could be affected by tsunami from earthquakes or, yeah, other tidal problems as well. Even because it's been so, you know, affected by floods, there's so much mud in that that affects our seafood as well here.
1: I went to Samoa and I just started my journalism degree. I think I was in my mid-30s or something. And I went to a climate change awareness ceremony in Samoa.
0: Oh, great.
1: But all the reefs were bleached then.
0: Yeah.
1: And it was really shocking. You know, it was really shocking to see. And a lot of the fish had been poisoned from the coral bleaching. And I know that's spreading now throughout the Pacific. And, you know, it was a beautiful ceremony. It was all in language and I got permission to go and I recorded some of it for a program for 3CR in Melbourne. But the sad part was that people were explaining then that the, you know, the salinity and losing their fresh water and that their parts of their village were going in the sand and a lot of people having to leave to, which, you know, is why we've also in, here in New Zealand, Aotearoa, we've had a lot of people come because of that, the shifting sands and the climate emergency that seems to sort of get swept under the carpet, even up in the Torres Straits, you know, and you've seen it down in on country along the east coast here now, even around the Goldie and that, yeah. In your people's country. So it's definitely something that's happening, but it seems like the people on the ground are the ones that are being really badly impacted by it, who are depending on just everyday staples to survive.
0: Yeah, for sure. I know what you mean. I grew up in Cairns and the reef and the islands were really a big part of our lifestyle. And like we even, because we didn't have schoolies like they have at the Gold Coast, but we'd even, you know, celebrate major milestones by just going over to an island and hanging out. Camping, like our parents let us do that kind of thing. And since then, like, I've hardly ever visited an island because when I've gone back, it's all white and dying. And it feels painful, like it feels like you're in a graveyard. So I just practice avoidance. But yeah, some people are actively helping remedy that, but it seems like a huge task because, you know, that crown of thorns starfish can just move on and eat something else. Yeah, the devastation is just unbelievable.
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1: And what's your key message when you think about your delivery with the United Nations? What's your key message about plant medicine and the future and our survival?
0: I call all the plant work medicine, and sometimes that gets confused for other things. But, yeah, basically bush food is our medicine and that's how our ancestors survived. Like in the past, our people used to eat around 3,000 different foods, and because of our supermarket diet these days, we eat about 30 different foods and most of them are not our ancestral foods. So our cells, like our cellular memory, is missing that. So sometimes that's why we feel so good when we eat like native foods or our ancestral foods. It's because our cells are responding to it. So that's the way of the future to keep ourselves alive. So I always encourage people to do bush food fusion, which is just put one ingredient in your food, like swap it out. So instead of having those bad canola oils to fry with, use macadamia oil or buy a little packet of, you know, like Tasmanian pepperberry and use that. And you can have black pepper as well with it, especially if you eat tomato, because that helps it, helps the tomato break down in your gut so you're not not so acidic. Yeah. Have and just consider it a herb, like consider pepperberry and all those other plants that you can sprinkle on as herbs in addition to your meal. So yeah, bush food fusion can be anything as long as it's got at least one ingredient that.
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6: Hello, I'm Adam Evans with the NIRS News. A warning, this story may be distressing for some listeners. A University of Sydney study has found violence against children across Australia has climbed sharply over a decade. The researchers reviewed reports of abuse against children from 2014 to 2024. It found abuse against girls aged 10 to 17 increased by 51% over that period. Over the same period, there was a 60% increase for boys in the same age group. The researchers are calling for more investment in preventing and monitoring abuse against children.
7: So we can't fix what we don't measure. And so I think if we were to focus more on some of our national data systems, then we might be able to ensure that, you know, we can enable better early intervention. We know what works.
6: That was Vicky Moore from the child advocacy group 54 Reasons on the ABC. Bundjalung man Mick Mundine has appeared in a Sydney court today over alleged sexual assault charges. Police allege the 79-year-old sexually abused a 15-year-old girl in Redfern in 1986. Mr. Mundine has been released on bail. He refused to answer questions from reporters outside the court. His case has been adjourned to October 28. Indigenous artist, designer and creative director Jacob Nash has been appointed as the curator of the Aboriginal-led Parchima Festival next year. His resume includes 12 years as the head of design at Bungara Dance Theatre and theatre design at the Sydney Theatre Company and Bell Shakespeare. Organisers say Jacob will use his creative vision and experience to build on the festival's proud legacy. He says he wants to shape the festival that speaks to the whole nation. The festival will be held in Alice Springs from April 9 to 18 next year. And Tupac Shakur's family has pushed for the harshest possible sentence for a man convicted of orchestrating his murder. A Las Vegas judge has sentenced Dwayne Keefe D to a minimum of 40 years in prison for the shooting in 1996. Tupac's stepbrother, Maurice Shakur, told the court how his death has affected the family.
8: Pac didn't get a chance to have any kids. Pac didn't see his nieces and nephews grow up. And Pac didn't have a trial. All Pac got was a death sentence.
6: We'll have more coming up next.
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14: The voices of our people.
6: To sport, and Australian coach Kevin Walters will rotate his squad for the team's first two games of the Rugby League World Cup. Walters named Reece Walsh at fullback and Mitchell Moses and Cameron Munster in the halves for the team's first match against New Zealand tomorrow night in Sydney. he hasn't selected James Tedesco or any other players involved in the NRL Grand Final in the starting lineup. Walters says they'll get their chance in the game coming up against Fiji.
12: Everyone will play next week. Who's not playing this week will play next week. I feel that's my objective as the coach, is to give everyone an opportunity. I could happily play all of them tomorrow, but we've only got 19 positions, you know, in the side for tomorrow's game. Well, that will change next week.
6: Now for a look at the capital city weather for the country. A possible shower on Maganja, Brisbane with a top of 23. 23 in showers on Gadigal Country, Sydney, while it's 18 and partly cloudy on Ngunnawalgambri Country, Canberra. 21 and partly cloudy in Nam, Melbourne, and cloudy in Nipaluna, Hobart with a max of 16. A top of 22 and sunny in Tundunya, Adelaide. A possible early morning thunderstorm and 22 degrees for Borlu, Perth, and showers in Garamilla, Darwin with a top of 33. If you have any stories that you'd like to share with us, you can send us an email to news@nirs.org.au. That's news@nirs.org.au.
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4: Hello, I'm Adam Evans with the NIRS News. A warning, this story may be distressing for some listeners. A University of Sydney study has found violence against children across Australia has climbed sharply over a decade. The researchers reviewed reports of abuse against children from 2014 to 2024. It found abuse against girls aged 10 to 17 increased by 51% over that period. Over the same period, there was a 60% increase for boys in the same age group. The researchers are calling for more investment in preventing and monitoring abuse against children.
5: So we can't fix what we don't measure. And so I think if we were to focus more on some of our national data systems, then we might be able to ensure that, you know, we can enable better early intervention. We know what works.
4: That was Vicky Moore from the child advocacy group 54 Reasons on the ABC. Bundjalung man Mick Mundine has appeared in a Sydney court today over alleged sexual assault charges. Police allege the 79-year-old sexually abused a 15-year-old girl in Redfern in 1986. Mr. Mundine has been released on bail. He refused to answer questions from reporters outside the court.
6: How do you feel about fighting
4: these charges? His case has been adjourned to October 28. Indigenous artist, designer and creative director Jacob Nash has been appointed as the curator of the Aboriginal-led Parchima Festival next year. His resume includes 12 years as the head of design at Bungara Dance Theatre and theatre design at the Sydney Theatre Company and Bell Shakespeare. Organisers say Jacob will use his creative vision and experience to build on the festival's proud legacy. He says he wants to shape the festival that speaks to the whole nation. The festival will be held in Alice Springs from April 9 to 18 next year. And Tupac Shakur's family has pushed for the harshest possible sentence for a man convicted of orchestrating his murder. A Las Vegas judge has sentenced Dwayne Keefe D to a minimum of 40 years in prison for the shooting in 1996. Tupac's stepbrother, Maurice Shakur, told the court how his death has affected the family.
7: Pac didn't get a chance to have any kids. Pac didn't see his nieces and nephews grow up. And Pac didn't have a trial. All Pac got was a death sentence.
4: We'll have more coming up next.
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4: To sport, and Australian coach Kevin Walters will rotate his squad for the team's first two games of the Rugby League World Cup. Walters named Reece Walsh at fullback and Mitchell Moses and Cameron Munster in the halves for the team's first match against New Zealand tomorrow night in Sydney. He hasn't selected James Tedesco or any other players involved in the NRL Grand Final in the starting lineup. Walters says they'll get their chance in the game coming up against Fiji.
1: Everyone will play next week. Who's not playing this week will play next week. I feel that's my objective as the coach, is to give everyone an opportunity. I could happily play all of them tomorrow, but we've only got 19 positions, you know, in the side for tomorrow's game. Well, that will change next week.
4: Now for a look at the capital city weather for the country. A possible shower on Maganja, Brisbane with a top of 23. 23 and showers on Gadigal Country, Sydney, while it's 18 and partly cloudy on Ngunnawalgambri Country, Canberra. 21 and partly cloudy in Nam, Melbourne, and cloudy in Nipaluna, Hobart with a max of 16. A top of 22 and sunny in Tundunya, Adelaide. A possible early morning thunderstorm and 22 degrees for Boorloo, Perth, and showers in Garamilla, Darwin with a top of 33. 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

Yana, this is Rudy Bremer. I'm a Gamilaroi woman and the host of Away, made right here on Gadigal Country. I want to send a big happy 25th birthday to Koori Radio, one of the deadliest radio stations around. Happy birthday, you mob.

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6: Good morning, Harrison Peterson here from NIRS News, coming to you from the lands of the Yuggera and Turrbal peoples. A federal government bill which would result in almost 80,000 older Australians ending their private health cover has been blocked in the Senate. The Albanese government bill, which would end the private health insurance rebate for over 65-year-olds from April 2027. The government says the bill would save the federal budget $3 billion. In order to pass the legislation, Labor needs the support from the Greens or the Coalition. But the Greens, Coalition and crossbench senators have not supported the bill. The Greens say they will only support the changes if the government excludes pensioners from the legislation. Party leader David Shoebridge says the Greens will not join Labor on punching down on pensioners during a cost of living crisis. Federal Health Minister Mark Butler says the Greens have spied a political opportunity to team up with the Coalition. The bill will be reintroduced today. Schools, universities and employers need to do more to educate non-Indigenous Australians about the history and stories of First Nations people. Proud Yuggera, Quandamooka and Bundjalung woman Auntie Sandra King was among the panel members at a truth-telling event in Brisbane yesterday. They discussed the history of exclusion, segregation and resilience associated with Boundary Street in the Brisbane suburb of West End. Auntie Sandra says employers with reconciliation action plans need to access more information.
7: They need to know about Aboriginal history. They need to know. They can't just join up and just think, yeah, you know, well, we ticked that box. No, there's a lot more to do with regards to reconciliation than just ticking a box.
6: Just a warning for listeners, this story contains the name of an Aboriginal woman who has passed away. The 31-year-old man charged with murdering Yuggera woman Jada Allen Bonner has appeared in court. Ms. Bonner was found dead in the Melbourne suburb of Carlton early last Saturday morning. Libin Ali appeared briefly at Melbourne's Magistrates Court yesterday evening. He had turned himself in on Tuesday morning. Police have asked for 16 weeks to sift through a large volume of evidence, including CCTV footage, and to complete highly complex autopsy examinations before the case can continue. If this story has raised any issues for you, please call the 24-hour Indigenous Crisis Support Hotline 13 Yarn on 13 92 76. 800,000 people have been cut off from life-saving food assistance due to the closure of the Strait of Hormuz. That's according to the United Nations, who say a frontline fighting has left hospitals overwhelmed in the region. UN Under Secretary General Jorge Maria de Silva has called on the US and Iran to agree to a peace agreement. The international organization says the closure of the shipping route has blocked fertilizer from reaching farms in Asia and Africa. In sport, Australia will kick off its Rugby League World Cup campaign tonight when they play New Zealand in Sydney. Redcliffe Dolphins winger Jack Bostock, Bulldogs forward Jacob Preston and South Sydney's David Fifita will play their first game for the Kangaroos. Halfback Mitchell Moses played his last game for Australia in 2024. He's thrilled to be back in the team.
3: Anytime you can be a part of these camps and obviously in a World Cup, it's even more special. So, anytime pulling the jersey, it's wear of pride and passion, and yeah, I'm excited.
6: Now for a look at weather around the country today, a possible shower in Mugajin, Brisbane with a top of 23, 20 in showers on Gadigal Country, Sydney, while it's 18 and partly cloudy on Ngunnawal and Ngambri Country, Canberra, 21 and mostly sunny in Nam, Melbourne, and partly cloudy in Nipaluna, Hobart with a max of 17, a top of 22 and mostly sunny in Tarndanya, Adelaide, 22 degrees and morning showers followed by a cloudy day in Borlu, Perth, and a shower or two in Garamela, Darwin with a top of 34 degrees. Do you have a story or news tip to send our way? Or is there something happening in your community that you want to let us know about? Well, feel free to send us an email at news@nirs.org.au or message us on Facebook, Instagram or LinkedIn. And that's been the latest from NIRS News. 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
8: 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Want to get active and don't know where to start? 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Then come down to the Allura Tony Mundine Gym at The Block, Redfern. 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We have reopened and we're bigger and better. 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

Good morning, everyone, and welcome to The Breakfast Show, Live and Deadly. My name is Tasha, and I'm your host who plays all the deadliest music here at Koori Radio. And good morning to you, Dr. Uncle Vic Sims, and thank you for an amazing song, Stranger in My Country, Stranger in My Land. Yes, a catchy little tune right there, and Dr. Uncle Vic Sims sings it beautifully, my beautiful people. And some wildfires with salt, sending out good vibes to you fellas wherever you are listening, and thank you. All right. Before I continue, my beautiful people, I'd like to make an acknowledgement to the traditional custodians of the land, the Gadigal people, for this is the land that Koori Radio is built on. And wherever you fellas are listening on this beautiful morning, I pay my respects to all of you and the land that you fellas are on. And just know that the ancestors are with us and around us and are always guiding us to this day. And most importantly, Australia always was and always will be Aboriginal land. Yes, good morning, everyone. Good morning. Look, today is Thursday, the 15th of October, 2026. It is 7:15 a.m. on the Koori clock. And what a beautiful, beautiful morning it is. Let's get to the traffic and the weather and see what's going on. A little quick refresh of our traffic and let's go. We got Eastern Creek M4 motorway approaching Walgrove Road. There's a crash of a truck and a car. Heavy traffic conditions. Westbound traffic is affected. Paddington, Moore Park Road at Regent Street. Traffic lights are flashing yellow. All directions of traffic is affected. All right, Wananoora with River Road at Wananoora Bridge. There is a crash of a car. Heavy traffic conditions. One of two eastbound lanes is closed, and it's lane two, you fellas. Please take care driving out there. Let's get to where we need to be safely. All right, a little quick refresh of the weather. Look, we're hitting a max of 20 degrees in beautiful, sexy Sydney today. It is cold out there, you fellas. It is cold out there. I was a bit freezing there. I was like, ooh, it's a bit chilly. Might need to chuck layers on. Layers, you fellas, layers. You need layers today. Partly cloudy, medium chance of showers, most likely later on this afternoon and evening. Light winds becoming southerly, 15 to 20 kilometres per hour in the morning, then tending southeasterly, 15 to 25 kilometres per hour in the middle of the day, you fellas. In the middle of the day. Awesome, awesome. Awesome. And don't forget now, the Wayside Chapel is launching their Reconciliation Action Plan. All right. So there's a smoking ceremony with Uncle Ringo and official proceedings will follow. Okay. So on Friday, the 23rd of October at King's Cross between 1 o'clock and 2:30 p.m., 29 Hughes Street. So yes, King's Cross, Wayside Chapel. And they're doing another launch at Bondi Beach too. So Tuesday the 20th, next week on Tuesday, you fellas, 11 a.m., 77 Roscoe Street, Bondi, Wayside Chapel, Reconciliation Action Plan launch. Awesome. Shout out to Wayside Chapel. Thank you. Thank you for doing that. You know, people are judging us, still carrying on with us and stuff like that. How can you hate a culture and a colour? It's just something wrong with you, mate. You might need to go see a doctor. Woohoo! Very proud of this culture. All right, my beautiful people, I've got some really good music for you. So I've got the breakfast music. I've got you fellas ready to rock and get you pumped up. So here's the beautiful Emily Waramura with Too Sweet. Yeah, well, you fellas, good morning.

Welcome back, beautiful people. What a beautiful song, you fellas. That is by James Henry. Now, if you don't know who James Henry is, you seriously should. He is Uncle Jimmy Little's grandson. So pretty much son, Uncle Jimmy raised him. But he's an amazing artist, and he's a composer as well. So go to his website, jameshenrymusic.net/bio, and check him out. He's amazing. And it's almost like you don't want him to stop singing either, because he sings tunes like that. Amazing. Thank you, James. And also Wilma Reading, beautiful Wilma Reading. You know, she was the first Aboriginal, you fellas, the first Aboriginal to be on The Tonight Show starring Johnny Carson. Yes, Johnny Carson back in the 70s. That woman was phenomenal. She went all around the world singing. She met her idol, Etta Fitzgerald, I think it was, the beautiful Etta Fitzgerald. She met her singing around the world, but as soon as she come back to Australia, back in them days, they made sure they told her who she was, that she wasn't special. You know, back in them days, there was segregation, hating us black fellas because of the colour of our skin. Like, come on, wake up to yourselves. We're in the 21st century now. But Wilma Reading, oh, she's still around too. I honestly believe we need to go and capture her stories, 100%. Anyway, Uncle Bart Willoughby with Aboriginal Woman, I Got This Thing For You. I love that song too. Electric Fields with 2000 and whatever. We had Velvet Trip with Silly Boy. And again, the beautiful, beautiful Emily Waramura with Too Sweet. Deadly vibes right there, you fellas. Deadly vibes right there. Now, don't forget, my beautiful people, Yarban is around the corner. We want you to come to Yarban, please. It's the best event in the country on Australia Day, okay? Australia Day, you fellas. All right? So come to our event. Come and sit with us, yarn with us, laugh with us, and buy products from us, because we got the best stuff, all right? All right. Now, don't forget, too, we have New South Wales Language Week happening. And we are putting on an event here next week on Thursday, the 22nd of October, from 4 p.m. until 7 p.m. And it's going to be amazing. So make sure you come up. We've got some amazing singers. We've got a DJ. We've got a feed. And we've got emu eggs for carving. So make sure you come. It's going to be amazing. I look forward to seeing you all. And we can show you around Crew Radio, definitely. All right, let's keep rocking on. And I'll talk to you fellas after 8 o'clock. Now this song is phenomenal. I love this song. And remember when I first heard it, again, via Rage back in the 80s. Did it come out in the 80s or was it 90s? I'll find out. And it's John Williams and Warren H. Williams with Rainin' on the Rock. Yeah, well, you fellas, good morning.

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3: Good morning, Harrison Peterson here from NIRS News, coming to you from the lands of the Yuggera and Turrbal peoples. Legislation aiming to end the private health insurance rebate for over 65-year-olds has failed to pass the Senate. Labor's bill failed to get the support of the Greens coalition and crossbench senators. The Greens say they can't support the bill if it affects pensioners, while the coalition says it was dishonest for the government to introduce the bill after not flagging the changes during the last federal election.
4: The parliament is actually rebuffing the government because they were cowards and didn't take their cuts to healthcare and their increased taxes to the Australian people.
3: That's the coalition's treasury spokesperson, Tim Wilson, speaking to the ABC. Labor says the changes will save $3 billion over the next 4 years. The Albanese government is set to reintroduce the legislation today. More truth-telling gatherings are needed to teach non-Indigenous Australians about the history of First Nations people. That's what proud Yuggera, Quandamooka and Bundjalung woman Auntie Sandra King says following a meeting in Brisbane yesterday. She was on a panel that discussed the history of exclusion, segregation and resilience associated with Boundary Street in the Brisbane suburb of West End. Auntie Sandra says she's encouraged by the feedback she received from non-Indigenous people at the event.
5: We need to know more about Aboriginal history. We need to know about you. And this is the first thing that I've come to. And I love it. I've learned so much from you. So it needs to be done more often because the government won't recognise us.
3: Just a warning for listeners, this following story contains the name of an Aboriginal woman who has passed away. Victoria Police have been given 16 weeks to compile their evidence as it builds its case against a man charged with the murder of a Yuggera woman in Melbourne. 21-year-old Jada Allen Bonner was found dead in Carlton early last Saturday morning. 31-year-old Libin Ali has been charged with her murder after turning himself in Tuesday morning. He appeared briefly at Melbourne's Magistrates Court yesterday evening. Police say they need to look through a large volume of evidence, including CCTV footage, and to complete a highly complex autopsy examination. Ali did not apply for bail and will face court again in March next year. And if that story had raised any issues for you, please call the 24-hour Indigenous Crisis Support Hotline 13 Yarn on 13 92 76. Ongoing violence in Yemen is putting the lives of 800,000 people at risk. That's according to the United Nations Food Programme, who say sieges led by Houthi rebels are cutting off food supply for hundreds of thousands of people. The Red Cross says a tightening siege on the Yemen's third largest city of Taiz has led to a sharp rise in hospitalizations across the region. Houthi rebels have also attacked Saudi Arabian-owned oil facilities as the group continues to fight with the Saudi-led coalition. In sport, Australia will adopt a simple approach in their first Rugby League World Cup match against New Zealand tonight in Sydney. Coach Kevin Walters has named Mitchell Moses and Cameron Munster as the halves. He plans to rotate his players in the first two games. Moses says he won't take many risks tonight.
6: It's very unpredictable what's going to happen, and I think if you can just, you know, keep it as simple as possible for the first few games, it's, I think, obviously some players haven't played for a little bit, so there's going to be a fair bit of fatigue in the game. So whoever can hold on to the ball for longer, give themselves a good chance.
3: Now moving to today's weather forecast, a possible shower in Muggeridge in Brisbane with a top of 23, 20 with showers on Gadigal Country, Sydney, while it's 18 and partly cloudy on Ngunnawal and Ngambri Country, Canberra, 21 and mostly sunny in Nam, Melbourne, and partly cloudy in Nipaluna, Hobart with a max of 17, a top of 22 and mostly sunny in Tarndanya, Adelaide, 22 degrees and morning showers followed by a cloudy day in Borley, Perth, and a shower or two in Garramilla, Darwin with a top of 34 degrees. And now, do you have a story or news tip, or if there's something happening in your community that you want to let us know about, well, feel free to send us an email at news@nirs.org.au. That's news@nirs.org.au. Or you can send us a message on Facebook, Instagram, or LinkedIn. And that's the latest from NIRS News.
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Heavenly Father, you and you alone guide my steps. You break open my heart, freeing me from longing and sorrow. 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And in my deepest despair, I know you are always by my side, and that my suffering is never in vain. Heavenly Father, may your radiance continue to shine upon us. The pure, warm light of your energy renew us

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0: Trill's God You Follows, that is such a deadly song. And you know what? You can only listen to it here at Koori Radio with Tasha at breakfast. Woohoo! Max Judo, You Follows, with What's Going On? Salt with Valley of the Ocean, and sending out some good prayers to you with Guide My Steps. Amen to that, You Follows. All right. Thank you for tuning in wherever you're listening. You're listening to The Breakfast Show with Tash, live and deadly, who plays all the deadliest music, as far as I'm concerned, the world. Let's get to the traffic and see what's going on. A little quick refresh. And we got no incidents on our roads. Thank goodness, no incidents. Please continue to drive safely out there, my people. Please continue to drive safely. A little quick refresh of the weather. Ooh, still a bit cool out there, You Follows. I think I might be coming down. Try not to catch a cold. You know how you start sneezing around and start getting a bit nasally. I'm trying not to get there. So I like to think warm honey and lemon. That's my remedy for everything. So yes, today's weather in beautiful, sexy Sydney is going to be hitting a top of 20 degrees. You Follows, 20 degrees. Partly cloudy, medium chance of showers, most likely later on this afternoon and evening. Light winds becoming southerly, 15 to 20 kilometres in the morning, and then tending southeasterly, 15 to 25 kilometres in the middle of the day. Let's check out the weather around the way. Good morning, Newcastle. Good morning. You fellas going to be having a cloudy day today, hitting a top of 18 degrees. Shout out to Penrith. You got a bit of rain coming there and cloudy, hitting a top of 19 degrees. What's going on? Parramatta, my favourite place, hitting a top of 19 degrees and cloudy. You got Campbelltown. What's going on, Campbelltown? You fellas going to be hitting a top of 19 degrees and mostly cloudy. Hey, Liverpool, you fellas going to be hitting a top of 20 degrees and cloudy. We got the Blue Mountains. Woohoo! Blue Mountains, you fellas going to be having a beautiful, crisp day up there, hitting a top of 14 degrees. And Wollongong, shout out to everyone down there in Wollongong. I know you're listening there, my cuz. You fellas going to be hitting a top of 18 degrees and cloudy. Cloudy, cloudy everywhere, you fellas. Yes, bring it on. Now, don't forget, we've got the Eora exhibition happening for 2026. And this is to celebrate the creativity, culture and stories of Aboriginal and Torres Strait Islander students through visual arts and performing. Now, it's in November. November's just around the corner, you fellas, so it's about a month away, all right? But we've got to put it in our calendars now so we can make sure that we go. So opening night is on the 18th of November, 6 p.m. until 9 p.m, and that's a Wednesday. And then it rocks on until the 4th of December. So the 18th of November to the 4th of December for 2026. And go down and support this TAFE. All the black fellas out there who are just coming fresh to Sydney, I was one of them. And one of the first places that we go to just to get started is Eora TAFE. And you go there, you're bound to meet creative people. You probably run into a relative or two as well. But I tell you now, it's a creative space and a safe space for mob to go and study, especially to get their foot just planted here in Sydney. It's bound to spark something of your creativity at that TAFE. So shout out to Eora TAFE. I very much appreciate you fellas. I love that TAFE. I've got a soft spot for that TAFE because I started at that TAFE to be sitting here at Koori Radio. I've been to the ABC. I've done what I had to do. Now I'm sitting here in radio and I'm back in media. So you beauty. Shout out to you, Eora. Lots of love and respect there. All right, my beautiful people, have I got the music for you? More breakfast music coming for you fellas to get you moving and grooving and feeling good. Now sit back, relax, you're listening to The Breakfast Show with Tash. And here is Bob Marley and the Wailers with Johnny Was. Yeah, well, you fellas, good morning.
1: And the unity that must have to start now. Because, I mean, how long would we have to suffer to just learn these things that we must be united?

Welcome back to Koori Radio. You fellas enjoyed that mix? That was Alawiya. She's Egyptian. I've got to make sure I get this right. She is Egyptian and Ethiopian. Oh, amazing, amazing artist. I reckon she's got royalty blood running through her. But anyway, LAB with Oh No Part 2. Whitney Houston was so emotional. Fat Freddy's Drop with Boondigger. En Vogue with Don't Let Go. And Bob Marley and the Wailers with Johnny Was. Thank you for tuning in, everyone. Now, don't forget, Lovely Lola's coming up next with Black Chat, all your latest news and current affairs.

until 7 o'clock p.m. Hey, don't be pushing it, Tasha. And would love to see you. Come up. It's a free event and we want community and all you fellas listening to Crew Radio. Everyone is welcome. All right, I'm going to rock on. Lovely Lola's coming up next with Black Chat, all your latest news and current affairs. Take it away, Dr. Uncle Vic Sims with his version of House of the Rising Sun. I'll talk to you tomorrow, my people. Yahweh, I'm out.

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4: Hey you mob, Deb Spinks from Tribal Warrior. We are hosting a Melbourne Cup cruise Tuesday, November 3rd. 4.5 hours sailing our beautiful harbour, 12 p.m. to 4:30 p.m, boarding Eastern Pontoon. We have a buffet lunch, fashions on the harbour, competition with deadly prize for best dressed, music and dancing, and of course the big race on all four screens. For more information, email me, Debbie at Tribal.
5: Good morning, Harrison Peterson here from NIRS News, coming to you from the lands of the Yuggera and Turrbal peoples. A federal government bill which is expected to see almost 80,000 older Australians ending their private health cover has been blocked in the Senate. The Albanese government bill would end the private health insurance rebate for over 65s from April next year. The government says the bill would save $3 billion in the federal budget. In order to pass the legislation, Labor needs the support from the Greens or the Coalition. But the Greens Coalition and crossbench senators have not supported the bill. The Greens say they can only support the changes if the government excludes pensioners from the bill. Party leader David Shoebridge says the Greens will not join Labor on punching down on pensioners during a cost of living crisis. Federal Health Minister Mark Butler says the Greens have spied a political opportunity to team up with the Coalition. The bill will be reintroduced today. Schools, universities and employers need to do more to educate non-Indigenous Australians about the history and stories of First Nations people. Proud Yuggera Quandamooka and Bundjalung woman Auntie Sandra King was among the panel members at a truth-telling event in Brisbane yesterday. They discussed the history of exclusion, segregation and resilience associated with Boundary Street in the Brisbane suburb of West End. Auntie Sandra says employers with reconciliation action plans need access to more information.
6: They need to know about Aboriginal history. They need to know. They can't just join up and just think, yeah, you know, well, we ticked that box. No, there's a lot more to do with regards to reconciliation than just ticking a box.
5: And just a warning for listeners, this story contains the name of an Aboriginal woman who has passed away. The 31-year-old man charged with murdering Yuggera woman Jada Allen Bonner has appeared in court. Ms. Bonner was found dead in the Melbourne suburb of Carlton early last Saturday morning. Liban Ali appeared briefly at Melbourne's Magistrates Court yesterday evening. He had turned himself in on Tuesday morning. Police have asked for 16 weeks to sift through a large volume of evidence, including CCTV footage, and to complete highly complex autopsy examinations. Ms. Ali will return to court in March. If this story has raised any issues for you, please call the 24-hour Indigenous Crisis Support Hotline 13 Yarn on 13 92 76. Investigations are underway after a hidden camera was found in the cabin of an Australian Navy ship. The device was found last Sunday on the HMAS Leeuwin while it was docked in Cairns. Reports suggest the camera was found in a female-only cabin. Military police are investigating the incident. Independent Senator and veteran Jackie Lambie has told the ABC that she's calling for an independent review into cultural issues inside the Defence Force.
7: And the only way we're going to be able to stop this is by taking it out of Defence's hands and having an independent body that actually deals with this. I want to see people that come and make those complaints, whether they're male or female, you know, that they are removed off base or their perpetrator is, but they need to be separated, because what I do know still that's going on is that the people have been abused are still in the unit, same units as their perpetrators. Enough is enough.
5: In sport, Australia will kick off its Rugby League World Cup campaign tonight when they play New Zealand in Sydney. Redcliffe Dolphins winger Jack Bostock, Bulldogs forward Jacob Preston and South Sydney's David Fifita will play their first game for the Kangaroos. Halfback Mitchell Moses played his last game for Australia in 2024. He's thrilled to be back in the team.
8: Anytime you can be a part of these camps and obviously in a World Cup, it's even more special. So, anytime pull on the jersey, it's wear of pride and passion, and yeah, I'm excited.
5: In weather, a possible shower for Margaret in Brisbane with a top of 23, 20 in showers on Gadigal Country, Sydney, while it's 18 and partly cloudy on Ngunnawal and Ngambri Country, Canberra, 21 and mostly sunny in Nam, Melbourne, partly cloudy in Nipaluna, Hobart with a max of 17, a top of 22 and mostly sunny in Tarndanya, Adelaide, 22 degrees and morning showers followed by a cloudy day in Borley, Perth, and a shower or two in Garamilla, Darwin with a top of 34 degrees. And that's been the latest from NIRS News.
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And don't forget daylight savings time between 11 and 12. We also broadcast through the National Indigenous Radio Service coming out of Turbayagara country up there in Mananjin. I'm your host, Lola Forrester. And today we're going to catch up with one of our deadly brothers, and that's, he's now a professor, Professor Richard Franklin. And he's talking about walking in a good way, keynote workshops and music, strengthening community through stories, culture and song. Then we've got a visiting sister all the way from Turtle Island, the art and joy of storytelling. And this is Alina Evans, and she's an African-American storytelling performer and a teaching artist. So she's got some great workshops and that are coming up here in Sydney. So stay tuned for that. We'll keep you updated with the news as it comes to hand. And of course, we'll always play deadly First Nation music. So stick around. As I said, I'm your host, Lola Forrester, here Monday to Friday, 9 to 12. So stick around.

And it's checking out the weather. It's not looking too good out there. They say it's going to be 19 degrees. It'll be cloudy. There has been raining, and it'll be raining throughout the day. And the humidity is sitting on 83% at the moment. And as we do on the first hour, we always catch up with one of our deadly singers. And this one, in this hour, we're going to catch up with our deadly Gina Williams AM. She's from Western Australia, a Bolodong and a Noongar woman, and she's one of the 14 clan groups which make up the Noongar Nation. She's parents of this part of the Stolen Generation, but she has created some amazing storytelling through her music. So we're going to kick it off with One Good Reason, and then we'll come back with the headlines here on Black Chat.

And let's check out some of those First Nation headlines, starting with the ABC. Archaeological dive uncovered more ancient artefacts off WA's Pilbara coast, and newly discovered artefacts found beneath the waves off WA's Burrup Peninsula provides greater insight into the life thousands of years ago. Whoa. And two new underwater archaeological sites have been discovered off the Burrup Peninsula, and Indigenous rangers worked alongside archaeologists to provide knowledge about country to the project. Researchers believe there are potentially thousands of underwater sites in the area to explore. And Flinders University lead researcher Jonathan Benjamin said more than 20 stone artefacts were found across the new sites, which would have been submerged 9,000 to 10,000 years ago. When sea levels rose after the last ice age, and Professor Benjamin said the focus now was on what they actually tell us about the past. The research found some of the artefacts extracted from the seabed came from as far as 20 to 25 kilometres away, meaning original inhabitants were moving tools around the landscape. Also, what else have we got here? We've got on SBS, housing is a health issue. WA Supreme Court decision boosts public housing rights. And as I say, the Supreme Court of Western Australia has handed down a significant ruling that advocates say confirms tenants in public housing do have the same rights under health laws as private renters. The case was brought by Joanne Jacobs, an Aboriginal resident of public housing in the remote Pilbara community, who reported a range of poor conditions in her home, including insect infestation and malfunctioning of basic amenities like a shower, septic facilities, exhaust fans and ovens. Her claim for compensation was originally refused when the magistrate court found in favour of the state's housing authority in March. On Friday, multiple elements of that ruling were squashed in the Supreme Court Justice review. Supreme Court Justice Nathan Whitby found that the magistrate Ilk Reid, in reading the state, was not bound by Western Australia tenancy laws to comply with local health and safety legislation. This is a significant win for Ms Jacobs and all public tenants in Western Australia. And health laws include requiring mats for landlords to provide working toilets, bathrooms, laundries and adequate ventilation and water supply would now apply to the state, he said. Wow. Also, what else have we got here? In other news out there, we've got Sister Bequest makes a meaningful contribution to First Nation health programs, and a bequest from Sister Alison Jackson and Nancy Kingsley is helping First Nation medical students at Charles Darwin University pursues their studies and prepares to serve the community. The sisters left $1 million to CDU to four remote health programs. And as I said, in keeping with their wishes, the CDU has committed $300,000 to two Menzies Medical Program scholarships, and that's a CMMBPS, and $150,000 for a student commencing in 2026, and a further $150,000 for a student commencing in 2027. The remaining $700,000 will support other First Nation programs, and the recipients of this year's CMMPS is Heather Mulholland said she felt very lucky to have received the support. I have always wanted to make a meaningful contribution to my community and improve health outcomes for my mob, Miss Kabila. Mulholland says. Whoa, also too, what else have we got here? More than 350 artists and art organisations gear up for the Oz Art Day, calling on Australians to help make art happen. And in 2025, 4,768 individual donors contributed towards a total of $2.42 million in support the work of 323 artists and art organisations. The inaugural campaign broadened philanthropic support for their art, with 48% of donors giving to participating artists and organisations for the first time, while 74% of participating artists and art organisations reported growth in their fundraising skills and confidence. This year, more than 350 artists and art organisations from across Australia are putting their vision forward and inviting Australians to support creative projects that make them happen. Yes, so that's a great opportunity for a lot of mob out there. And also too, we've got Patua appoints acclaimed First Nation creative Jacob Nash as curator and announced the 2027 dates, and Pachamo
has appointed, as I said, the creative director, Jacob Nash, as curator. Jacob's appointment will build on the proud legacy build, bringing his renowned creative vision and experience to a festival that continues to showcase Aboriginal culture, stories and creativity in new and engaging ways. The festival returns amidst growing international recognition from the Red Centre Emerged Arts Centre, which was named along Lonely Planet World Top 25 Experiences and Best in Travel 2027, with Impachima highlighted as one of the region's must-seen cultural attraction. And that will be lighting up Alice Springs from the 9th to the 18th of April next year, celebrating Aboriginal culture through contemporary art, technology and storytelling. And these are just some of the headlines. Not very many today, but we'll keep you updated with that as they come to air. So let's keep it moving with our deadly Gina Williams with Freedom here on

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1: And some more headlines, starting with the ABC. Kimberley Youth Night Spaces herald as a blueprint for WA. And community leaders say youth night centres in Broome and Fitzroy Crossing have significantly reduced youth crime. Advocates hope a new temporary hub in Kununurra will deliver the same outcomes for young people. Meanwhile, world's oldest known shipwreck revealed with Sydney's archaeologist to help. And the archaeologist from Sydney revealed her role in the discovery of the world's oldest known shipwreck found in southern Turkey. Wow. And as I said there, the world's oldest known shipwreck has been discovered in southern Turkey, archaeologists say. So Sydney ceramic expert has helped reveal the secrets of the world's oldest known shipwreck. So the discovery was made in shallow waters of the Kikova Island in the country south and is dated back to the age of the Great Pyramids of Giza construction around 4,500 years ago. Interesting. What else have we got here? Victorian gives final state approval for biggest wind farm in the southern hemisphere and the 219-turbine wind farm on agricultural land in the state's west and now needs federal government approval. And as they say here, the Victorian government has given its final approval for the energy park in the state's west. The 219-turbine wind farm will be the biggest in Australia and the wind farm proposal now goes to the federal court for final approval. Also, what else have we got here too? Regulators pause Mayor Marley Centre for taking on new foster children, and a major foster care provider on the Victorian New South Wales border has been barred from taking on new referrals to its foster care program 1 year after the New South Wales regulator first demanded it improves its operations. And it says here the New South Wales Office of Children Guardians have not revealed what led to the conditions imposed on the centre, and the Marley Family Care has until the end of November to submit a review of its policies and procedures to the regulator. Also, Indigenous women's documentary DV Crisis offers government their own solutions, and in the remote Northern Territory, where a local women's shelter is already at capacity, a group of Indigenous women have created a roadmap they hope will break the cycle of domestic violence. And as they say, the Wadair and the women say most children in their remote Northern Territory communities have exposed to domestic violence. The group proposes their own solutions, including men's programs and counselling. The NT and federal government received the report but are yet to reply. Also, too, youth crime advocates are charged with drug offences stripped of funding, and a Mount Isa man known to his advocates as Preventing Youth Crime has been charged with multiple drug offences as the state government terminates a $280,000 grant. And as they say there, the Brodie German, 29, owner and operator of the Fitness Aboriginal Corporation, which has had $280,000 in state government funding, terminated. Mr. Germain is expected to reappear in the Mount Isa Magistrate Courts on Monday, November the 9th. Also, too, we've got overhaul means more South Coast rail services, but longer trips. South Coast passengers will get more than 200 extra weekly services from November 15th, but they come with the longer Sydney journeys and changes to airport connection. Also, too, what else have we got here? Lambie says Minister will get another slap if private health care reintroduced, and Jackie Lambie warned the Health Minister against a reintroduction of Labor's bill to wind back the private health insurance rebate for over 65. And we'll keep you updated with that as it comes in. That's just more to come. Some older Australians embrace downsizing and apartments living despite cost, and moving from a house to an apartment can come with a fee like stamp duties and strata, but for some, the lifestyle perks outweigh the costs. As they say there, some older Australians say the lifestyle benefits of downsizing outweighs the negatives. Apartment living can mean strata fees and moving costs, but can also mean less maintenance and better lifestyle options. Experts say building larger apartments could encourage others to make similar moves. Also, what else have we got here? Universities justify job cuts with the numbers no one could check, and universities say staff cuts were necessary to secure the financial future, but dispute models, alternative plans and changing forecasts suggest other choices may have been available. And as they're saying there, despite models and alternative plans and changing forecast now raises questions about whether other choices were available. The state government has until December to respond to the parliamentary report, while ICAC is yet to release its findings. Also, Flinders University admits to a $965,000 underpayment of casual staff, and Flinders University has apologised for underpaying 1,405 current and former staff, an amount that equates to roughly $687,000 underpaid per person. Whoa. Also, too, what have we got? CCTV shows a crane hitting power lines at home sites, and a crane company is fined over a power line strike that left a worker with critical burns. And a Geelong crane company has avoided conviction over an incident that injured four workers. The crane chain hit power lines and left one man with critical burns. The company was fined $2,700 for the incident. What else have we got here? Yes, builders chosen for Hobart Macquarie Point Stadium, and the company that built a 30,000-seat arena in Christchurch, New Zealand, is understood to have been selected to construct Hobart's new roofed stadium. And as they say there, the B6 Wattpac has been chosen to construct Hobart's $1.13 billion Macquarie Point Stadium. The final cost is still to be determined, with a fixed price contract to be signed by Christmas. Site work at Macquarie Point has begun, but the stadium is not due to be completed until December 2030. It's a long way. Four years away. Also, what else have we got here? We'll just check out. We've also got in other news out there, Wrong Way Go Back, calling for government to rethink a funding model and protect the super savings of every Australian in safe mainstream funding. And millions of everyday Australians in safe mainstream profit to member super funds could soon be forced to cross-subsidise a bigger share of their bill for collapse and misconduct in risky financial services under the latest flawed model for the Consumer Compensation Levy, sparks urgent calls for a redesign. The Super Members Council, which advocates for 12 million Australians in profit to member super, has urged the government to instead develop a fit-for-purpose risk-based model to fund the consumer compensation scheme that better aligns costs with risk. In its submission to Treasury, the Council has called on governments to rethink its proposed allocation of the 2026-27 levy, which would shift more of the cost for high-risk collapse away from the parts of the financial system where the collapses occurred, and that pushes a bigger share of that bill onto everyday working people. Events like the devastating collapse of the Shield and First Guardian, which were distributing mostly through a small number of for-profit super platforms, must never happen again. Almost 12,000 Australians lost an estimated $1.2 billion of their life savings, which regulators alleged occurred through a chain of serious misconduct and failed safeguards. There are now 17 separate court procedures in train over the collapse of the two schemes, and a highlighted regulated scrutiny around participants in those arrangements. The largest cost borne by the compensation scheme of last resort have repeatedly originated from the same type of business model, individual firms who channeled clients into a related party of high-risk management investment schemes. And Dixon, United Global Capital and Shield and First Guardians together accounted for $147 million or 87% of the 26-27 compensation cost. And these are just some of the headlines. And as they come to hand, we'll keep you updated with them and more. You're listening to Black Chat, and we're listening to the deadly, amazing, beautiful voice and words of Jenna Williams called Blown Away.

And you're listening to Black Chat, coming to you live and deadly. Some more news out there too on the ABC. Small town versus big Macs as our community oppose McDonald's vibe. And communities around Australia have fought to keep the fast food giant out of their towns for various reasons. What happens when they lose? And they said here, Macca's is more than a restaurant, it's a feeling. McDonald's Australia marketing director Amanda says in June, she says, looking around Australia right now, you could also add outrage and condemnation. In Victoria and South Australia, residents of several towns are fighting proposed McDonald's development. In Sydney, a council has rejected two development applications by the Golden Arches in Redfern and Newtown. Although last month it revealed McDonald's would be coming to different locations in Newtown thanks to a fast-tracking development process by the bypass council. McDonald's has also recently prevailed over local council's opposition in Melbourne suburb of Northcote, and campaigns opposing McDonald's generally focus on negative health impacts, traffic, threats to family business and the loss of local identity, and they are not new. There is a long list of towns and suburbs that have fought and often failed to stop the fast food outlet. There is so many beautiful good foods in restaurants in Newtown. Whew, McDonald's. Also, this is an interesting one. Five artworks to see at 15 artistic exhibitions in Redcliffe's Art Gallery, and the invitation-only exhibition showcases some of the best and brightest early to mid-career artists in Queensland. And as I say there, this is the second year of this prize when all the artists either live or have a strong connection to the state of Queensland. So I think it gives almost a temperature check for what contemporary art is like in Queensland at the moment, Miss Williams tells the ABC News. And that's the Redcliffe Art Gallery Invitational Annual Art Prize. 15 artists showcase some of the state's most promising early to mid-career creators. Also, another interesting one out here. Labor pledged free abortions in Victoria's One Nation raises issues. Victorian would provide free abortion care if the Premier Ben Carroll is re-elected, with the political charged plan to provide better care for women in regional and rural communities. Abortion is legal in Victoria up to 24 weeks, but One Nation state leader has expressed support for reducing that period to 12 weeks. Opposition leader Jess Wilson has promised no changes to Victorian's abortion law if she is elected. And as I said, the re-elections will be on November 28th. And as I say, while Medicare covers some abortion process costs, women often pay hundreds of dollars in blood tests, scans and other screenings plus medication. For women in country Victoria, there is also big travel costs. So Labor estimates its policy would save women at least $700. Also, what else have we got? There's some more interesting news here too as well. The as I say, Chalmers and Frydenberg have more in common than they like to admit, and delivering reform is providing more difficulties by the day. Labor has to go back to the drawing board on its plans to remove the most genuine private health insurance rebate for over 65. That's a $3 billion saving measure up in the air. And as I say, the two former and perhaps future rivals are both sharp media performers. Both have highly energetic and ambitious, but both have also had compliance relationships with their respected prime ministers. And this week, both have been reminded of the difficulties of pursuing policy reform. In the case of Frydenberg, it was the mere suggestion of revisiting the GST as part of a broader reform to make the tax system more effective. We need a considerable but ambitious national debate about lifting the GST and removing some exemptions, with a significant portion of the additional revenue to fund a major reduction in income tax, he wrote in his memoirs, A Grateful Son. Yes, but yeah, so we'll be hearing a lot more about that. Yes, those two up against each other. Also, too, cracking fire trucks. $1 billion funding shortfall identified in Victoria's audit, and the Victorian auditors found $1.5 billion is needed to provide crucial upgrades to the state's fleet of ageing fire trucks, with more than 1,600 CFA trucks needing replacement by 2034. Oh, also too, the boldest Australian need has no political home right now. And when the Cold War ended, the US became Asia's uncontested leader. The hope at the time was that China would simply go along with the arrangements. Clearly, that's not how things are turning out.
And as they're saying there, the biggest change to Australian region since World War II is underway. Three forces are reshaping Asia and Australia. Place in it. It's a decline of one, the empire, the rise of another, and the emergence of a powerful neighbour on Australia's doorstep. Amidst the regulated shifts, a fourth potential force is at play, an unmistakable change in the character of Western liberal democracy, included in Australia. These four forces present a challenge not just to our place in the world, but also our politics and identity. We are a Western nation perched alongside Asia as it enters a post-Western era. We can't stop these international forces, but we have a choice to make about how we meet the challenges, a choice about whether we leave our fate in the hands of others or take the hard road towards self-reliance. So this will be interesting, and we'll keep you up to date with this and more here on Black Chat. So we'll keep it moving with our deadly sister from WA, and this is our one called, what were we doing? Don't Say a Word, here on Black Chat.

This is going to kick off on Friday the 23rd to Sunday the 25th of October. With more than 40 hours of free creative programming, we'll transform Oxford and surrounding streets with dance, music, drag performances, visual art, workshops, markets and light installation. So that's another great opportunity for people to check out if they're coming to Sydney. And we'll keep it moving with our Deadly Sister. We're almost to the top of the hour, and this is a track called Brilliant Blue, one of my favourite colours other than leopard.

And another deadly track, and I think we'll put in one more. We'll squeeze in one more track before the top of the first hour. Don't forget Black Chat here Monday to Friday, 9 till 12. And we've been listening to the amazing voice and words of Gina Williams from over there in Western Australia. And she was awarded an AM on to, that was happened on the 2001 Queen's Birthday Honours List. Yeah, she's a deadly Noongar woman. So let's put it one more track before the top of the hour, and that is Your Eyes here on Black Chat.

And you're tuned into Black Chat if you already don't know it. We're here Monday to Friday, 9 to 12, where we try to keep you up to date with events and issues that are happening not just in Gadigal country, but across the many nations that make up this great southern land. In the next hour, we're going to catch up with one of our deadlies, and that's he's now a professor, Richard Franklin, and he's got this deadly walking in good ways, keynotes, workshops and music, and strengthening communities through stories, culture and songs. And alongside Dr. Peter Lewis, manager of the policies and research at Kurin Enterprises in research, workshop, development and delivery. Together they bring cultural knowledge, lived experience, research and policy expertise to their work with communities and organisations. I actually met our deadly brother when he was the field officer for the Royal Commission on Aboriginal Deaths and Custody, and that was pretty heavy, a heavy burden that he carried there. And then he went into performing. His family have got a big background in the Defence Forces. So you might know Uncle Reg Saunders became the first Aboriginal Australian commissioned as a military officer, but there were others in his family, Harry Saunders and Reg Saunders, and Chris Saunders. So we're going to catch up with our deadly brother now, and he's also a filmmaker and putting together some incredible music, but he's going to be running these workshops. So stay tuned for that. We'll keep you updated with that and more here on Black Chat. We'll give you other opportunities out there that you might be able to attend, some functions and workshops and music. So stay tuned. But coming up now will be the National Indigenous Radio Service news on the hour, every hour, right through to 6 o'clock daily, and that's through the National Indigenous Radio Service coming out of Turbayagra country up there in Maningen or Mingen. And we'll be broadcasting through them between 11 and 12 daylight savings time. I'm your host, Lola Forrester. I'm going to go and get some ginger and honey water, warm water, and we'll come back and we'll continue right through to midday today. So don't go away. Tell your friends if they live across this great southern land, they can pick us up on indigitube.com.au.

0: Hey, you mob. Deb Spinks from Tribal Warrior. We are hosting a Melbourne Cup cruise Tuesday, November 3rd. 4.5 hours sailing our beautiful harbour, 12 p.m. to 4:30 p.m, boarding Eastern Pontoon. 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For more information, email me, debbie@tribalwarrior.org.
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2: 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We are located in Rudy Hill. 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
3: Good morning, Harrison Peterson here from NIRS News, coming to you from the lands of the Yagara and Turrbal peoples. After being blocked by the Senate last night, the federal government will reintroduce a bill ending the private health insurance rebate for over 65-year-olds. The Coalition, Greens and Crossbench senators all refused to support the bill. The Albanese government says the changes would save $3 billion over the next 4 years. The federal government's Minister Anika Wells has told the ABC the savings would fund improved aged care for older Australians.
4: For the number of older Australians who will need that kind of support, not today and in years to come. So this is about recalibrating precious taxpayer dollars to make sure it's going where it's most needed.
3: A health department forecast says the changes would lead to 800,000 people ending their private health cover. Defence needs to be separate from the legal system. That's the message from Senator Jackie Lambie. He's calling for an independent body to investigate abuse allegations within the Defence Force.
5: They've had enough time to make change and reform, and they have failed. The only way to fix this problem is to take the legal system outside of Defence's hands. So I want an independent body outside of Defence. That's what I want to see. Take it out of their hands. Their job is to fight in a war, in uniform, and they don't deal with this very well when it comes to the legal system, and I want it taken out to an independent body outside of Defence.
3: That's Ms. Lambie speaking to the ABC. The comments follow reports a hidden camera was found in a female-only cabin on an Australian Navy ship. Defence says it's investigating the incident that took place on Saturday when the HMAS Leeuwin was docked in Cairns. Just a warning for listeners, this following story contains the name of an Indigenous person who has passed away. Victoria Police have been given 16 weeks to compile their evidence as it builds its case against a man charged with the murder of a Yagara woman in Melbourne. 21-year-old Jada Allen Bonner was found dead in Carlton early last Saturday morning. 31-year-old Liban Ali has been charged with her murder after turning himself in Tuesday morning. He appeared briefly at Melbourne's Magistrates Court yesterday evening. Police say they need to look through a large volume of evidence, including CCTV footage, and need to complete a highly complex autopsy examination. Ali did not apply for bail and will face court again in March next year. If this story has raised any issues for you, please call the 24-hour Indigenous Crisis Support Hotline 13 Yarn on 13 92 76. More truth-telling gatherings are needed to teach non-Indigenous Australians more about the history of First Nations people. That's what proud Yagara, Kwandamuka and Bundjalung woman Auntie Sandra King says following a meeting in Brisbane yesterday. She was on a panel that discussed the history of exclusion, segregation and resilience associated with Boundary Street in the Brisbane suburb of West End. Auntie Sandra says she's encouraged by the feedback she received from non-Indigenous people who attended the event.
6: We knew need to know more about Aboriginal history. We need to know about you. And this is the first thing that I've come to. And I love it. I've learned so much from you. So it needs to be done more often because the government won't recognise us.
3: In sport, Australia will adopt a simple approach in their first Rugby League World Cup match against New Zealand tonight in Sydney. Coach Kevin Walters has named Mitchell Moses and Cameron Munster as the halves. He plans to rotate his players in the first two games. Moses says he won't take many risks tonight.
7: It's very unpredictable what's going to happen, and I think if you can just, you know, keep it as simple as possible for the first few games, it's, I think, obviously some players haven't played for a little bit, so there's going to be a fair bit of fatigue in the game, so whoever can hold on to the ball for longer will give themselves a good chance.
3: Now for a look at weather around the country today, a possible shower in Muggeridge in Brisbane with a top of 23, 20 with showers on Gadigal Country, Sydney, while it's 18 and partly cloudy on Ngunnawal and Ngambri Country, Canberra, 21 and mostly sunny in Nam, Melbourne, and partly cloudy in Nipaluna, Hobart with a max of 17, a top of 22 and mostly sunny in Tarndenya, Adelaide, 22 degrees and morning showers followed by a cloudy day in Borley, Perth, and a shower or two in Garamilla, Darwin with a top of 34. And that's been the latest from NIRS News.
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And don't forget, between 11 and 12, daylight savings time, we also broadcast through the National Indigenous Radio Service coming out of Turba Yagara country up there, Manajan or Minjin, up there in Brisbane or Brizzy, if you live up that way. And this next hour, Walking in a Good Way, keynote workshops and music with Richard Franklin, and he's a professor now, strengthening communities through stories, culture and songs. And him alongside Dr. Peter Lewis, he's the manager of policy and research at Kurene Enterprises in research, workshop, development and delivery. Together they bring cultural knowledge, lived experience, research and policy expertise to their work and communities and organisations. So it's some great work being had there. He's comes from a family of a Defence Force, and also too, he was the field officer for the Royal Commission of Deaths and Custody, which was a pretty heavy job because he was the only First Nation person working on that. And he's also a filmmaker as well, and an academic, literacy and academic. He wrote children's books as well. So he's got a vast, vast knowledge right across the board, whether it be our cultural ways or in our Western ways as well. So stay tuned for that. I can't wait because I love talking to my brother. He's like a brother to me. We'll keep you updated with the news as it comes to hand. And, of course, we'll always be playing your First Nation deadly music. So I thought we'd kick it off with one of Richard's songs with Who Made Me Who I Am, and then we'll come back with Professor Richard Franklin here on 93.7 FM.

scene when she thinks of the way her father's hands touched her body the night before. So she plunges a needle into a vein and tries to ease her pain. Something I reckon's been done a million, million times before. As she slips off into the everlasting dirt, I'm sure I heard her whisper, shh. Who made me who I am? I am an angry woman. Well, I'm a girl from the streets. Young boy walks through the park with a knife in his pocket, and they tell me he's going hunting. And a businessman leaves a business lunch way at a business house and walks through the park in a business type of way, becomes the hunter. Later in the night, you hear an ambulance siren screaming out as a police

I'm a boy from the streets. Where the lawyer sits in his lawyer office, contemplating his one charity case for the month, and picks up his Rolex and looks at the time, calls his wife and says, "Hello, darling, how you doing? What's that, honey? The red Ferrari won't go, that's okay, baby. You just take the blue one, everything will be okay. Who made me who I am? I am a wealthy man. Well, I'm a man of the law. Let me tell you about the law. Lawyer sits, the lawyer sits, the lawyer talks and the lawyer walks.

money in his pocket, he says that he can talk for all the judges. Hell, he probably can talk for all the prophets. Well, the politician sits in his politician office doing those politician type of things and sees a photograph of himself from some long dead street march and says, where did the idealistic youth

You know, somewhere in one of those treeless overnight suburbs sits a single mother reading a two-day-old newspaper, and she cries for that young girl found dead on the train. Sheds a tear for the businessman's family and reads a statement from the lawyer which says the young boy was locked up under some politician.

feed them into their arms and sewing their mouths shut, and I'm sitting there and I'm making a pot roast and I'm feeling good. I think of television being so important, selling Nike.

0: and I start feeling angry. I start wondering. I start to think. I break out of the capitalistic matrix and I start to wonder. Who made me who I am? I am an angry man.
1: And that was a deadly track there, Who Made Me Who I Am. And that's Richard Franklin now. He's Professor Richard Franklin. And we've got my brother on the line. Hey, Richard, welcome to Black Chat.
2: Oh, good to be black and back.
1: Yeah, black and back. Hey, that song there, you know, Who Made Me Who I Am, an angry man. What was that all about?
2: Well, I was going to town when I was in Melbourne and I just was looking at all these people who had clearly had massive scars on their souls and people were angry and upset and confused and worried. And the song just came out, and the idea of it was to make sure that we continue to see those sort of ailments in society.
1: So is that why, you know, you started filmmaking? Was that before the filmmaking or after the filmmaking?
2: I think it was during. It became a way to, like, the arts for me was always a way to facilitate the voice of our mob. Get people talking.
1: Yeah. No, and it actually it did, because, you know, you created No Way to Forget and Harry's War. That was inspired by your uncle. I mean, you've got a background of military defence force in your family there. What made you not want to join the defence force?
2: I was inspired by the uncles, but I was a bit lost about where we fit and stuff. Back in my day, because I'm in my 60s, it was hard for, I think, there wasn't many jobs that were available to us, unless they were labouring jobs, or you couldn't sort of plan to go to university, or you couldn't plan to. The gateway to

0: university and stuff was in the shape of the dominant culture.
1: Yep.
0: I mean, that's why I love our organisations and our units, because they open the door up for our young people. They get us into these institutions so we can change from the inside.
1: No, well, I like it because what the ancestors were telling you, that you need to be able to tell the stories of our people, to create music and make people, you know, bring some understanding, but also to bring some happiness with them. And also, you know, your creativity with your writing, which was quite amazing. So did you realise that was what it was all about? Your ancestors really pushing you into maintaining our cultural ways and sharing it with others?
0: Well, the law is about placing you where you're most needed.
1: Mm.
0: And you make a choice to follow what they need and want, that continuance of culture, the continuance of togetherness and unity. All of those things are vital. And you've got to follow those rhythms. When we don't, we end up with the health issue of self-medication. We end up with anger and frustration at each other rather than directing it to where it should belong, into a positive energy about building our people, retaining our culture and charting a way forward for the future.
1: Now, I think it's great because now you've teamed up with Dr. Peter Lewis, and this is really good because you're now walking in a good way, you say, keynotes, workshops, music, and strengthening community through stories, culture and song. When did you think about this was really important, these six forms of, you know, trauma and other things that are affecting people?
0: Well, that came out over 30 years of research, of going into communities and doing workshops and listening and hearing people. And we developed up a whole range of workshop approaches, and we started introducing music into them recently. I always carted a guitar around.
1: Yep.
0: And, you know, I took on a couple of the old ways of singing a song at the beginning or at the end, honouring the grief of community, but also recognising the warriors. So it's seeing each other as warriors as opposed to a problem people, because we're not a problem people. We've had the problem of a culture clash sitting over us for 200 plus years, and we haven't just survived. We've thrived. We've built organisations. We've opened up doorways into institutions. We've carried our culture and our business with us. We've adapted in beautiful and strong ways against incredible odds, and we've highlighted the issues that we face again and again, and the majority of our people fight for unity and coexistence. We're not saying that we need to destroy anything. We're saying we need to keep building and thriving. And the workshops that I've done and that Peter and I have done point that out again and again and again, and we hear it again and again. And in many communities, we're seeing grandparents who are bringing up their grandchildren, and these grandparents are still sitting on boards, are still contributing, are still working as health workers and youth workers and family capacity builders and CEOs and all of these wonderful things. There's some great examples around the communities. Mukai Bell, as an example, he leads, despite the enormous cultural load he carries, he's led the Hayward Footy Club, he's been CEO of Windamari, he's been chair of boards, he's on the treaty committee. People contribute, and quite often we don't see these wonderful heroes, and we need to see them and recognise them amongst ourselves and honour them. And Mukai is honoured and recognised. But we just need more of that.
1: Well, that's what I believe Stone Brothers was all about. I really loved that that film, Stone Brothers, and that, to me, brought that out as well.
0: Yeah, well, Stone Brothers was regarded as one of the first feature comedies. But before that, there was Barbecue Area.
1: Oh,
0: there
1: yeah.
0: was all of these wonderful some comedies that we put together.
1: Yep.
0: And some in collaboration. I'm so interested in where the arts is heading now, and people seeing the humour and the strength amongst each other.
1: Yep.
0: I think we used to see each other as great warriors, as great protectors, providers, leaders, role models, and now we sometimes lose that direction, and we need to recapture it. We need to recapture that lens stronger than ever. And it's hard, very hard for our young people because they're competing with this new technology, with the merging of many cultures. And how do we do it? How do we do it without excluding each other, without looking down on each other? How do we see the greatness in each other? We've got many, many great heroes, many, many great warriors. Like I'm collaborating with a gentleman at the moment, Lachlan Bryan, and he's a great artist. He's
1: yep.
0: a non-Aboriginal fellow, and we've written a song celebrating our resistance fighters. And it's called Follow Me, Follow You, Follow Them. And it's getting a great response. And we're celebrating different resistance fighters, the bravery of people when faced with overwhelming odds. And we ask the question, you know, what would you have stood with them? What would you have were there at the time? And I don't know any First Nation person or a lot of our allies who wouldn't have stood beside Windradyne and other great warriors.
1: Mm.
0: And we need to recognise that. We fight against a whole heap of ways people have been socially conditioned to look at First Nations people. And we were invisible for many years, and now we're visible. But our visibility, in my opinion, should be of us linking arms about primary issues, about seeing each other as warriors, about welcoming our allies and their support, and about creating a united vision for victory. Who can we be? So it's not only who were we, it's not only who we are now, it's about who we can be. As First Nation people and as part of a myriad of cultures that are now living on our lands.
1: Which is also two other people that have come here with trauma and, you know, they're trying to survive too, because that's what Australia was all about, all these different nations coming here because of the trauma that they suffered internationally. But we were on our own country and we're still suffering that trauma and still trying to heal through it. So this is what your workshops are doing for our, just only for our First Nation people?
0: No, we've been doing it for everyone. And we're really enjoying, like, identifying what is cultural safety, how do we go about it. But I've got a secret, all right?
1: Oh, have you?
0: And
1: secret?
0: I can't announce it yet.
1: All right,
0: I want to come back on your show and announce this secret. And it's a big one. And it's a real super challenging one. But I've got to make a few phone calls first and pay as much respect as I can before I reveal the secret.
1: Oh.
0: But it's going to be big and people are going to be excited. And I'm hoping that what we end up with is a big following. It may involve a YouTube channel. It may involve a documentary. It's going to take about 2 years to do this stage of the journey.
1: Yep.
0: We've invested everything we've got in it as a family. So it's crazy and it's mad, but it's thinking outside the box. It's an incredible secret.
1: Oh, I can't wait.
0: All I want people to think of is what is this secret? How can we be involved? How can we contribute? And it's going to cover... I can't say anymore.
1: No, don't say anymore because you might slip. You might slip.
0: I'll send you a photograph later.
1: Yep. Okay. All right then. Well, look, as I said, you and Peter are doing these workshops so for all people. So how do people – you are travelling right around the country, so it's open for people right across this country?
0: Yeah, they can just contact us to book us. They can contact us through Tracy. I think you've got her details there.
1: Tracy,
0: and through Alicia. And you know, people would be absolutely, we'd be welcome to, we'd be really honoured if people would want us to come and do the workshops with them. And to yarn up, I mean, it's really about getting rid of recognising what lateral violence is in communities, what cultural safety is. It's about a First Nation styled dispute resolution process. It's about capacity building communities. It's about us being strong and recognising our cultural loads. And it's about putting in First Nation, or suggesting that people put in First Nation cultural underlays into their organisations, into the institutions they're working with.
1: No,
0: and it's not about our allies, you know, becoming overly culturally competent. It's about how do we engage with each other. And the first way we engage with each other is that we see each other.
1: Well, the thing is too, Richard, there's more people have don't understand that they have more in common with First Nation people, like, you know, people from multicultural and other First Nation people right across the globe that are coming and living here, that there's lots of similarities that they do have, and we can all work together to make this a strong, calm country, but to still maintain who you are and, you know, your culture. So if they just contact Tracy Griffiths, is that right, on Kick Music Management?
0: Yeah, that's right. Tracy books the workshops as well.
1: Yep.
0: So some of her details are online. I'm just looking them up for you at the moment because I've hit the not good memory. So, yep. Sorry about it.
1: No, it's not that you haven't got good memory. Your hard drive is full. Your hard drive is full on your brain. So it's that's what I always say. We can't download it, you know. And you've had 30 years of, you know, experience, 30 years of knowledge, and, you know, now you're at least you're sharing it with other people. You and Peter Lewis as well. So I think this is fantastic.
0: Yeah, he's pretty awesome, Peter. He's been nicknamed in a couple of communities. I won't say it on radio,
1: yep.
0: But I'll tell you what it is if you do a workshop.
1: Okay, then.
0: So Tracy's phone number is 0405 109 729.
1: Yep.
0: That's 0405 109 729.
1: And have we picked up? Yeah. Sorry. Yep.
0: And she's got a lot of experience in the music side, in the workshop side, in booking keynotes, and she's really pleasant to have a good yarn with. She's a lovely person.
1: No, well, you've got. You know, the band, Charcoal Club, which is really good with a lot of mixes, and that's where Titters originated from.
0: Well, we started with Jambi, then Titters Jambi came from that.
1: Yep.
0: Then I had Richard Franklin's New Senate.
1: Yep.
0: And I've just released a new album called Discovering Liupin Mara. That means Discovering the Songman, because I'd given up music.
1: And, you can never give up music.
0: I was just happy to sit on the veranda and sort of start slowing down. And Mark Holden came down to talk about a book, and he's an incredibly beautiful soul. And he heard of some of the songs, and he said, they've got to be out there.
1: Yep.
0: And so he produced a new album. It's on Spotify and Apple Music and all that, called Discovering Liupin Mara, or if you type in my name.
1: Yep.
0: And then I just recorded a new song with Lachlan Bryan, who's, as I said, he's a tremendous muso. If you get a chance to listen to his music, It's good music to sit around a campfire and or at home or while you're driving along. And we did a song called Follow Me, Follow You, Follow Them as the first one.
1: Yep.
0: We've got a bit of a plan to do more. And it's been getting incredible response on social media. And we'd love you to have a listen.
1: No, definitely.
0: You mob out there. And let us know what you think about it.
1: No.
0: I'd love to get some feedback.
1: No, look, Richard, look, thank you very much for coming on. I think it's great that you haven't given up and you're sharing your knowledge and helping other people out there with their trauma. So, I mean, you've got so much to offer, and it's because of your own experiences. It's not something that you've got a university degree or anything on. It's lived experiences. So thank you very much, and I can't wait for The Secret to come out. Yes.
0: That's all right. And much love, everyone, and be deadly.
1: Be always. You take care, okay? And we'll be talking in the next couple of weeks. Okay, bye for now.
0: See you, darling. Bye. Bye.
1: And that was my deadly brother there. Oh, Richard Franklin. Oh, well, now he's Professor Richard Franklin, Gujdamara man. And as I said, he's got these workshops, Walking in a Good Way, keynote workshops and music, strengthening community through stories, culture and song. And if you want to make a booking, he'll come to you. If you just do Tracy Griffiths, she's with Kick Music Management. Her phone number is 0405 109 729 0405 109 729, and we'll play a Charcoal Club song called Walking in the Dreaming here on Black Chat. So don't go away, we've got more to give.

And a great track there from the Charcoal Club, which is Richard Franklin now formed. Before that, it was Jambi. So, yeah, as I said, he's running workshops now. So, please, if you're interested, please get along. Also, too, just come in, talking about trauma. On the ABC, a convoy of vintage cars visited Ballara Station to get farmers talking about mental health. And it says, the city slicker, Dan Sutherland, decided he wanted to show his appreciation for Western Australian farmers by organising the West Coast Long Drive. The convoy of iconic paddock buster roared through ways through the wheat belt and their 40 series of Land Cruisers. Well, Gaskell, then their 40 series Land Cruisers. It was a conversation starter and exactly the attention the West Coast Long Drivers had been hoping for when they set out on an eight-day journey from Perth to Ballara Station to raise awareness of the mental health challenges for farmers. They said, we've stopped in a lot of rural towns where there were just true Aussie battlers. There, old fellas sitting around the bar, the old bar flies, farmers, pastoralists and truck drivers. Yeah, so that's good, people helping each other out. Also, two other great news out there. Remember Tony Albert, Not a Souvenir. It's a great exhibition at the MCA and it finishes on the 19th, everyone. So please, if you get an opportunity, get along because there's also merchandise that you could purchase through Not a Souvenir. It's his most significant exhibition to date. He's also the one that created the bullets in Hyde Park to commemorate the soldiers, that First Nation soldiers that fought in every world war. So check it out. I tried to get hold of him, but he's in France at the moment. So we'll have to have a talk to him when he gets back from France. Meanwhile, other opportunities out there with the New South Wales First Nation artists, cultural organisations and business can now access new funding to develop and grow First Nation-led creative arts and culture tourism experience, helping meet the rising visitors' demands for the authentic engagement of the world's oldest continuous living culture. So Create New South Wales new First Nation cultural tourism creativity funding is now open for applications to support cultural tourism experiences spanning arts, culture, storytelling, heritage, food and the creative industry. So the applications close on the 2 o'clock on the 12th of November. Yes, so this will be a good one. Just go to Create with an e.nsw.gov.au, create.nsw.gov.au, and this is First Nations Cultural Tourism Creative Fund. So that's a great opportunity. As I said, the new program has been backed by investments totalling $400,000, co-funded by Create New South Wales and the Australian Government through the Strategic Indigenous Tourism Project. It is one of the several initiatives within the $3.6 million New South Wales Aboriginal Visitors Experience Accelerate, a cross-government collaboration led by Destination New South Wales to empower First Nation communities to uplift Aboriginal cultural tourism across New South Wales. So, as I said, the application for the 26-27 First Nation Cultural Tourism Creative Fund is open until the 12th of November. So develop is tier one, $20,000 to $50,000 to support early stage art, culture and tourism projects. Grow tier two, which is $50,000 to $100,000 to support projects ready to expand, launch and scale. So that's a good one, everyone. As I say, just visit create with an e.nsw.gov.au. Another opportunity out there. And this is the city of Dambi and photograph, filming and interview opportunities here. Yarning Conference, which is going to be held next Tuesday, the 20th of October from 9:30 till 2:30. It says here, each year exciting programs is built in collaboration with traditional owners and the Wurrung people, Aboriginal elders, educators, advocates and artists from caring from country, dance, artwork, including weaving, music, traditional games and so much more. Aboriginal elders and community leaders take students on a fun and powerful learning journey and celebration of Aboriginal Torres Strait Islander culture. So this year, students will create a poem of truth-telling in collaboration with Aboriginal artist Shireen Sherilee Hood. Each girl will contribute lines of poetry to be brought together into one powerful spoken word piece and performed on the day of the conference by three student representatives. So Travis Lovett, he's the former Deputy Commissioner for the Yuruk Justice Commission and leader of the Walk for Truth from Portland to Parliament, will again lead students on a Walk for Truth during this year's conference. So, wow, that'll be a good one. Check it out. Dambi, darebin.vic.gov.au. Dambi, darebin.vic.gov.au. And that's a yarning conference next Tuesday.
Also, too, another opportunity out there is Koori Radio here. We've got the part of the New South Wales Language Week gathering. So as they're saying, come and join us at the Koori Radio rooftop to celebrate New South Wales Aboriginal language and culture. The highlights will be Welcome to Country by our deadly diva, Auntie Barbara Sims, as a Bidjula elder. Smoking Ceremonies by Leslie McLeod, who's everyone knows him as Ringo. There'll be emu carving. There'll be live performances by Lauren Ryan. Weaving workshops and free food and music. So this will be 4 till 7 on the rooftop on the 22nd of October. And this is at 2729 Cope Street. 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Yes. What else have we got there? Also, too, we've got happening today, honouring 26 the LGBTQ Community Awards. Congratulations to the honours, and this is happening today. Recipients will be revealed at the Sydney Paddington Town Hall tonight in a fabulous evening, attended by over 400 guests. So this will be a deadly one up there. Lots of great people are starting to use Paddington a lot more. So that's happening up at Paddington Town Hall tonight. Also, too, we've got Mad Pride 2026, and this is happening tonight from 4 till 7 at the Carriage Works at Redfern here. There'll be live performances, free food markets, cultural activities, games, art exhibition, and more. So that's tonight, yes. And coming up to tomorrow, we've got Sculptures by the Sea. That's going to kick off tomorrow, Friday the 16th. They've got their media call tomorrow at 10:15, and it goes through till November the 2nd. So we're going to be inundated by so many people, but it's a good thing because these sculptures, this is celebrating 30 years since it was first exhibition was back in 1997. So it's not just artists, the sculptures from Australia, but also sculptures from other countries. And this will be the very first time that they've got a Barkindji man, and that's a day of Doyle. And he's got a sculpture at the sea this year, so check it out. It's two big shields. You can't miss it. I'm going to go down and check it out too. So that sculpture's by the sea at Bondi in Bidjigal country. And these are just some more of the great good things that are happening that everyone can come together. Let's keep it moving with the Rumpy Band, Stomping Ground here on Black Chad.

happening up on Wadeye this Friday till Saturday. And Wadeye is in the Northern Territory. It's the, I don't know how to say it, Y-I-D-I-Y-I Festival. And as I said, it's in Wadeye. So Coloured Stone will be up there and be pretty deadly. It'll have Younger Miller and other groups. They'll have dance groups, local musicians, sport and recreational activities up there. So if you've got mob in the territory or heading up that way, this is a great opportunity to go and check out some deadly culture. They've got about, I think it's about 12 different cultural groups that live in Wadeye. Yeah, Wadeye, W-A-D-E-Y-E in the Northern Territory. And don't forget, if you've got things happening in your community, events or celebrations, let us know about it. And you can do that by emailing us here at blackchat@curryradio.com. blackchat@curryradio.com. And it was great to catch up with my deadly brother, Richard Franklin, or now he's Professor Richard Franklin. And you can he's doing workshops, which would be absolutely really good. And he's got this new single out with Lachlan O'Brien, a non-Aboriginal guy, called Follow Me, Follow Them. It's a brilliant song. And we'll keep you updated. If you want to book a workshop with him, just call Tracy on 0405 109 729. 0405 109 729 to make a booking. And she runs our Kick Music Management. We might be able to squeeze in one more. And this is a track from Lou Bennett here on. She used to be one of Titters, and that's where she started with the Charcoal Club down there with Richard Franklin.

And we've come to the second hour here of Black Chat. Don't forget Monday to Friday, 9 to 12, where we try to keep you up to date with events and issues that are happening, not just in Gadigal country, but across the many nations that make up this great southern land. And don't forget now, between 10, 11 and 12, Daylight Savings Time, we also broadcast through the National Indigenous Radio Service coming out of Turbayagra country up there in Maningen, up there in Brisbane. If you're a local, you call it Brizzy. Yes, so I'm your host, Lola Forrester. Coming up in the next hour, as I always say, we don't just that find brothers and sisters here, but when brothers and sisters come from other countries across the globe, we always welcome them and find out what they're doing here. And we've got one deadly sister from the Turtle Island, and this is to do with the art and joy of storytelling. And it's going to be a two-day workshop here over the weekend, and we're going to catch up with our deadly sister, Eileen Evans. She's an African-American storyteller, performer and teaching artist. So she said stories come alive when we tell them. And she says, for joyful, hands-on weekends of voice, movement, memories and imagination, listen, play, practice and share in a small group guided by an extraordinary storyteller. So I'm really excited. It's always good to meet our brothers and sisters internationally. You know, we had a brother from Canada not so recently, and we've had a sister from Vanuatu. So I think it's really great that we're looking and connecting and looking at the similarities and what we're doing to not just for our own people, but to educate the wider community as well. So stay tuned. Coming up now will be the National Indigenous Radio Service news on the hour, every hour, right through till 6 o'clock daily, and that's through the National Indigenous Radio Service. And we'll keep you up to date with the news as it comes to hand. And of course, we'll be always playing you deadly First Nation music. So stick around. As I said, I'm your host, Lola Forrester.

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6: Hello there, Harrison Peterson here from NIRS News, coming to you from the lands of the Yuggera and Turrbal peoples. There's a lack of political will to address the national crisis facing the country's child protection systems. That's a message from Independent Senator Lydia Thorpe, who's calling for a parliament inquiry into the systems.
7: No one's doing anything about it. They say it's not a federal responsibility, yet they have a federal commissioner for children. So, you know, you can't have it both ways. I'm not sure what the federal commissioner is doing about these situations. It's okay to go to the Pilbara and deal with, you know, state-by-state issues, but it's not addressing the root cause, which we can do at the federal level with minimum standards.
6: That's Senator Thorpe talking to the ABC. She'll introduce a motion calling for a national inquiry on state and territory child protection systems today. A bill aiming to end the private health insurance rebate for over 65-year-olds has failed to pass the Senate. The Greens coalition and crossbench senators voted against the legislation. The Greens say they won't support the bill because it affects pensioners. The coalition has criticised the government for proposing the change without flagging it in the last federal election.
8: The parliament is actually rebuffing the government because they were cowards and didn't take their cuts to healthcare and their increased taxes to the Australian people.
6: That's the coalition's Treasury spokesperson, Tim Wilson, speaking to the ABC. The Albanese government says the changes will save $3 billion over the next 4 years. An independent body needs to investigate abuse allegations in the Defence Force. That's the message from independent senator and veteran Jackie Lambie on the ABC.
9: And the only way we're going to be able to stop this is by taking it out of Defence's hands and having an independent body that actually deals with this. I want to see people that come and make those complaints, whether they're male or female, you know, that they are removed off base or their perpetrator is, but they need to be separated, because what I do know still that's going on is that the people have been abused are still in the unit, same units as their perpetrators. Enough is enough.
6: Defence is investigating a hidden camera found inside the cabin of an Australian Navy ship. Senator Lambie says it was found in a female-only cabin on the HMS Leeuwin while it was docked in Cairns. Australia's economic misery levels are reaching levels last seen after the COVID-19 pandemic.